0: families waiting to hear from their loved ones. Some got good news, while many are still waiting.
1: The king says hatred can never prevail as he pays tribute to two men who were killed in their Manchester synagogue attack. Worshippers Melvin Kravitz and Adrian Dolby died on Judaism's holiest day of the year after Jihad al-Shami targeted the religious site in Heaton Park last October. Vice Lord Lieutenant Eamon O'Neill read words from His Majesty at a memorial service for victims and survivors.
2: Though the months have passed, the sense of shock and sorrow remains undiminished. Today, as we remember those who so cruelly lost their lives and all who suffered injury, grief and hardship, we also give thanks for the spirit of unity, compassion and support.
1: LGBT veterans affected by the Armed Forces' historic gay ban are being urged to apply for financial redress before the December 12th deadline. The charity Fighting With Pride says around 1,000 eligible former servicemen and women may still not have come forward, and the particularly low numbers claims from parts of Northern England and Southwest and Scotland. The MOD says it deeply regrets the treatment of LGBT personnel between 1967 and the year 2000. And Tory leader Kemi Badenoch has shaken up her top team. Sir Mel Stride is no longer Shadow Chancellor. He's been replaced by Andrew Griffiths. Dame Pity Patel, James Cleverly and Andrew Stewart have left too. That's the latest. I'm Nigel Adderley.

It's Rita Ora. She's never going to let you down, which is good. We don't like it when people let us down. It's Tamsin Robson. I never let you down. Not on a Tuesday morning. I might tomorrow and maybe the day after that. But no, I'll always do my best. Tamsin with you for the Brunei and Diego Garcia Brighty Show. Stick around. We'll get you weather next. Then we're going to go under the news desk. I can't even talk this morning. Under the news desk. I can't speak. Just when

It's Ella Langley, she's Jews in Texas. 10 past 8 here in Brunei on your Tuesday, 1st of September. I don't know what's going on with the weather, but it's a bit rubbish, isn't it? She's like, where's the sunshine? It's there. It's clearly just stuck behind all that cloud and haze. And what's going on with the haze? It's annoying. We are going to see, allegedly, some partly sunny spells today. This is what the Brunei Met Office is saying. Partly sunny spells today. Potential showers as well into this afternoon. Highs of 34 Celsius. Thunderstorms this evening here in Brunei and lows of 25 Celsius. And a drizzle throughout the day if you're listening from Diego Garcia. Some cloud and sunny spells as well. Highs of 26 degrees. But yeah, I don't know what's going on with this weather. It's just like, I don't know. It feels like, it's weird because it's September. So it's kind of like in the UK, they're going into autumn. It feels autumnal for us, even though it's not autumn. It's just the same year round. Anyway, yeah, it's a bit rubbish. Bit rubbish, but you know it's not rubbish. Jamiroquai, Going Deeper Underground, a classic from 1998. And heading under the news.

music video for this song. He's in like a movie theater and he's like bouncing from different seats in the aisles, and then all of a sudden Godzilla comes in. Good movie. You know what it is? I've been watching loads of old movies at the minute. I say old movies. Movies from like the last few years. I haven't watched Godzilla in quite some time, so I think I might have to give it a go. Let me introduce you to my friend BFBS. The Voices Station. Under the news desk. Let's go into the news desk this morning to talk about those bizarre headlines from around the globe, including serial Guinness World Record breaker David Rush. Will that guy do anything for a Guinness World Record? Yes, he will. He's just balanced toilet paper on his head by keeping 254 rolls in the air. David Rush has more than 200 Guinness World Record titles. He initially did this title back in 2021 when he had 101 toilet rolls on his head. But now he's officially increased it to 250 rolls. He was successfully did this in October of last year. He said stacking the rolls required permitted cardboard dividers, multiple sets of hands just to hoist the structure, and complete trust. He says on the first try, the familiar harmonic wobble set in and hundreds of rolls scattered across the hardwood floor. But he did it again and he managed to balance it on his head for 1 minute and 12 seconds. Wowzers. And in other news, the Hirosaki Castle in Japan is a historic site that's recently undergone a significant restoration project. The castle keep, weighing more than 400 tons, was moved back to its original position after being relocated for earthquake repairs. The move was accomplished by a technique known as Hikiya, which is not like IKEA, the Japanese version, where structures are moved without being dismantled. Basically, 1,800 volunteers pulled on ropes to move the castle keep, with the remaining distance to be carried out using machinery. Apparently, this is the first time the keep has been moved in 111 years. Oh, sorry. Showcasing the importance of preserving historic structures in Japan. It's quite amazing, that, isn't it? The whole town coming together to move a building. That's kind of wild. You're up to date.

It's the grand day. It's here that I made you love me on BFBS, the Forces Station. 20 past 8 on your Tuesday morning. Stick around. Big question coming up for you. Getting you in the draw this week to win vouchers to Kate's Restaurant and Cafe. And KB, $40 we're giving away. I know, we're feeling nice this week.

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0: The beady booty beady beeby dooby doo. I don't even know how you say it. Hang on. Baby dooby. Apparently on BFBS, the Falsest Station. I should know because my friend Liam's always talking about it, but I don't know. I'm not down with them kids. I'm down with nobody. I do my own thing. Right, it is 27 minutes past 8 here in Brunei with me, Tamsin Robson, giving you the chance to win vouchers this week to Kate's Cafe and Restaurant in KB. And all you've got to do is answer a very simple question. Apparently today is World Cadillac Day, for if you like a good caddy. I do like a good Cadillac. I like lots of American cars. I like the muscle cars. They're really cool. But I've got to be honest, German cars have soul. Although some would argue that Japanese cars have soul. But anyway, we're not going to get into that debate. So your question today is, what colour Cadillac is Elvis Presley famously associated with? What colour Cadillac is Elvis Presley famously associated with? To get yourself in the draw to win those vouchers this week, winner announced on Friday, 86449 31, 86449 31.
1: Yeah, Irish baby.

and Susha. He doesn't mind on BFBS. I just love the guy in the back, Juicy J, who's just like, yeah, I could totally do that. I could be a rapper. Don't forget, today between 10 and 11 at the Moomong Pool, there is going to be the Moomong Pool Induction and New Entry Access System. So get yourself down there. Regular users, please, and you are encouraged to attend this because obviously you need to figure out how to get into the pool and stay safe and all that jazz. Health and safety and all that nonsense. Anyway, if you are unable to attend, don't worry, there's going to be more opportunities for induction in the next couple of weeks. What else? Ooh, apparently tomorrow there's going to be a UWO HQRCG1. Got no idea what that means. That's just too many acronyms. There's a brief, apparently. Recording visas. There we go. And immigration. So that's going to be at the Chit Chat Community Centre tomorrow from 10:30 till 12:30. And if you fancy a bit of yoga and getting meditated, Pandit G, Thursday morning, 9:15 at the Chit Chat Community Centre main hall. Please register via the QR code from the Brunei Hive. And don't forget to bring a yoga mat and get centered. Align the chakras.

It's Daddy Swims on BFBS, the Falsest Station. It's Tamsin with you on your Tuesday. And stick around, Kylie Minogue, the lady who's just entered the Billions Club on Spotify. Very exciting. She's on the way. We've also got fresh new music as well from Alex Warren. But first, here's Camilla

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0: She's recently made the Billions Club alongside Ed Sheeran in The Weeknd on Spotify. We do love her. She is fabulous. She never ages. She's just lovely. You just want to pick her up and pop her in your pocket. It's Kylie on a night like this on BFBS.
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0: So Alex Warren is back with a brand new track called Emerald Eyes. Yes, we do like a bit of Alex Warren. Grammy Award nominated. I didn't realise he was from Southern California. I thought he was maybe from the UK. But anyway, he launched himself into the stratosphere with his track Ordinary, which went 7-time platinum, becoming the top-selling single of 2025. He's now back with a brand new album called Wild Child. Let's take a listen to the new one from Alex Warren. This is Emerald Eyes.
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Oh, I do like it a lot. It's Alex Warren, it's Emerald Eyes on BFBS, the Falsest Station. 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Cast your vote and we announce a winner on Friday's TC. Stick around, give me another chance to get in the draw this week to win those vouchers to Kate's restaurant after this from Jazzy, Chris Lorenzo, BFBS.

Jazzy, it's Invisible, it's BFBS. Good morning. How you doing? 8.52 here in Brunei. 6.52 if you're listening from Diego Garcia. Hope you're having a nice start to the day. On this World Cadillac Day, apparently. Oh, I tell you, could you imagine trying to park a Cadillac? Especially in like a multi-story. It would be a nightmare, wouldn't it? It really, really would. I ask you this because today we are giving away, well, all this week rather, we are giving away vouchers to Kate's Cafe and Restaurant. $40 to give away on the show this week. Winner will be announced on Friday's brekkie. So all you've got to do is answer a very simple question. So it is World Cadillac Day, which means the question is Cadillac related. What colour Cadillac is Elvis Presley famously associated with? What colour Cadillac is Elvis Presley famously associated with? If you know the answer, do drop me a little WhatsApp to 86449 31, 86449 31, if you think you know the answer. I wonder if there's any Cadillacs in Brunei. There are quite a lot of vintage cars around. Maybe there's one kicking around the Sultan's garage. That'd be cool. Yeah.

0: imposter.
1: It's Louis Tomlinson. It's Imposter on BFBS, the Falsest Station. Are you an imposter? I mean, we all suffer from imposter syndrome. I do. Sometimes I'm like, I don't know why I do this job. Maybe I should just go home. But then I'm like, oh, I don't want to go home either. Oh, well, I'll just stay put.

0: Dwayne Keavy Davis has been found guilty of first-degree murder over the death of the legendary hip-hop artist Tupac Shakur in Las Vegas nearly 30 years ago. Donald Trump has vowed retaliation for Iran strikes on American bases in Jordan. The U.S. president told Fox News we're going to hit them hard. Here's the vice president, J.D. Vance.
1: We know that they continue to shoot at commercial shipping. We continue to have a lot of tools at our disposal to prevent them from doing so, or at least cut down on them from doing so. And that's what the president is saying is, look, you guys are shooting at commercial shipping. You guys are behaving like a terrorist country. You've got to stop, or there are going to be some consequences.
0: Former Labour Armed Forces Minister Al Carnes has said the SAS veterans who served in Northern Ireland should not face endless legal jeopardy decades after the Troubles. Mr. Carnes served for 24 years in the Royal Marines and has backed a new report which argues that soldiers who fought the IRA are now being judged using human rights standards developed years later. A charity is urging all LGBTX service personnel who were bullied and forced out of the service between 1967 and the year 2000 to come forward and claim tens of thousands they're entitled to. Just 65 ex-soldiers

0: 48 UK nationals remain unaccounted for, while more than 900 people are known to have died and around 4,000 are still missing. There are fresh fears of further flooding as lakes in the region continue to fill rapidly. Deepak lives in a village in Nepal and has been trying to salvage what remains of his food business.
1: We have nothing. We're left with empty bags, says Deepak. I've got nothing to repay my debts, and I have to repay them. We have bank loans, things on credit. What are those companies going to do to us?
0: Tom Tugendhat, a reserve officer who served in Iraq and Afghanistan, has replaced Dame Priti Patel as Shadow Foreign Secretary in a reshuffle of the Conservative top team by Kemi Badenoch. Samuel Stride is no longer the Shadow Chancellor. Andrew Griffiths is in that role. That's the latest. I'm Nigel Adderley.

Milkshake. Apparently it's a very, very good milkshake. I wouldn't know. Tuesday, 1st of September with me, Tamsin Robson. 6 minutes past nine. Hope you're good. Still really hazy out there at the minute. I don't know what's going on with this weather, but bring back the sunshine. I miss the sunshine. Where is it? We are going to see allegedly some sunny spells today. Potential showers into this afternoon. Highs of 34 degrees here in Soria and KB. Thunderstorms this evening, getting down to lows of 25. And if you're listening from Diego Garcia this morning, very different kind of kettle of fish for you. You've got a little bit of drizzle, but otherwise some sunny and sunny spells and cloud around today and highs of 26 Celsius. Stick around. We're going to wrap up this morning's big question after this from Somba. I've got your good news for you as well. Show busy bits. I can't remember what each of them are about, but we'll find out when we get there. It's all part of the journey, isn't it? Just all part of the journey together on a Tuesday morning.

SBFBS Forces Station. 9:10 here in Brunei. Right, let's wrap this up. So we've decided now that Stand Down is over, we are giving away vouchers again. Sometimes it's nice to have a little bit of a break. So we're kicking off with $40 to give away to Kate's Cafe and Restaurant. Now this is going to be announced, the winner will be announced on Friday's breakfast with Honor. She's going to be taking care of things from Friday until around the 16th of September because I'm going to Tasmania. Tasmania, mate. Which I'm quite looking forward to going and seeing some of those devils and wombats and other things and eating lots of nice food and drinking lots of Pinot Noir. Pinot Noir, darling. Anyway, I'm swanning off. So Honor's going to be making the announcement for the winner on Friday. In the meantime, get yourself in the draw this week. Your question today was, what colour Cadillac is Elvis Presley famously associated with? I ask this because today is apparently World Cadillac Day. If you said a pink Cadillac, well done. Top of the class you go. I also would have accepted maybe Barbie as well. Although I'm sure Barbie, she had a, what kind of car did Barbie have? To be fair, when I was growing up, I had Barbies and I was very lucky. One Christmas, my mum bought me a little white Porsche for the Barbie. I know, it was quite lovely, quite fabulous. Although I'm sure my Barbie would have much preferred a pickup truck. And it goes a little something like this.

this song. It was like something out of a terrible, terrible movie, but it was funny. I can't even remember who won, to be honest, but yeah, we had some mad moves. My name's Tamsin Robson. It's 9:15. It's Tuesday morning, 1st of September. Don't forget, on Saturday this week, if you're already thinking about the weekend, because we do love the weekends, the reopening of the patio bar is going to be kicking off on Saturday, the 5th of September, down at Moomong. It's going to be open, we'll say, from 7. I don't know exactly what time, but we'll say from 7 o'clock. Get yourself down there to welcome everyone back to BFB after summer leave. Also, as well, over the weekend, is going to be the Panaga Club Summer Festival taking place from the 4th till the 6th. So Friday and Saturday, it's going to be from 2 till 11. And then on Sunday, it's going to be from 10 till 8. Now, this takes place at the Panaga Club Field. It's a very exciting 3-day event, which is going to feature a wide range of attractions. We've got the reptile exhibition. They've got family-friendly activities and so much more. It's open to the whole community. And best of all, lots of local food vendors as well. So get yourself down to that. It's going to be lots of fun. And this week, if you want to get yourself a bit more centered, a bit more meditated, going back into the week with the right mindset, yoga and meditation with Pandit G this Thursday, the 3rd of September, between 9:15 and 10:45. Main Hall, Chitchat Community Centre. Do bring a yoga mat and scan the QR code for attendance. Right, here's BB Rexha and Faithless. It's New Religion. It's BFBS, the Force Station.

0: Montero on BFBS, the Falsest Station. Stick around, good news coming up for you very shortly. And if you are listening in, Diego Garcia, by the way, do ask whoever is in charge of your Facebook page to post the calendar events for September. So whoever's in charge of that, please do post them, because we like to keep you up to date with what's going on in Diego Garcia. And we don't know. And when we don't know, it makes me feel very, very sad.
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0: So Olivia Rodrigo has made the good news today, and we're talking about a Daisy Chain Fields Festival, which has raised $20 million for organisations supporting women and girls after Melinda French Gates, that's of course Bill Gates' ex-wife, matched its original total. So at the start, they had $10 million for 10 non-profit partners. Then Melinda Gates swooped in and she made a surprise appearance and decided to basically support the cause and donate a further $10 million. I mean, to be fair, the woman's worth an absolute fortune. So that's really good, isn't it? Good to have rich friends. The co-founder of the Gates Foundation called the 23-year-old a force and praised her for showing a new generation of just how much their voice really does matter. And now all the artists at the festival, it was kind of inspired by the Lilith Fair festivals from the 90s, which was organised by Sarah McLachlan. But the Daisy Chain Fields brought together artists from all generations across two stages, no overlapping. So there was people like Olivia Rodrigo, Chatel Rowan, Doechii, Bikini Kill, The Breeders, Garbage, Santa Gold and many others. And it's a full female-led lineup. All the performance fees were waived and 100% of profits go to partner organisations. So there you go. So well done, Olivia Rodrigo, for doing some nice things in the community. She closed the festival by bringing out Stevie Nicks and Alanis Morissette and Sarah McLachlan during the headline performance. But also to raise $20 million is absolutely brilliant. And also, big thanks to our friend Melinda Gates. So well done. That's good news, isn't it?
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Could you imagine being able to play the guitar like Santana? That'd be amazing, wouldn't it? That'd be a cool party trick. You'd be like, everyone watch me. Like, I'm going to play this guitar. Oh, it'd be so good. It would be so good. Right, 9:36 here in Brunei, Tuesday morning, 1st of September. I'm Tamsin, with you till 11 o'clock. We've got an hour of Rewind coming up for you very shortly. Some brilliant tunes on the Rewind today, by the way. Some very, very good golden oldies. For all those golden oldies across BFB, or people who just appreciate good old-fashioned music. Don't forget as well, on the 15th of September, there's going to be a Army Welfare Service Adult Arts and Crafts Morning. This is going to be taking place down at Moomong. The Tuesday, the 15th of September, between 9:30 and 11, it's plate decorating. Ooh, you could do in Japan, how they like they get like a broken plate and then they do all the gold and everything and they put it back together. You could do something like that. That would be really good, as long as you're prepared to clean up after yourself. So that's something to look forward to on the 15th. Adult Arts and Crafts, 9:30 to 11 at Moomong, plate decorating. Don't forget as well, the ladies' Tige Night is on the 12th of September. From 5 till midnight at the Chichar Community Centre. Dress in sari or kurta in red, green or yellow, and it's $25 per person. That includes a welcome drink. Food is included as well. The food's always very, very good. Shout out to the chefs for all the incredible food they provide. Especially that sel roti. Oh gosh, I love it. So scan the QR code to register, to confirm your attendance. Obviously, purchase a ticket through your respective departments. Do not miss it. The BFB Ladies Night is going to be a fun night for all the ladies, all the lasses across BFB. Good music, good food, lots of dancing to make lots of lovely memories as well. So, yeah, lots of fun indeed. Right, here's Jay-Z, Linkin Park. It's Gnome on BFBS. Stick around. Show Busy Bits up next.

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0: So I have some show busy bits this morning. Obviously, last week we lost Dolly Parton. Well, she has now been laid to rest following a private family funeral. The country music star was reportedly buried alongside her late husband, Carl Dean, at Woodlawn Memorial Park and Mausoleum in Tennessee. In a post about the funeral on Instagram, her great niece, Lainey Parton, said, "From the time I was little, my granny always knew how to make me feel like I was enough. She's never made me feel like my dreams were too big or like I couldn't do something. She believed in me even before I knew I could believe in myself." Oh, isn't that lovely? That's nice. Oh, Dolly, we'll miss you. And in other show busy bits, James Corden has landed his first serious acting role in a huge British Netflix drama. He's going to play an eccentric but brilliant forensic psychologist called Dr. Ben Smith in the new series of the crime thriller Department Q. He starts filming the scenes this week. Apparently, it's based up in Edinburgh. James is going to appear opposite leading man Matthew Good, who plays the central character, Detective Chief Inspector Carl Mork, based on the novels by Danish writer Jussi Adler-Olsen. Department Q was a breakthrough hit on the streaming service last year. It's received rave reviews, and people say that it's been absolutely brilliant. So yeah, maybe one to watch. I might check that out, because I'm always looking for a new series. BFBS.

It's Ugel. It's moving to the sun on BFBS, the Forces station. Wouldn't mind because the weather outside is still absolutely shocking. Shocking. It's shocking outside. What's going on? What is going on? Where's the sunshine? It's also like the Arctic in this studio. It's like they're preparing us for Tasmania. Yeah, I've got to dig out jumpers and everything. I've even pulled out me mittens. It's going to be cold.

0: Dwayne Keefe D. Davis has been found guilty of first-degree murder over the death of legendary hip-hop artist Tupac Shakur in Las Vegas nearly 30 years ago. The BBC's Shaima Khalil reports.
1: Dwayne Davis showed no reaction as the guilty verdict was announced. The 63-year-old sat with a neutral expression before being led from the courtroom by officers. For more than 2 weeks, jurors heard from former gang associates, eyewitnesses, and police detectives about Tupac's killing and what led to it. Prosecutors said David orchestrated the attack after Tupac and his entourage assaulted his nephew at a Las Vegas casino. They said he supplied the gun and repeatedly admitted his involvement in interviews and a memoir. His lawyer had argued those accounts were fiction, told for fame and money, and said there was no physical evidence placing Davis at the scene. But the jury rejected that defense.
0: Rescuers in Nepal are in a race against time to find thousands of people still missing following the deadly flash floods. 48 UK nationals remain unaccounted for, while more than 900 people are known to have died and around 4,000 are still missing. Around 1,000 people are thought to be trapped in tunnels, with authorities warning a river in the capital Kathmandu is close to the danger level. Rob Fenn is the UK ambassador to Nepal.
2: Access is really difficult. Most of the roads have gone, at least 70 bridges have gone, and helicopters have to choose between landing in quicksand and landing on a mountaintop.
0: Oil prices have shot up after the US ended a month-long lull in attacks against Iran. It prompted retaliation on two US Army bases in Jordan. The President Trump has told Fox News we're going to hit them hard. But Jennifer Cavanaugh, a director of the military analyst at the UK think tank Defence Priorities, doesn't think the attacks will continue.
3: I would expect this escalation to be pretty limited. I wouldn't expect to see much more. I think that the limits on the president's willingness to use military force going forward are pretty significant. Number one,

It's a classic from TLC. It's Waterfalls on the Rewind. It's BFBS, the Forces Station. Tuesday, 1st of September, with me, Tamsin Robson. How the devil are you? Are you settling back into work? Settling back into school? I mean, to be fair, summer stand down has been lovely, but it's time we get back to business, isn't it? Right, stick around. Spice Girls on the way for you. Ultra Narte, the Lightning Seeds, and this is Everything But the Girl. It's Walking Wounded. It's BFBS.

from 1983. It's Big Country and Chance on BFBS, the Voice of Station. That big Scottish rock band. Now let's go a little bit further south to Wallsend. Here's Sting.

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Wed and Sweet Little Mystery on the Rewind. It's BFBS, the Forces Station. Right, let's go back to 1997 to this absolute classic from Ultranati. It's Free. Going back to the year where director James Cameron brought us Titanic. Men in Black was in the cinema. Liar, Liar. And who can forget? Boogie Nights.

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1: From 1989, it's the Lightning Seeds and Pure on BFBS, the Forces Station. A song which apparently Ian Brody hated, and he said he didn't want to release it. Apparently he was going to intend to release it for a fictional band. I'm glad he did release it, because I think it's great.

Subatron, and it's raining again on the Rewind. It's BFBS, the Forces Station. I think we're going to have quite a nice day, actually. Right, a little while ago, I was heading up to Bandar, and I'm not really sure what I was going. I might have been going for maybe a little day out or something. Anyway, the local radio station towards sort of Gerradong, where we dipped out of BFBS, they were playing this song on the radio. Ian, I burst into tears. I absolutely burst into tears, and it made me think about my mum and how much I miss her.

0: from 1996. It's Spice Girls and Mama. It's BFBS, the Bolster Station. Oh, it's just so nice, isn't it? It makes you think of your mom. We have to give her a ring today.
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11: Time on my hand. Since you've been away, boy.

The soulful sounds of Mary J. Blige. I'm going down on the rewind. It's BFBS, the Forces Station, a song which was a cover of the Rolls Royce song from 1976, originally featured in the film Car Wash, and apparently one reviewer described Blige's version as wheeling out the window into the sky. It's a bit harsh, isn't it? It also appeared on her 1994 album, My Life. I do like Mary J. Blige. She's a soulful sister. Speaking of soulful, here's Yarborough and Peoples. Don't stop the music.

from 1988. It's Aswad and Don't Turn Around on the Rewind. It's BFBS, the Forces Station. Oh, I just love that song. It just makes me think of islands and holidays. Oh, I do love a holiday. Do love a holiday. It's Samson with you for the Rewind, but not for too much longer. But we'll do it all again tomorrow. I promise. Of course we will. We always do. Right, to take us up to the news, a classic from Spandau Ballet. It's True. It's BFBS, the Forces Station. Enjoy the rest of your Tuesday, and I'll see you tomorrow, bright and early, from 7 for Wednesday. Have a good one.

0: Will the Iran war escalate?
1: Their leaders are largely dead. Their Navy is gone. Their Air Force is gone. That doesn't mean we won't smack them. We'll see what happens.
0: Former minister defends SAS veterans.
2: Mr. Carnes has said no soldier should be above the law, but that equally no soldier should face endless legal jeopardy.
0: And can you hijack a drone?
3: It's in the shadows. It's something that the countries who are capable of it do not really want to talk about and share in the public domain.
4: This is Forces News with Nigel Adderley.
0: Oil prices have shot up after the US ended a month-long lull in attacks against Iran. American forces struck rocket launchers in the Strait of Hormuz on Sunday night. It prompted retaliation on two US Army bases in Jordan. In response, Donald Trump has told Fox News, "We're going to hit them hard," and gave a bullish update from the Oval Office.
1: They're a failed nation. They've got 350% inflation. They have no currency. They're not paying their soldiers. Their leaders are largely dead. Their Navy is gone. Their Air Force is gone. Their surveillance equipment is almost entirely gone. That doesn't mean we won't smack them. We'll see what happens.
0: But Jennifer Kavanaugh, our director of military analysis at the U.S. think tank Defense Priorities, doesn't think the attacks will continue.
5: I would expect this escalation to be pretty limited. I wouldn't expect to see much more. I think that the limits on the president's willingness to use military force going forward are pretty significant. Number one, there's a recognition that it's just not going to help. It doesn't solve the problem, the closure of the Strait of Hormuz. And number two, there is real concern here about the limitations on U.S. munition stockpiles and the drain on U.S. readiness. And that will continue to be a constraint on any sort of further military action.
0: A Labour former defence minister has said SAS veterans who served in Northern Ireland should not face endless legal jeopardy decades after the Troubles. Tanya Snuggs reports.
2: Al Carnes, a former armed forces minister who served for 24 years in the Royal Marines, has backed a new report which argues that soldiers who fought the IRA are now being judged using human rights standards developed years later. The Policy Exchange think tank says the Labour government's Northern Ireland Troubles Bill could leave older veterans facing investigations, uncertainty and potential prosecution. Mr. Carnes has said no soldier should be above the law, but that equally no soldier should face endless legal jeopardy, adding that accountability is not the same as perpetual investigation, saying justice is not served when the process itself becomes the

0: Tracy Olleran Shaw reports.
1: The charity launched a campaign in June and say just 65 ex-service personnel have come forward so far, and there are very low numbers of claims from North and South West England and parts of Scotland. Under the ban, which was in place between 1967 and the year 2000, gay men and women in the Army, Navy and Air Force were subjected to brutal interrogation and bullying and forced out of service, often with long-term impacts on their life and careers. Their application to the financial recognition scheme could result in them receiving up to £70,000. The Ministry of Defence says it deeply regrets the treatment of LGBT personnel during the ban and is working to make sure those eligible come forward.
0: Tom Tugendhat, a reserve officer who served in Iraq and Afghanistan, has replaced Dame Priti Patel as Shadow Foreign Secretary in a reshuffle of the Conservative top team by Kemi Badenoch. Samuel Stride is no longer the Shadow Chancellor. Andrew Griffiths is in the new role. And Dwayne Kefidi Davis has been found guilty of first-degree murder over the death of the legendary hip-hop artist Tupac Shakur in Los Angeles nearly 30 years ago.
2: This is Forces News.
0: Can militaries really hijack an enemy drone or missile? Every time an unmanned aerial platform lands somewhere it's not supposed to, new questions are asked. Tom Sables reports.
3: Dated techniques like jamming and spoofing involve interfering with, blocking, or even manipulating radio signals received from space by a drone or missile relying on a global navigation satellite system. But associate fellow at the think tank RUSI, Dr. Thomas Withington, says a new method may be in the works.
4: What hijacking is if you like, it takes spoofing to the next level. So you've gained access to your missile, to your drone. And at that point, what you try and do is you actually try to take over control of that weapon and then fly it where you want, or get it to behave exactly how you want. It's in the shadows. It's something that the countries who are capable of it do not really want to talk about and share in the public domain.
3: The expert cited an instance in 2011 when Iran claimed to have landed a secretive US drone at an Iranian airbase. So how difficult is this to pull off against military equipment?
4: The code for that system will be unbelievably complex. You've got to be able, first of all, to get hold of that code and then to know what you need to do with that code in order to take control of the system. Now, imagine if you've got AI that can help you do that, and imagine how that then speeds up as a tactic that you can use on the battlefield.
3: The expert referenced eye-watering levels of cybersecurity to ensure the hacking of one drone doesn't also open doors to other platforms it's talking to. Dr. Withington says the direction of travel points towards an increased uptake in hijacking as an electronic warfare technique.
2: This is Forces News.
0: Now to a new front on the war in Ukraine. Russia has been accused of targeting printing presses and publishing houses across the country, which has destroyed 12 million books and damaged icons of Ukrainian history and culture. Over a million school textbooks have been destroyed just before the start of term. The BBC's Dan Johnson reports from Kyiv.
5: On the edge of Ukraine's capital, the Konvi publishing house bears the imprint of Russia's latest attacks. Its bombed-out remains, testament to a dark new chapter of this war. The printing press has been almost completely destroyed. It's burned, the roof has collapsed here. You can still smell the aftermath, and there are piles of charred books and then some others that have sort of survived, but they've suffered water damage. Kyiv's Pochina second-hand book market was also hit, burning down hundreds of stalls and destroying countless treasured books. Russia claimed to only attack sites with military links. Ukraine's culture minister, Tatiana Berezhna, dismisses that.
6: This is existential war, so Russia wants to destroy us as a nation, to erase us as a nation, like Ukrainians do not exist and have never existed. That's why Russia targets our cultural heritage, the symbols of our presence here for a lot of time. They understand that it's very important for us because we protect our identity, we protect our culture, and Russia wants to ruin everything that it cannot appropriate.
5: Vladimir Putin has denied the existence of a distinct Ukrainian culture, but the sight of burning books means his war is only hardening determination here to ensure it survives.
2: Forces News Sports.
0: Arsenal made it 2 wins out of 2 in their Premier League title defence and handed Aston Villa their second defeat with a 1-0 victory at Villa Park. Bukayo Saka scored the goal just before the hour. Gunners manager Mikel Arteta.
7: I

0: we had a great squad performance, I would say, because when with 11 wasn't enough, the finishers came in and did a magnificent job to finish off the game and win it. And yeah, I know how tough it is to win here.
1: It's transfer deadline day. Manchester City are in talks to sign the Chelsea midfielder Enzo Fernandez in what could be the most expensive deal of the summer. And they've also agreed to sign the Everton winger Illiman Ndjai. But Cody Gakpo's move from Liverpool looks to have collapsed. Bradley Barcola completed his move to Anfield from PSG yesterday. And Lionel Messi, arguably the greatest footballer of all time, has announced an international retirement at the age of 39. The forward led Argentina to this summer's World Cup final when the defending champions lost to Spain.
2: Forces News Headlines.
1: Dwayne Kefidi Davis has been found guilty of first-degree murder over the death of the legendary hip-hop artist Tupac Shakur in Las Vegas nearly 30 years ago. And Donald Trump has vowed retaliation for Iran's strikes on American bases in Jordan. The US president has told Fox News, "We are going to hit them hard." That's the latest. I'm Nigel Adderley.

It's Alex Warren and Fever Dream. Before that, kicking off the hour, Sia and Chandelier. Well, hello, how you doing? It's Lydia Tester with you, wherever you are around the forces world today. Thanks so much for hanging out. It has been a fantastic bank holiday weekend. BFB Festival did not disappoint. Did you enjoy it? What was your favourite part? Harry Clark, the traitor, giving us his festival anthems, all our music specials. We had plenty of DJs in the mixer as well. It was so full on. I absolutely loved it. Now, it's the 1st of September, pretty much, depending on where you are around the forces world. You might be enjoying the last remnants of the bank holiday. But we're in a new month, practically. Can you even believe it? I certainly can't. Let's get our minds off it, shall we? With some Moby, it's Porcelain.

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Arrested Development and people every day playing right here on BFBS, the Forces Station. Have you got festival blues, post-festival blues, now that BFBSival is done and out the way? I certainly do, but fear not. Forces News is on the way with the latest headlines for you. We've got some Jonas Blue coming up for you as well. Right now, though, brand new Fontaines DC, our track of the week last week, as voted by you. It's Marianne.

0: Dwayne Kefidi Davis has been found guilty of first-degree murder over the death of the legendary hip-hop artist Tupac Shakur in Las Vegas nearly 30 years ago. Donald Trump has vowed retaliation for Iran strikes on American bases in Jordan. The US president has told Fox News we're going to hit them hard. And Al Carnes, a former armed forces minister who served for 24 years in the Royal Marines, has backed a new report which argues that soldiers who fought the IRA are now being judged using human rights standards developed years later. In sport, Arsenal made it 2 wins out of 2 in their Premier League title defence and handed Aston Villa their second defeat with a 1-0 win at Villa Park. Bukayo Saka scored the goal after the hour. Gunners manager Mikel Arteta:
1: I think we had a great squad performance, I would say, because when with 11 wasn't enough, the finishers came in and did a magnificent job to finish off the game and win it. And I know how tough it is to win here.
0: It's transfer deadline day. Manchester City are in talks to sign the Chelsea midfielder Enzo Fernandez in what could be the most expensive deal of the summer, and have also agreed to sign Everton winger Illiman Ndjaye. But Cody Gakpo's move from Liverpool looks to have collapsed. Bradley Barcola has completed his move to Anfield from PSG. And Lionel Messi, arguably the greatest footballer of all time, has announced his international retirement at the age of 39. The forward led Argentina to this summer's World Cup final, where the defending champions lost to Spain. Messi says the recent death of his father convinced him it was the right time to go. But the South American football expert Tim Vickery is surprised he's not carrying on.
2: Look at your football history, how Brazil struggled post-Pelé, how Argentina struggled post-Maradona. You wondered if he might be tempted to play a kind of Master Yoda role there, passing on the force to a generation of Luke Skywalkers led by Nico Paz.

Jonas Blue and Rise. It's Lydia Tester with you. You're listening to BFBS, the Forces Station. Still to come, Damien Rice and Cannonball for a little slow, smooth sound for the beginning of autumn. Is it autumn now? Is the 1st of September autumn? I have no idea. But we're also going to be hearing about women's health in defence and about one campaigner that is taking it very seriously. So more on that very soon. Right now, it's Another and 54 Ultra. It's Talk to You.

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1: Yeah. 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

0: Damien Rice and Cannonball is playing right here on BFBS, the Forces Station. So women face health issues in their everyday lives that can really affect them at home or at work. It can be really challenging in defence work due to the physicality of the job. Annie Robertson, Lance Bombardier, based at the Royal Citadel in Plymouth, alongside her day-to-day, spends most of her time campaigning for female-specific health issues for women in defence. And she started by telling me actually how common these issues are.
1: So endometriosis affects 1 in 10 women. In defence, I don't know. I have no statistics for that, but I've had lots of military women reach out to me. So from what I've been working on, there's so many women in defence that are suffering with this and they don't speak publicly, but they have been reaching out. So I think doing this, it will hopefully change and help things moving forward.
0: So when did this become just bigger than you?
1: After the birth of my daughter, I decided that I wanted to raise awareness to support other people. I have quite a few friends of endometriosis as well. So I thought doing this within who are serving as well and have had such a rough time with it, I wanted to start off talking about myself, sharing my experiences, hoping that people come and talk about theirs. Not everybody wants to share their experience, which is perfectly fine. So hopefully me talking and other women speaking about it, sharing theirs, will encourage and pave the way for change.
0: What have you been doing so far campaign-wise? What have you had going on recently?
1: So I recently did an interview on ITV News with, I invited one of my friends and she spoke about menopause and her campaign. I did that in, I think it was June, and then I did an interview with Naga Monchetti on that time of the month, which discusses different topics for women's health each month. Wrote quite a few articles and go out to units and speak about it as well.
0: What kind of benefit do you think women in defence will get by speaking up or finding out a bit more detail?
1: I think it will help their chain of command. I work in a male-dominated environment. They're really good. Other units haven't had so much support. So I think talking about, not obviously saying their personal and medical information, but I think just saying they have this going on if they want to, just so they can feel supported, because there's so many things like PT, if they're having pain, they've just done a run, if they don't feel up to it, if they could let someone know, oh yeah, I don't feel too good today, to be taken off it and not have that stigma of they're biffing out, because that's how a lot of women I know and myself have been made to feel. So I think just speaking up and breaking that stigma, because it could affect their partners, daughters.
0: It's very clear to see that you're passionate about this and you have been campaigning very hard. In the long term, what are you hoping women in defence can get out of this?
1: So I'm hoping that in years to come, this will create a lasting change across defence and more women will have the support that they need and deserve. I've just recently adapted a pair of trousers, combat trousers, so I can fit my TENS machine in there and my heat pad. And I brought it to the clothing team to say, can we have this in service to keep women working, to manage their pain, to help like retention and things like that. So I'm hoping that comes to a head and it can be brought in. Obviously, things don't happen straight away. And there isn't just me doing it. There's other people that are from RAF and things like that that are making changes and speaking and sharing their experiences as well.
0: And if someone was listening to this and thought maybe they wanted more information, where can they go to find out more about anything, really?
1: So we have the Defence Endometriosis Facebook page that I'm currently running at the minute, and if you're ARMA, we have the ARMA Service Network. There is also the endometriosis page NHS for obviously medical information, the NHS page.
0: So if you are looking for further information or you do have any questions, do check out the Defence Endometriosis Facebook page that Annie runs, as she will always do her best to point you in the right direction.
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I knew it. 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But I will, of course, give you a few highlights. Now, just a reminder, everything I'm talking about will be told in UK time. So do with that information accordingly. Just before I get into it as well, a reminder that you can find out all your sport info if you head on over to bfbs.com/sport. 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So a Formula One driver comes out of retirement to mentor and team up with a younger driver. F1, the movie, came out 2025, so if you fancy that, that's on BFBS Extra for you. Also, The Godfather Part 3 is going to be on as well. Follows Michael Corleone, now in his 60s, as he seeks to free his family from crime and find a suitable successor to his empire. You can catch that as well. 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

Blur and The Narcissist. It's playing right here on BFBS, the Forces station. On the way, Forces news with the latest headlines for you. Coming up right now, it's Emily Sunday and My Kind of Love. I can't

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2: Dwayne Kefidi Davis has been found guilty of first-degree murder over the death of the legendary hip-hop artist Tupac Shakur in Las Vegas nearly 30 years ago, the BBC's Shaima Khalil reports.
3: For more than 2 weeks, jurors heard from former gang associates, eyewitnesses, and police detectives about Tupac's killing and what led to it. Prosecutors said David orchestrated the attack after Tupac and his entourage assaulted his nephew at a Las Vegas casino. They said he supplied the gun and repeatedly admitted his involvement in interviews and a memoir. His lawyer had argued those accounts were fiction, told for fame and money, and said there was no physical evidence placing Davis at the scene.
2: A vigil's been held in West London for the victims of the devastating floods in Nepal and neighbouring Tibet. 48 UK nationals remain unaccounted for, while more than 900 people are known to have died and around 4,000 are still missing. There are fresh fears of further flooding as lakes in the region continue to fill rapidly. Deepak lives in a village in Nepal and he's been trying to salvage what remains of his business.
4: We have nothing. We're left with empty bags, says Deepak. I've got nothing to repay my debts, and I have to repay them. We have bank loans, things on credit. What are those companies going to do to us?
2: Donald Trump has vowed retaliation for Iran strikes on American bases in Jordan. The U.S. president told Fox News, we're going to hit them hard. Here's the vice president, J.D. Vance.
5: We know that they continue to shoot at commercial shipping. We continue to have a lot of tools at our disposal to prevent them from doing so, or at least cut down on them from doing so. And that's what the president is saying is, look, you guys are shooting at commercial shipping. You guys are behaving like a terrorist country. You've got to stop, or there are going to be some consequences.
2: The U.S. Army Secretary Dan Driscoll has resigned after around 18 months in the role. Former Labour Armed Forces Minister Al Carnes has said SAS veterans who served in Northern Ireland should not face endless legal jeopardy decades after the Troubles. Mr. Carnes served for 24 years in the Royal Marines and has backed a new report which argues that soldiers who fought the IRA are now being judged against using human rights standards developed years later. A charity is urging all LGBTX service personnel who were bullied and forced out of service between 1967 and 2000 to come forward to claim the tens of thousands they're entitled to. Just 65 ex-soldiers have contacted Fighting With Pride. The charity says data shows 1,000 more haven't been in touch. The MOD says it deeply regrets the treatment of LGBT personnel and is working to encourage those eligible to supply. And Tom Tugendhat, a former reserve officer in Iran and Afghanistan, has replaced Dame Priti Patel as the Shadow Foreign Secretary. That's the latest. I'm Nigel Adderley.

Ja Rule and Living It Up is playing right here on BFBS The Forces Station. How's it going? Lydia Tester with you. Hope you're good. Hope you're well, wherever you are joining me from around the Forces world today. It is so good to have your company. Happy autumn. Happy September. Happy nearly back to school. Summer is over. How are we feeling? I don't know. Maybe good about it. Still to come, some Ray and Where Is My Husband on the way for you. Some Aerosmith coming up as well. Right now, it's Sigrid and Mirror.

Germany. One for you. Zenilager Garrison Health and Wellbeing Fair is happening on Wednesday, the 9th of September. It's happening in the Normandy Rooms, Normandy Barracks in Zenilager from 10 till 2. It's a chance to hear some advice and guidance to assist, encourage and foster good health and well-being for the community. It is open for military, civilian staff and their families as well. Activities are going to include things like healthy eating promotions, fitness opportunities such as spinning, Zumba, one of my faves there as well. So go along and check it out. It can only be beneficial.

Shawn Mendes and Stitches before that, the newest one from Niall Horan, and Tastes So Good. On the way, some Aerosmith throwing it back to the 90s with that one. After Ray and Where Is My Husband.

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Aerosmith, and I don't want to miss a thing. It's playing right here on BFBS, the Forces station. Oh, it's such a good power ballad, isn't it? Now, on the way, Forces news with the latest headlines for you. Also, if you're over in Germany, Netherlands, we say goodbye to you as you join Curtis Tyler for your breakfast show. Have a fantastic day. Bring on September. Am I right? Starting fresh. It's always a nice feeling when it's the first. Right now, brand new Royal Blood and 10 over 10.

0: Dwayne Keefe D. Davis has been found guilty of first-degree murder over the death of the legendary hip-hop artist Tupac Shakur in Las Vegas nearly 30 years ago. Donald Trump's vowed retaliation for Iran's strikes on American bases in Jordan, the US presidents told Fox News, were going to hit them hard. Al Carnes, a former armed forces minister who served for 24 years in the Royal Marines, has backed a new report which argues that soldiers who fought the IRA are now being judged using human rights standards developed years later. On to sport, and Arsenal made it 2 wins out of 2 in their Premier League title defence and handed Aston Villa their second defeat with a 1-0 victory at Villa Park. Bukayo Saka scored the first goal up just before the hour. Gunners manager Mikel Arteta:
1: I think we had a great squad performance, I would say, because when with 11 wasn't enough, the finishers came in and did a magnificent job to finish off the game and win it. And I know how tough it is to win here.
0: It's transfer deadline day. Manchester City are in talks to sign Chelsea midfielder Enzo Fernandez in what could be the most expensive deal of the summer, and have also agreed to sign Everton winger Illiman Ndiaye. But Cody Gakpo's move from Liverpool looks to have collapsed. Bradley Barcola has completed his move to Anfield from PSG. Lionel Messi, arguably the greatest footballer of all time, has announced his international retirement at the age of 39. The forward led Argentina to this summer's World Cup final, where the defending champions lost to Spain. Messi says the recent death of his father convinced him it was the right time to go. But South American football expert Tim Vickery is surprised he's not carried on.
2: Look at your football history, how Brazil struggled post-Pelé, how Argentina struggled post-Maradona. You wondered if he might be tempted to play a kind of Master Yoda role there, passing on the force to a generation of Luke Skywalkers led by Nico Paz.
0: That's the latest. I'm Vicky Turner.

It's George Ezra and Anyone For You. It's playing right here on VFBS, the Forces station. Thanks for your company wherever you are around the Forces world today. I always appreciate it. It's Lydia Tester with you in for Dave Roberts. Hope you're good. Hope you are feeling prepared for what the rest of the year can bring now. What are we in, the last quarter of the year? How has 2026 been for you so far? It is always good to reflect. Can you believe that we are talking about the fact that it's nearly the end of 2026 when I feel like we blinked and it was like the new year? It was brand new 2026, and now I feel like we've lived a life, haven't we? Certainly have. Still to come, we got tunes from the likes of Kaiser Chiefs. We've got the 1975 coming up for you right now. The latest from Ariana Grande, it's Petal. She is actually doing her last performance at the O2 in London tonight, and then she's going on hiatus. So we'll take all the Ariana that we can get.

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It's Kaizer Chiefs and Modern Way. It's playing right here on BFBS, the Forces Station. Now, very shortly, we're going to be talking about how you can help us raise a mountain of cash to help some military charities. More details on it very soon after Jenny and Dua Lipa. It's Handlebars.

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0: Time to get serious now. 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

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Honestly, over the weekend with BF Festival, we did this thing on bfbs.com/festival where you could pick your dream headliner just to see, you know, what the consensus was. For me, it's the 1975 every time. If you've not seen them live, totally recommend. They are so good. Now, over in Gibraltar, one for you, Sunday the 6th of September, which is this coming Sunday, from 9 till 2, there is Generous Hearts car boot sale happening at the West One car park. All proceeds go towards families and individuals in need in Gibraltar and beyond. So definitely go check that out, all for a good cause.

Brand new from Ella Langley and Be Her. I know choosing Texas absolutely changed the game for her, but it's really nice to hear some new Ella Langley on the playlist. Now, Forces News is on the way for you very shortly. We've got Supergrass and All Right taking us there. Gibraltar, have a fantastic day. Ginny Carlin is here for your breakfast show.

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2: A former gang boss has been found guilty of orchestrating the murder of the rapper Tupac Shakur 30 years ago. A jury in Las Vegas has convicted Dwayne Keefe D. Davis, bringing one of music's most notorious murder cases to a close. He was found guilty of orchestrating the 1996 drive-by by shooting and could now face life in prison. Tupac's friend and former music producer Daryl Harper says the verdict brings some closure.
3: I really feel like his speech and the boasting, I think he did it to himself. In a way, I'm kind of glad he did it to himself, because if he's responsible for it, somebody just didn't get away with killing my friend.
2: Former Labour Armed Forces Minister Al Khan has said SAS veterans who served in Northern Ireland should not face endless legal jeopardy decades after the Troubles. Mr Khan served for 24 years in the Royal Marines and has backed a new report which argues that soldiers who fought the IRA are now being judged using human rights standards developed years later. A charity is urging all LGBT ex-service personnel who were bullied and forced out of service between 1967 and 2000 to come forward to claim the tens of thousands they're entitled to. Just 65 ex-soldiers have contacted Fighting With Pride. The charity says data shows around 1,000 more still haven't been in touch. Here's Tracy Ollerenshaw.
4: They lost their careers when it was illegal to be gay in the armed forces. And in June this year, Fighting With Pride set out to find every single soldier affected, but just 65 have been in touch to apply under the financial recognition scheme, with very low numbers in North and Southwest England and Scotland. The MOD says it deeply regrets the treatment of LGBT personnel and is working with councils, the NHS and veterans organisations to encourage those eligible to apply. December the 12th is the deadline.
2: Tom Tugendhat, a reserve officer who served in Iraq and Afghanistan, has replaced Dame Priti Patel as Shadow Foreign Secretary in a reshuffle of the Conservative top team by Kemi Badenoch. Samuel Stride is no longer the Shadow Chancellor. Andrew Griffith is now in that role. Ministers are promising £110 million to speed up what it's calling the largest prison building programme since the Victorian era. Meanwhile, thousands of ex-inmates are due to be released in England and Wales from next month as part of plans to tackle overcrowding. The Prime Minister announced restrictions following a backlash, saying killers and grooming gang perpetrators won't be eligible. But Rhiannon Bragg, who's been a victim of stalking, is concerned about the potential release of domestic abusers.
5: If they've done that, if they are heading for the victim, these are very vengeful people. It will be too late for the victim. And it's a disaster.
2: And you can find more news and sport on our website at forcesnews.com. And that's the latest. I'm Vicky Turner.
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Calvin Harris, Ellie Goulding, and I Need Your Love. It's playing right here on BFBS, the Forces Station. Lydia Testa with you. How are you doing? I hope you're good wherever you are around the Forces world. Thank you so much for keeping me company. I hope I am doing the same for you. Stunes on the way. I was going to say songs on the way, tunes on the way. Stunes, should we make it stick? I think yes. Stardust and Music Sounds Better with you. We've got some brand new Charlie XCX on the way, throwing it back to the early noughties with a bit of Roger Sanchez as well. Let's get some Sienna Spira on for you right now. It is Great Expectations.

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That voice is unreal, isn't it? Now, let me tell you about Daily Dit, our podcast. 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She gets a little bit more behind the scenes and hearing how it came about and stuff as well. I was really lucky, actually. Lauren was on holiday gallivanting around, so I got a chance to host the podcast, which meant I got to hear a little bit more about the stories that were going on that week. 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Catch up on the episodes that we have so far, and a brand new episode will be dropping for you later today.

Come on, Stardust, and Music Sounds Better With You. Throwing it back to 1998 with that one. That song never gets old. It is so much fun. How much fun, by the way, is just singing along and belting out your favourite songs? If you're into that and you're over in Aldershot, Thursday the 3rd of September from 7pm till 8:45pm, Aldershot Military Wives Choir are getting together. So calling all the women in the armed forces community in Aldershot. Wives, partners, serving women, veterans, reservists, mothers, sisters, daughters. Why don't you go and have a go at the taster session that is happening? There are no auditions. It's no pressure. If you just love to sing, you don't need any experience. Although I would argue that singing in your car, singing in the shower, singing yourself to sleep, these are all different types of experience. So just turn up and let the music do the rest. Charlie XCX for you right now. Brand new from her, it's Camera.

need, 'cause it's the only way to feel like I'm not actually me. Charlie XCX and Camera. She has been non-stop releasing music. This is like her 8th album, but we had so many in the past few years. From Brat, she's actually never stopped working. Now on the way, Justin Timberlake and SZA. Just while I have you, actually, I would love for you to tell us what you think about BFBS TV and radio. You can head on over to bfbs.com/survey. Tell us all your thoughts and feelings about it, what you love, what you change. And if you do that, which shouldn't take more than 10 minutes of your time, you can enter yourself into the next prize draw to win some online shopping vouchers as well. Pretty nifty, if you ask me. Let's get Roger Sanchez on for you now. It's

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0: Back
1: to the music.

Justin Timberlake and SZA with The Other Side. Now, if you're in the UK, we say goodbye to you as you join your local breakfast show, whether you're in Bryce Norton, Salisbury Plain, Scotland, Aldershot, all that good stuff. Enjoy it. Have a fantastic day. Remember, it's the 1st of September. Make sure you are setting good intentions for the rest of the year. You're joining Cam and Danny. If you don't have a local breakfast show, it's going to be so much fun. Forces News is on the way after some brand new jungle for you. It's Someday, It's Somewhere.

0: Dwayne Davis, an ex-gang member accused of orchestrating the 1996 killing of rapper Tupac Shakur, has been found guilty of murder. Al Carnes has said SAS veterans who served in Northern Ireland should not face endless legal jeopardy decades after the Troubles. The former Labour minister has backed a new policy exchange report. And £110 million is going into speeding up the building of hundreds of prison spaces after a decision to allow fewer criminals to be eligible for early release scheme in England and Wales. On to sport, and Arsenal have started the season with back-to-back wins in the defence of their Premier League title. The champions got a 1-0 victory at Aston Villa, with Bukayo Saka scoring in the second half. The Premier League is on course to break the record for totals spent on signings in a single transfer window. Last summer saw a new high of just over £3 billion, Colin Besley reports.
1: Manchester City are believed to be in talks with Chelsea to sign midfielder Enzo Fernandez for what could be a new Premier League transfer record. City have also moved to strengthen their forward options, having agreed a deal with Everton for Illiman and Dai. Mikhailo Mudryk is expected to complete a loan move from Chelsea to Tottenham, with Tosin due to join Spurs on a permanent deal in time for tonight's 11 o'clock deadline.
0: Lionel Messi has cast doubt over how long he'll continue playing after retiring from international football. The 39-year-old forward's last game of his 207 appearances for Argentina was this summer's World Cup final defeat to Spain. But South American sports journalist Marcela Moreira-Araujo thinks there's more to come from Messi, who plays for Inter Milan.
2: He is already involved in part ownership of some clubs, and he's huge in the United States Soccer League. So I think we haven't seen the last of him yet. It's just the Argentina strips put to rest.
0: England's cricketers look to avoid an upset as they host Ireland in the first one-day international as part of the Women's Championship. The World Cup semi-finalists begin the three-match series at Grace Road this afternoon. And that's the latest. I'm Vicky Turner.
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Come on, Lady Gaga and Bad Romance is playing on BFBS, the Forces Station. Lydia Testa with you. Still to come, some Sam Fender on the way for you. Some Basement Jacks coming up for you as well right now. It's Sabrina Carpenter and Busy Woman. Hey.

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Now, I am aware that in this day and age, our attention span is not that good for some people. 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And it is a short, quick video to keep you up to date. It is so good. And the news team update it every day. 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

Gracie Abrams, look at my life now. Are you into your esports? Are you absolutely loving it? Are you loving the Pro League? Well, some maybe bittersweet news that the final is coming up. Oh, yeah. On Sunday, the 27th of September, we will be crowning our 2026 BFBS Pro League champions. The grand final featuring Rocket League is at the RAF Museum in London. So, fun news, if you're in the UK, you can go along on the day. 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It's going to be so much fun. It's so cool. And you'll be able to watch the grand final action on the big screen in the RAF Theatre. One thing I love about this type of thing is just the atmosphere of being in it. So definitely recommend if you are in the area for Sunday, the 27th of September. But if you can't be there in person, do not fret. 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All that good news is there.

Major Lazer, Fuso DG and Nilo would Light It Up. Brunei, a reminder for you that the reopening of the patio bar is happening this Saturday, the 5th of September at 7 p.m. Get yourself down. Welcome everyone back to BFB after summer leave. It's going to be so much fun. Tom Grennan for you now, and Higher.

Tom Grennan and Haya. That is it from me. Have a fantastic rest of your day. Happy September to us all. Let's get through it together. Forces News on the way after some Basement Jacks. It's Red Alert.

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1: Former minister supports SAS veterans' rights over the Troubles. Has said no soldier should be above the law, but that equally no soldier should face endless legal jeopardy.
2: Ex-gang leader guilty of Tupac Shakur murder 30 years ago.
3: Ladies and gentlemen of the jury, is this your verdict as read? 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
4: Yes.
2: And can you hijack a drone?
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0: Forces News with Vicky Turner.
2: A Labour former defence minister has said SAS veterans who served in Northern Ireland should not face endless legal jeopardy decades after the Troubles. Tanya Snuggs reports.
1: Al Carnes, a former armed forces minister who served for 24 years in the Royal Marines, has backed a new report which argues that soldiers who fought the IRA are now being judged using human rights standards developed years later. The Policy Exchange think tank says the Labour government's Northern Ireland Troubles Bill could leave older veterans facing investigations, uncertainty and potential prosecution. Mr. Carnes has said no soldier should be above the law, but that equally no soldier should face endless legal jeopardy, adding that accountability is not the same as perpetual investigation, saying justice is not served when the process itself becomes the punishment. A government spokesperson said there was no question of needless repeat investigations or of any veteran being prosecuted for having followed the rules. They said more than 1,000 families of murdered UK civilians and soldiers were left without answers, and that the Troubles Bill aims to fix that broken system, with the reformed Legacy Commission becoming the primary route for families to get the answers they're entitled to.
0: This is Forces News.
2: A former gang boss has been found guilty of orchestrating the murder of the legendary hip-hop artist Tupac Shakur 30 years ago. A jury in Las Vegas has convicted Dwayne Keefe D. Davis, bringing one of music's most notorious murder cases to a close. Tupac was shot in a drive-by shooting after he and his entourage attacked Davis's nephew, Orlando Anderson. The prosecution argued Davis ordered the hit and was there to see it carried out. This was the moment the verdict was delivered in court.
3: One, murder with use of a deadly weapon. Guilty of first degree murder with use of a deadly weapon, dated this 31st date of August 2026. Ladies and gentlemen of the jury, is this your verdict as read? So say you won, so say you all.
4: Yes.
2: The BBC's Regan Morris says Keefe D had boasted in his memoir that he'd killed Tupac.
6: Keefe D was his own worst enemy. He wrote a memoir about himself as a Compton street legend, and it was his very own words and his bragging about his role in killing Tupac Shakur that ultimately got him convicted.
2: Fox News' Victoria Saha was in the courtroom and says it was an emotional day for Tupac's family.
7: His immediate family has been in the courtroom every single day of this trial, starting from opening statements, and they were hugging each other. They were hugging their prosecutors after that guilty verdict was read out loud. We had fans of Tupac Shakur who say that they have been waiting for this day. One even said that now Tupac's spirit can fly free.
0: BFBS. Forces News.
2: Oil prices have shot up after the US ended a month-long lull in attacks against Iran. American forces struck rocket launches in the Strait of Hormuz on Sunday night. It prompted retaliation on two US Army bases in Jordan. In response, Donald Trump told Fox News, "We're going to hit them hard," and gave a bullish update from the Oval Office.
8: They're a failed nation. They've got 350% inflation. They have no currency. They're not paying their soldiers. Their leaders are largely dead. Their Navy is gone. Their Air Force is gone. Their surveillance equipment is almost entirely gone. That doesn't mean we won't smack them. We'll see what happens.
2: A 23-year-old man has been charged with murder after a house fire on Teesside. A 7-year-old girl and her aunt died in Grangetown near Middlesbrough on Wednesday. Scotland's First Minister says the country is facing an epidemic of violence against women and girls. John Swinney says his concerns about the issue will be reflected when he sets out his programme for government later today, with a focus too on cost of living pressures. England's flu vaccine rollout is starting for pregnant women as well as millions of children who will get it in the form of a nasal spray in school. The NHS reckons 104,000 hospital admissions were prevented by the jab last winter. Around 1,000 LGBT veterans who lost their careers when it was illegal to be gay in the armed forces still haven't come forward to claim tens of thousands of pounds they're entitled to. That's according to Fighting With Pride. Tracy Ollerenshaw reports.
9: The charity launched a campaign in June and say just 65

0: is, if you like, it takes spoofing to the next level. So you've gained access to your missile, to your drone. And at that point, what you try and do is you actually try to take over control of that weapon and then fly it where you want, or get it to behave exactly how you want. It's in the shadows. It's something that the countries who are capable of it do not really want to talk about and share in the public domain.
1: The expert cited an instance in 2011 when Iran claimed to have landed a secretive US drone at an Iranian airbase. So how difficult is this to pull off against military equipment?
0: The code for that system will be unbelievably complex. You've got to be able, first of all, to get hold of that code and then to know what you need to do with that code in order to take control of the system. Now, imagine if you've got AI that can help you do that, and imagine how that then speeds up as a tactic that you can use on the battlefield.
1: The expert referenced eye-watering levels of cybersecurity to ensure the hacking of one drone doesn't also open doors to other platforms it's talking to. Dr. Withington says the direction of travel points towards an increased uptake in hijacking as an electronic warfare technique. Forces News
2: Sports. Aston Villa boss Unai Emery doesn't think they'll be doing much business on the final day of the transfer deadline. Striker Nicholas Jackson made his debut in the 1-0 defeat at home to Premier League champions Arsenal.
3: Last year we were, until the deadline, we were focusing because we needed to do something, but this year I think everything we were preparing for the changes we did, I think we are replacing the play like we planned.
2: Taylor Harwood-Bellis and Ibrahim Mbayo watched from the stands ahead of completing their signings. Premier League and EFL clubs have until 11 o'clock UK time tonight to complete their summer transfers. Liverpool signed Bradley Barcola from Paris Saint-Germain on the eve of the deadline. A number of other big deals also could go through. Arsenal are believed to be interested in bringing in Atletico Madrid striker Julian Alvarez, while Manchester City have reportedly begun talks with Chelsea for Enzo Fernandez. The lead investigator for FIFA President Gianni Infantino's failed World Cup plan, Joshua Kushner, has expressed his regret at becoming involved in the scheme. The venture capitalist made his first public comments since the governing body's Ford Enterprise Consortium was reported to be in the works. The brother of Donald Trump's son-in-law says he didn't appreciate the political dynamics of global football. England's cricketers look to avoid an upset as they host Ireland in the first one-day international as part of the Women's Championship. The World Cup semi-finalists begin the three-match series at Grace Road this afternoon. Standing captain Charlie Dean will again deputise for Nat Siver-Brunt, who has been rested along with Danny Wyatt, Hodge, Amy Jones, Sophie Eccleston and Lauren Bell. Forces News Headlines. Former Armed Forces Minister Al Khan has backed a new report which argues that soldiers who fought the IRA are now being judged using human rights standards developed years later. A former gang boss has been found guilty of orchestrating the murder of the legendary hip-hop artist Tupac Shakur in a Vegas drive-by shooting 30 years ago. A charity says more than 1,000 LGBT ex-service personnel who were bullied and forced out of service before 2000 still haven't claimed compensation. And that's the latest. I'm Vicky Turner.

0: Panic at the Disco. It's High Hopes on VFBS, the Forces Station. How are you doing? You're on with Cam and Danny. It's time for Headline Deadline.
1: Oh, that it is. And today's story reads like so. Fighters knocked lumps out of each other yesterday at the World Gravy Wrestling Championships. That's the first sentence of a story, which is half a column. And that's pretty much it. I don't think we really need to know any more about that. It goes on to what kind of gravies Andrew Holt, the organiser, actually used, and the fact that they're based on his grandma's recipes. Coming on thick at Gravy Fight Club is the headline, but I know we can do better.
0: Wasn't it in the story that it was, what is it, 1,500 litres, which is enough for 15,000 Sunday roasts?
1: That's indeed, yeah. Yeah, that's right.
0: Dave's on with Bist Me Gravy One More Time.
1: Oh, like that, yeah.
0: Very good.
1: Like that, double whammy. Breakfast at bfbs.com if you can come up with a decent headline for the story about the World Gravy Wrestling Championships. Breakfast at bfbs.com. Obviously, the deadline doesn't kick in till 10-2.
0: I mean, obviously. Dave's on again, by the way, with another one. He's gone with Roastalmania.
1: Oh,
0: come on.
1: I think we've got a front runner.

0: Sarah Larson and Pink Pantheress and Midnight Sun at BFBS, the Forces Station. This is Cam and Danny. Good morning.
1: Good morning. What is up?
2: The sky.
0: I know. Let's have a look. In the Premier League yesterday, Arsenal beat Villa 1-0. Tonight in the Championship, there are games for Lincoln, Portsmouth, Bristol City, Sheffield United, Swansea, West Ham, Birmingham and Stoke, respectively. Big news today out of the world of football is that Lionel Messi has announced his retirement from the Argentinian team as their all-time leading goal scorer, saying that he has nothing left to give.
1: Yeah, I mean, after that disappointing performance at the World Cup.
0: And then the controversy which surrounded it. Surely, I think part of him probably looked at his teammates all brawling on the pitch afterwards and just went, don't want to be part of this.
1: I got enough money, I'm gone.
0: Yeah, don't want to be part of this. Don't need it. Don't need it, pal. Right, what else? Oh, we've got a brand new top five to launch very, very soon. And I can tell you this much, we still don't know what it is yet.
1: Yeah, give us a minute.
0: Yeah, but when we do, you'll be the first to know. This is the Kid Laroi and Justin Bieber and Stay at BFBS, the Forces Station.

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0: It's Tom Walker and Head Underwater on VFBS, the Forces Station. Hope you're doing all right. You're on with Cam and Danny. It's 25 past this week's top five.
1: Go on.
0: We want to know the top five absolutely pointless facts that you know for no reason.
1: Do you want to get the ball rolling?
0: Oh, well, I've got quite a few. I've got my own top five.
1: Oh, of course you have.
0: So I was thinking about this over the weekend. Did you know that toothpaste on a toothbrush is called a nurdle?
1: I did not.
0: It's called a nurdle.
1: All right. So this top five is particularly good and poignant for those of you who are in pub quiz teams. This is the kind of top five that you will want to make a note of every useless fact that comes in this week.
0: Oh, the one that we actually learnt from Gemma Lee James at BFBS. She taught us this ages ago. Villains in film and TV aren't allowed to use Apple devices.
1: That's right, yeah.
0: It's some sort of contract that Apple have got in the industry that says villains can't use any of their products. They don't want to be seen that way.
1: That's
0: right,
1: yeah. It's insane. It is. I don't know whether it's useless. I quite liked it when I found it out.
0: Go on.
1: Pink Floyd originally were called the T-Set. Mm. And they were at a gig and another band turned up called the T-Set. And so Sid Barrett took the first name of two of his favourite blues artists. There was Pink Anderson and Floyd Council, who were his favourite blues artists. So he took their first names and put them together to come up with a band name on the spot.
0: Oh, I love that. And do you remember what Coldplay were originally called?
1: Starfish?
0: Yeah.
1: So these are the little, like, are they useless? They're not when they come up in a pub quiz.
0: Yeah, they're fun facts, but they're only useful in quizzes. All answers for the 9 times table add up to 9.
1: There you
0: go. Things
1: like
0: that.
1: Breakfast at bfbs.com if you can contribute to this week's top five and by proxy, educate us all. 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

0: Former Armed Forces Minister Al Khan has backed a new report which argues that soldiers who fought the IRA are now being judged using human rights standards developed years later. A former gang boss has been found guilty of orchestrating the murder of legendary hip-hop artist Tupac Shakur in a Vegas drive-by shooting 30 years ago. Charity Fighting With Pride says more than 1,000 LGBT ex-service personnel who were bullied and forced out of service before 2000 still haven't claimed the compensation they're entitled to. On to sport, and Arsenal made it 2 wins out of 2 in their Premier League title defence and handed Aston Villa their second defeat with a 1-0 victory at Villa Park. Bukayo Saka scored the goal just before the hour. Arsenal manager Mikel Arteta:
1: I think we had a great squad performance, I would say, because when with 11 wasn't enough, the finishers came in and did a magnificent job to finish off the game and win it. And I know how tough it is to win here.
0: The summer transfer window will close for English clubs at 11 p.m. this evening, and it's set to be a busy day. Manchester City are reportedly going to be the big spenders. It's thought they'll beat Tottenham to the signing of Everton's Illiman Ndiaye after failing to bring in Liverpool's Cody Gakpo. City are also looking to bring in Chelsea's Enzo Fernandez in a double deal worth around £200 million. Lionel Messi, arguably the greatest footballer of all time, has announced his international retirement at the age of 39. The forward led Argentina to this summer's World Cup final, where the defending champions lost to Spain. Messi says the recent death of his father convinced him it was the right time to go. But South America football expert Tim Vickery is surprised he's not carried on.
2: Look at your football history, how Brazil struggled post-Pelé, how Argentina struggled post-Maradona. You wondered if he might be tempted to play a kind of Master Yoda role there, passing on the force to a generation of Luke Skywalkers led by Nico Paz.
0: That's the latest. I'm Vicky Turner.

0: Shop.
1: Oh.
0: What was the album?
1: Oh, no, I thought you were going to say, what does it stand for? Tender Love and Care, baby.
0: What, TLC?
1: Yeah.
0: Yeah. Or T-Bone, Left Eye and Chili.
1: Okay.
0: That's their names.
1: Yeah. I don't know the album. I can't say. I could even name you really necessarily another track.
0: Unpretty was on there. The album was Fan Mail. It was a great album. Fantastic. So it's Cam and Danny at BFBS, the Forces Station. There you go. There's another little one to add to the top five.
1: Yes.
0: What does TLC stand for? But that's top five, and we're currently in headline deadline territory, where we're asking for your creativity to come up with a decent headline for the following story. Fighters knocked lumps out of each other yesterday at the World Gravy Wrestling Championship. The event, which began in 2007, involves 1,500 litres of gravy, enough for 15,000 Sunday roasts, being poured into a ring before people in fancy dress get in and wrestle in it.
1: A ring? It's a paddling pool.
0: It's a paddling pool.
1: We had a look at the pictures online. Very funny.
0: Coming on thick at Gravy Fight Club is the headline there, but I think we've already done better.
1: Oh, I mean, I've come up with I'm going to mash you.
0: Oh, very good. Yeah, very good. I like that.
1: Did you come up with one?
0: I came up with From the Cradle to the Gravy, What a Way to Go.
1: Yeah, Emma's on with Wrestlers Got Beef.
0: Yeah, that's good.
1: Yeah. Bamba's on with Gravy Grappler Wins by TK Oxo.
0: Oh, very good. Yeah.
1: It looks really good written down as well. We've had Roastalmania from Dave, and he also was on with Bist Me Gravy One More Time.
0: Yeah, Roastalmania, I think, is my favourite.
1: Yeah?
0: Yeah, I think that's great.
1: Right.
0: There is still time, as the deadline doesn't kick in till 10:02. It's breakfast at bfbs.com. Shut up.

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0: Watermelon sugar. It's Cam and Danny at BFBS, the Forces Station. Good morning and welcome to Tuesday Countdown. Nice short countdown to your next normal, stupid old two-day weekend. Starts right here. Well, two-day weekend for most.
1: Oh, yes. All right. Oh, well, hey, no, look, something big's happening soon.
0: What's that?
1: Your birthday.
0: Oh, my birthday. That's why I'm taking next Monday off. Yeah, look at that. Last week was a four-day week for me, because I finished on Friday.
1: Yeah.
0: This week's a four-day week. Next day's a four-day week. I could get used to this.
1: Yeah, I bet you
0: could. Get used to this. But that makes me happy. Do you want to know what people are angry about in the UK?
1: Yeah, why not? I mean, I'm sure the list is quite long.
0: I've flicked open to the Daily Mail letters pages again. And I don't know. I think it exhausts me if I try and read them out as the angry people that I hear in my head when I'm reading them. As regards to these new plug-in solar panels for the garden, have they really thought it through? You really need at least two. It each has to be the size of a 70-inch plasma TV. Just wait until the winter when they're blowing around in the garden and the dogs are whittling on the side of them. Everybody chill out. They're just solar panels. Calm down.
1: I tell you what, though, if that's like the biggest gripe of your day, you're not having a bad time,
0: no,
1: are
0: not,
1: you?
0: You're not. But someone's got even less to worry about. Because that was obviously, you probably recognised it from the structuring of the sentences within. That was B. Mason from Newcastle upon Tyne.
1: Yeah, yeah.
0: But then we move on to Andrew Wills from Epsom in Surrey, who feels so angered about this, he felt the need to write into a national newspaper. Don't say absolutely or 100%, just say yes. He woke up one morning and went, do you know what? Ooh. 100% and absolute. Just say yes.
1: Oh, you say that. You go 100%. 100%.
0: 100%. Hunnit. Yeah, 100. Or 1HP for short.
1: Nice.
0: Yeah.
1: Nice. Or, I really wish you could write back to these people.
0: Oh, wouldn't that be great if you could? Chill
1: absolutely
0: out, mate. You need to 100% chill out. Is what I'd absolutely write back.
1: I don't like the word like when it's overused in a sentence.
0: Well,
1: you know, like when you're reading, like, you know, like, yeah, in the paper, like, oh, stop it.
0: Arguably, you should probably let your voice be heard. Can I rely on you to write a mildly worded email to the letters pages of the
1: how funny would that be if
0: Daily
1: I actually
0: Mail
1: did, and then you opened should up the paper. Oh, now that's a challenge. I got you.
0: Could you do it and put something like I hate it when people overuse the word like stop the world, I just want to get off.
1: Yeah, of course I'll do that for you. That's your favourite sentence.
0: That's my favourite phrase.
1: Yeah.
0: That doesn't appear enough in the letters pages of the Daily
1: Once
0: Mail.
1: Once last year, wasn't
0: yeah,
1: it?
0: Yeah, yeah, yeah, yeah, yeah, yeah.
1: Stop but the world, I want to get off.
0: But that was all I need.
1: Maybe I should write in and say I hate it when people use that.
0: Yeah. In fact, the more people use stop the world, I want to get off, I actually do want to stop the world and get off. Write it. Get it. This is great. The creativity's flowing, baby. This is Lola Young and Messi.

0: Lola Young and Messi on BFBS, the Forces Station. You're on with Cam and Danny. Let's wrap up then today's headline deadline.
1: Fighters knocked lumps out of each other yesterday at the World Gravy Wrestling Championships. The event, which began in 2007, involves 1,500 litres of gravy, enough for 15,000 Sunday roasts, being poured into a paddling pool before fancy dressed contestants got up and started grappling with each other.
0: What a waste of gravy.
1: Isn't it though? Isn't it though?
0: And what did you say this morning when you read that? You're just going to want to lick your opponent.
1: You would want to lick your opponent because apparently the gravies aren't just like bulk standard. The organiser follows his grandmother's recipes down to the T.
0: Yes. Now look, we've had, we're running out of time, so I'll give you the top five headlines we've had in. Hutch is on with Lock, Stock and Two Barrel Chested Men.
1: Okay.
0: Stretters is on with Bisto Bust Up.
1: That's good.
0: It's fun to say. Emma's on with Wrestlers Got Beef. Bamba's on with Gravy Grappler Wins by TK Oxo.
1: Yeah.
0: And Dave is on with Roastalmania.
1: I think Dave goes into today.
0: Really?
1: Yeah, with his head held high as headline deadline winner. Roastalmania. That's very, very good.

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2: A jury in America has found an ex-gang leader guilty of murder over the drive-by shooting of rapper Tupac Shakur in 1996. Dwayne Davis, also known as Keefe D, is the only person convicted over the killing in Las Vegas 30 years ago. He denied the charge, though authorities claim it was his own memoir that reignited the investigation. Tupac fan Jessica Martin has been in court throughout the trial.
3: I feel like I understand him more, and I know it sounds weird, but it just makes me appreciate all his work a lot more and very happy for the outcome and for his family, most of all.
2: The death toll from the flood disaster on the Nepal-Tibet border has reached more than 1,000. Nearly 4,000 people are still missing, 48 of them British nationals. Rescuers are trying to reach more than 600 workers believed to be trapped in a network of mud-filled tunnels. UN Assistant Secretary General Kani Wignaraja.
4: We do know there are still people there who are trapped and trying to get them out, while a lot of the bridges and roads have been destroyed. And trying to get heavy machinery in there to do this and clear the debris is indeed top priority.
2: A Labour former defence minister has said SAS veterans who served in Northern Ireland should not face endless legal jeopardy decades after the Troubles. Tanya Snuggs reports.
5: Al Carnes, a former armed forces minister who served for 24 years in the Royal Marines, has backed a new report which argues that soldiers who fought the IRA are now being judged using human rights standards developed years later. The Policy Exchange think tank says the Labour government's Northern Ireland Troubles Bill could leave older veterans facing investigations, uncertainty and potential prosecution. Mr. Carnes has said no soldier should be above the law, but that equally no soldier should face endless legal jeopardy, adding that accountability is not the same as perpetual investigation.
2: Ministers hope to build hundreds of extra prison places in England and Wales faster after bringing forward £110 million worth of spending. The money, which comes from existing budgets, will also help convert unused spaces in jails into cells as part of plans to tackle overcrowding. Around 5,000 inmates could be freed early next month. Justice Secretary Alex Norris says today's announcement could prevent that happening again.
6: We would have wanted to go further than we've been able to, but people were saying to me, well, show some creativity. You've got this big building programme. A, hurry up, and B, do some creative things. Well, actually, this is A, hurrying up, and B, showing creativity.
2: England's flu vaccine rollout starting for pregnant women, as well as millions of children who'll get it in the form of a nasal spray in school. The NHS reckons 104,000 hospital admissions were prevented by the jab last winter. Other vulnerable groups, including the elderly, will be eligible from next month. And there's more news at forcesnews.com. That's the latest. I'm Vicky Turner.

0: That's Jonas Blue, Perfect Strangers on BFBS, the Forces Station. Good morning, you're on with Cam and Danny. What do we do now?
1: It's time for something brand new. It's that new that we haven't even given it a name.
0: I've

0: Go home later. I've got to tidy up my bedroom, man. It is so lowly young.
1: Messy.
0: Thank you.
1: Yeah, so
0: right?
1: There you go. So, and Danny, 2 years ago, I went to see my godson, Tiny Temper, at Winchester Barracks.
0: You went to see...
1: My godson, Tiny Temper at Winchester Barracks.
0: I can't think of any Tiny Temper songs.
1: Because what do you do when you become a soldier? You've got to go to the ceremony where you...
0: Oh, yeah, pass out. Yes, because he did a song, Pass Out.
1: Yeah.
0: That makes sense.
1: Yeah.
0: Very good.
1: All right,
0: like
1: so there you
0: lot.
1: Go. So, bearing that in mind, can you complete the following sentences? Are you ready?
0: Yeah, come on.
1: I've started investing in stocks and shares, and I've got Panic at the Disco when I saw my shares going Tom Grennan.
0: Oh, well, I mean, Cammy, I think we should maybe talk about that a little later on. You know, Shakira.
1: All right, so there you go. So, in total, there are three song titles
0: what
1: in
0: there. What
1: were
0: we saying? Yeah. What's the missing words?
1: I've started investing in stocks and shares, and I've got Panic at the Disco when I saw them going Tom Grennan.
0: Yeah, I mean, look, that's all very well and good, Cammy, but genuinely, I think we should probably, like, meet up later to talk about it. You know, Shakira.
1: There you go. So, there are... three song titles that we're looking for. What are they? Do you know? Breakfast@bfbs.com. And if you can come up with a name for this little piece of tomfoolery, then that'd be great too. Thank you.
0: That's what we should call it.
1: Yeah. It's the

0: My body isn't ready.
1: Yeah.
0: Nice. Thanks. All right. Jason's on, by the way. He's got a suggestion for the name of the game.
1: Okay.
0: Song Camfusion.
1: No. But thank you. Because it needs not to have our names in, I think, because of the days that we're off and someone else has to roll out this.
0: This tomfoolery.
1: Has anyone got the right answer, though?
0: Yeah.
1: That's the question. Oh, they did they?
0: Yeah.
1: Oh, they did. Do you want to recap it, shall we?
0: Yeah.
1: Okay. I've started investing in stocks and shares, and I've got panic at the disco when I saw my shares going Tom Grennan.
0: I mean, that sounds good and everything, but maybe we should meet up later to talk about this more, Cammy. You know, I mean, Shakira.
1: Yeah, there you go. So, what three song titles are missing and would complete those sentences? You have to just replace the song title with the artist that brought us that song.
0: What are we saying, basically? What are we talking about?
1: Yeah, you've essentially got their entire back catalogues to choose from, but which one fits and which one makes sense? Breakfast at bfbs.com if you would like to have a go. I had a Tic Tac the other day. I had a Tic Tac.
0: Yeah.
1: Yeah. And I thought, that pink, that looks pink, that looks pink.
0: It's not Let's Get the Party Started.
1: No.
0: It looks Stupid Girls, no.
1: No. A Tic Tac.
0: I can't work it out.
1: That looks just like a pill.
0: Oh, yes, yeah. Okay.
1: Yeah.
0: Yeah, understood. This is hard.
1: Yeah.
0: It is a hard game.
1: I think it took maybe 2 months for us to get annoyed by Operation Occupation Alteration. I'm hoping it's a little bit longer with this one, but something tells me it's going to be a little bit shorter.
0: Yes, maybe.
1: Maybe.
0: Maybe.
1: We'll see how we fare up. Breakfast at bfbs.com if you can complete the sentence.

0: That's Troy Sivan and Rush on BFBS, the Forces station. Good morning, you're on with Cam and Danny.
1: Yes, you are in Forces Sport. The RAF flight lieutenant, Rebecca Piddleston, has been called up on officiating duties at the Global WXV1 tournament soon. I put that into AI earlier and said, how do I say that? WXV, I don't know. And so I've still no clearer. And today the RAF Archery Championships start at RAF Cranwell. Online at forcesnews.com, the RFA's only female engineer in 1998 is now leading an entire branch. The nautical questions you've always want answered, like, are you a landlubber? And the story of how the SAS came to be thanks to the man known as the Phantom Major, David Stirling. That's quite an interesting read, I'll have you know. All that and loads more online at forcesnews.com.

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Is one of the fastest growing sports. 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And now it's coming to Aldershot. 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

0: Stuart's on, by the way. He said, call it Yonce, this new game, because she did a song called Irreplaceable.
1: Okay.
0: And we're replacing the parts of the sentences. Yeah. It's a good shout.
1: It's not bad. Shall we put it to bed then?
0: Yeah, let's go.
1: I've started investing in stocks and shares, and I've got Panic at the Disco when I saw my shares going Tom Grennan.
0: You got high hopes when you saw them going higher.
1: I did.
0: And hey, look, it all sounds great, but I think we should meet up later to talk about this more, Cammy. You know, Shakira.
1: Wherever, whenever.
0: Yeah.
1: congratulations if you got those right today.
0: So that was Panic at the Disco, High Hopes, Tom Grennan's song Higher, and Shakira's Whenever, Wherever.
1: That's the one.
0: This is the way we talk, by the way, when we're not doing the breakfast show. This isn't just a random game we've created. We actually speak to each other this way.
1: Yeah. Yeah, it's true. We like our orange juice lightning seeds, don't we?
0: Pure. Sure.
1: Yeah.

0: A former gang boss has been found guilty of orchestrating the drive-by murder of US rapper Tupac Shakur 30 years ago. Former Armed Forces Minister Al Khan says SAS veterans who served in Northern Ireland should not face endless legal jeopardy decades after the Troubles. And officials say the number of people killed in last week's flash floods in Nepal and Tibet has risen to more than 1,000. There's still no update on the 48 British nationals potentially missing. On to sport, and the Premier League is on course to break the record for total spent on signings in a single transfer window. Last summer saw a new high of just over £3 billion. Colin Besley reports.
1: Manchester City are believed to be in talks with Chelsea to sign midfielder Enzo Fernandez for what could be a new Premier League transfer record. City have also moved to strengthen their forward options, having agreed a deal with Everton for Illiman and Dai. Mikhailo Mudryk is expected to complete a loan move from Chelsea to Tottenham, with Tosin due to join Spurs on a permanent deal in time for tonight's 11 o'clock deadline.
0: Meanwhile, Arsenal have started the season with back-to-back wins in the defence of their Premier League title. The champions got a 1-0 victory at Aston Villa, with Bukayo Saka scoring in the second half. One of the greatest footballers of all time, Lionel Messi, says he has nothing left to give after announcing his retirement from international football. The 39-year-old eight-time Ballon d'Or winner captained Argentina to the World Cup in 2022 and led his country to this summer's final. England's cricketers look to avoid an upset as they host Ireland in the first one-day international as part of the Women's Championship. The World Cup semi-finalists begin the three-match series at Grace Road later this afternoon. And Britain's Harriet Dart has set up a clash with 25th seed Mary Buskova in the second round of the US Open Tennis. And that's the latest. I'm Vicky Turner.

0: That's Jazzy and Invisible on BFBS, the Forces Station. You're on with Cam and Danny. What's up?
1: What's up indeed? Last week we heard from a couple of the stars of Trigger Point. Today we will hear from Eric Shango, who plays Danny in the show very, very soon.
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0: Now, heads up, just because of the bank holiday, we've only got the three fresh new music tracks for you this week, and we're going to start it with brand new music from Alex Warren. It's called Emerald Eyes. 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

0: nice bass at the end there. Alex Warren, it's Emerald Eyes on VFBS, the Forces Station. 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
1: Okay. Coming up very soon, we're going to play Calvin Harris and Kasabian. Then after that, we'll catch up with Eric Shango, who plays Danny in the TV show Trigger Point.
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1: Recently, while you were away, I managed to catch up with some of the cast from Trigger Point, as season 4 has just hit our screens. I caught up with Eric Shango, who plays Danny, and I asked him how it's been being a long-standing cast member.
2: I think it's been great. It's been a hell of a ride, in the sense that just watching it grow in the way that it has, and I think that each season, the gap is so much larger than the one before the last one. I think even visually, the work that's done on it in each kind of gap is what I think is the biggest thing to take note of in terms of the show. And to be part of that has been nothing short of a blessing, of course. But I think more importantly, it's just been fun.
1: Well, it looks like a great cast of people. And they were saying as well that, you know, there is no one who takes themselves too seriously on set.
2: Yeah, I think that starts from the top down. I think we've got great showrunners, and we've got a great skipper in Vicky, who kind of, I guess in some sense, dictates the energy and the atmosphere of how life can be on set. There aren't egos, really. For myself, I've been spoiled in the sense that that is what I was introduced to. I'm still quite new. Well, I was at the time that I started season 1. So with that being my experience, I don't really know what it's like to not kind of have that energy since I've been doing this. And that's, for me, reflective of how it should be and how I thought it would be.
1: Your character, like I say, I mean, I'm halfway through season 1. And he just warms my heart. How much has he evolved?
2: I've grown as he's grown, you know?
1: Yeah.
2: And I think that it's like, it's very synonymous and reflective of my own personal journey. And so I think what the writers have managed to do really well is encapsulate that kind of parallel journey on screen, which has translated really, really well. You know, I've seen some of season 4 back, and each time I watch parts of each season, I can see and feel growth. You know, we're hypercritical of ourselves, aren't we? So
1: 100%. But in a show like that, when you do get the script through for the next season, I don't know how much of it you get through, whether it's in its entirety, but do you flick through to make sure your character goes on to another season after that one? That's got to be so hard. Every time it comes through the door, you got to go, oh, come on, please.
2: I think with a show like Trigger Point, no one is safe, and I think that's what keeps it so engaging, because they have to justify how people could be removed from it in whatever sense. And I think, to kind of answer your question, yeah, as soon as we sat down and we see the stacks of scripts on our desk, I don't even read episode 1. I just go straight to like episode 3 or episode 5 or whatever it is. And if your name is still towards the back of the pages, then
1: you're happy. That must be one of the hardest things to be an actor, though, reprising a role, just making sure that he survives and lives to see another season. When it comes to being an actor, I don't know, because obviously I'm not in that world, but I imagine parts are pretty hard to come by. But is it a case of you will take a part based on whether or not that's the kind of show you would watch?
2: I think that is an unspoken luxury. I think you need to be able to afford that in every sense of the word. Our industry right now is in a really unprecedented space and time. I think that it kind of represents where life feels like a little bit now, whether it be politically or just socially. Right now, most actors will just have to get and take whatever it is that they can get because of how difficult it is. And, you know, it's a shame, but we all have hope through being able to shoot for 9 months straight that things are on the horizon, you know, and I've not lost hope.
1: Has it become harder? Noticeably so. Have you noticed it? I was reading somewhere the other day that scripts now, like distribution companies, TV channels, will take it, look at it, send it back and go, no, because at that point, that's when people are going to start scrolling. So have you noticed that the scripts have become that? Is it harder to try and tell a story whilst trying to keep people's imagination so they're not on their phone? And that is that a prerequisite now?
2: Yeah, unfortunately, you know, I think as technology evolves, I use that term loosely, and forms of communication change, it means that our brains and how they work and what they're responsive to, how much attention that it can pay, the focus that it is able to retain, the average brain anyway, is also kind of changing as well. I think writers are having to factor that in within their work, which changes the way that stories are being told. Now, there is some essence of that, which is a bit of a shame, but I guess it's about adapting and moving with the times. And I think that finding the sweet spot between staying authentic to what stories we're trying to convey and tell, whilst also simultaneously adapting to the environment and the atmosphere and the time that we're in, is probably what most writers are finding to be really difficult, and thus affecting the type of work that's out there and how prolific it is and how available it is. As per your question, it is becoming a little bit harder to kind of gauge as to what choices to make, whether there are even choices to make.
1: Yeah, but it is a case of technology being what it is. And as someone who is in the craft yourself, do you make a conscious effort when you're watching a show on telly, absolutely 100% not to check your phone? Or do you find yourself falling into the same trap?
2: I went to watch The Odyssey the other day.
1: Yeah.
2: I probably checked my phone twice. And the only reason I was checking it was to chat GPT alongside the story itself, because it's quite a lengthy and quite a vast story. But aside from that, most TV shows I find on like Netflix or whatever, you end up tuning out just because I'm at home.
1: Yeah.
2: You know, you're not sat around with your family like years ago watching EastEnders or watching TV. Everyone is engaged and locked in. In the cinema, you're kind of inclined to just focus on what's going on.
1: Well, like I say, I mean, I'm a new convert to Trigger Point, and I'm happy to say it was one of those that kept me watching. And you know, they're long episodes, but it got to the last scene, and I'm like, well, where did that go? There's 45 minutes gone. It went by like that, because it's just constantly, there's always something. We were talking about the kind of work that is available at the moment. And, you know, like you said, you're fortunate to be in a job that gets you filming 9 months of the year. But what is next for Eric Shango? Is there anything that you're looking at outside of Trigger Point?
2: Yeah, I have been looking at and discussing plays. You know, I went to acting school some years back. My first job out of drama school was a play called Barbershop Chronicles that was at the National Theatre and went on tour around the world. So yeah, my exploration has kind of been looking at going back onto stage. But I guess aside from Trigger Point, I am very much interested in exploring something that is rooted more in dramatic storytelling as opposed to procedural dramas. And yeah, we're going to discuss what's out there, and you know, let's get talking with some producers and directors and start getting to work, man.
1: Eric Shango, thank you so much. We look forward to seeing you as Danny again in season 4 of Trigger Point, which hit our screens last week.
2: Thank you so much, man.
1: Thank you. BFBS.

0: Love it when you call on BFBS, the Forces Station. Rewind on the way.
1: And we are going way back. Way, way, way back.
0: Oh, it's retro.
1: Oh, it's proper retro. Oh, we're going beyond the 90s. Don't you worry about that. Proper retro year on the way after the news, which follows this. Moving to the sun.

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2: There's finally been a conviction in one of America's longest unsolved murders after a former gang leader was found guilty of planning the killing of rapper Tupac Shakur. Dwayne Davis, also known as Keefy D, faces life in prison over the 1996 drive-by shooting in Las Vegas. Prosecutors say his memoir restarted investigations leading to his arrest in 2023.
3: Hey, Keith, Metro Police, come over here. Hey, Metro Police, come over here, all right? Thanks, buddy. Come on over here. Appreciate your cooperation, okay? I'm gonna stand right here in front of the car. Yep. Yep. Go and put it down. I know. Hang on. Put that down for a second, all right?
2: It's still not known who pulled the trigger. Officials say the number of people killed in last week's flash floods in Nepal and Tibet has risen to more than 1,000. There's still no update on up to 48 British nationals potentially missing. Search and rescue teams are scrambling to save hundreds of workers thought to be trapped in a hydropower tunnel. Donald Trump's vowed retaliation for Iran's strikes on American bases in Jordan. The US president has told Fox News, we're going to hit them hard. Here's the vice president, J.D. Vance.
4: We know that they continue to shoot at commercial shipping. We continue to have a lot of tools at our disposal to prevent them from doing so, or at least cut down on them from doing so. And that's what the president is saying is, look, you guys are shooting at commercial shipping. You guys are behaving like a terrorist country. You've got to stop, or there are going to be some consequences.
2: Meanwhile, the U.S. Army Secretary Dan Driscoll has resigned after around 18 months in the role. Ukrainian officials say 12 people have been killed in Kyiv and the surrounding region by Russian drones and missiles overnight. Moscow says it was a massive strike on military, industrial and energy targets. A charity is urging all LGBTX service personnel who were bullied and forced out of the service between 1967 and 2000 to come forward to claim the tens of thousands they're entitled to. Just 65 ex-soldiers have contacted Fighting With Pride. The charity says data shows around 1,000 more still haven't been in touch. Here's Tracy Orenshaw.
5: They lost their careers when it was illegal to be gay in the armed forces. And in June this year, Fighting With Pride set out to find every single soldier affected. But just 65 have been in touch to apply under the financial recognition scheme, with very low numbers in North and South West England and Scotland. The MOD says it deeply regrets the treatment of LGBT personnel and is working with councils, the NHS and veterans organisations to encourage those eligible to apply. December the 12th is the deadline.
2: Andy Burnham's expected to face a two-hour grilling later during his first time facing MPs in Parliament as Prime Minister. Summer announcements will be looked over, including today's £110 million plan to speed up the building of more prison capacity in England and Wales. And flu jabs are being offered to millions of children and pregnant women across England. The NHS claims almost 19 million people had their vaccines last winter. And that's the latest. I'm Vicky Turner.
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0: fun on Tuesday morning's Rewind at the FBS, the Forces Station from Bross, and I owe you nothing.
1: It's a good year. Retro.
0: Proper retro too. See, it's Cam and Danny. Good morning.
1: Hello.
0: Now then.
1: In this Rewind year, it was now that's what I call music 11 to 13.
0: Okay.
1: We're in the hundreds now.
0: Yeah, we are.
1: What was the average house price in the UK?
0: The average house price in the United Kingdom in this year, £51,077.
1: We're in the hundreds now.
0: Yeah, I would think so. What about the average private lower B?
1: A loaf of bread was 46p.
0: A pie am I?
1: What do you say for a pint?
0: 24p.
1: Oh, 26.
0: Oh, okay. And if I went down

0: 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Welcome to Rewind. 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This was the year that we got ping pong. It became an official Olympic sport.
1: Okay.
0: Sorry, table tennis you might prefer.
1: But yeah. Air Headquarters Cyprus became Headquarters British Forces Cyprus in June of this year.
0: And CDs outsold vinyl for the very first time.
1: If you think you know what the year is and you want to have a guess at it, it's breakfast at bfbs.com.

0: for this year, by the way, Cammy. Got to say hello to Claire, Dave and Pete straight away getting the year.
1: Oh, well done. It was the year that the Navy accepted both HMS Cornwall and RFA Argus into service.
0: I think it's about time we have a listen to our Rewound Rewind tune, don't you?
1: Go on then.
0: Oh, that's very short.
1: Any ideas whatsoever?
0: No.
1: If you think you know what it is, it's a clip of a song released in this year, played backwards. It's Breakfast at bfbs.com as Bill Withers continues the tune.

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0: Jane Wheedlin. 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
1: The pound note. Gone. Kaput.
0: Oh.
1: Yeah.
0: Hey, that's not very nice.
1: We got the pound coin.
0: Hey, that's even better then. Luton Town beat Arsenal 3-2 to win the Littlewoods Cup, which is now known as the Carabao Cup.
1: And Elton John sold out Madison Square Garden for a 26th time.
0: Wow. Mm-hmm. 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

0: The Communards, there's more to love on BFBS, the Forces Station. This is Rewind with Cam and Danny. 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
1: Well, I guess we better roll it out again for you then. It's a clip of a song released in this year, played backwards.
0: It's very short. It's not Mel and Kim.
1: It's not Mel and Kim. Any idea who it might be and what the song might be? Then it's breakfast at bfbs.com. It was the year that the Pasadenas brought us Riding on a Train, which plays after Yellow and The Race.

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0: Pasadena is riding on a train at BFBS, the Forces Station. Any idea what the year is? It was the year that Maggie Thatcher became the longest serving British Prime Minister of the 20th century.
1: Ooh. You say the important stuff and I go, the Teenage Mutant Ninja Turtles, they got their colour specific masks in this year. They're different coloured masks.
0: That's the way we could tell them apart. It was also the year Paul Gascoigne became the first ever £2 million footballer when he went from Newcastle to Tottenham.
1: Are you all right over there, Cammy?
0: I'm all right over here, yeah.
1: We've had a correct answer to the Rewound Rewind.
0: Is it? Dare we ask who it was from?
1: Pete.
0: Of course it was. We will replay the Rewound.

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0: This is BFBS, the Forces Station. It's Rewind with Cam and Danny. We're in movies now, right?
1: Yeah.
0: Go on.
1: Well, I've got a couple to choose from, and I don't know which one. I'm going to go with probably my favourite one, McDowell's Soul Glow Sexual Chocolate.
0: A movie that came out in this year, three clues I will say: a kid's toy possessed, terrifying bedtime, and batteries mysteriously aren't needed.
1: Okay, I think we could have a vague idea of what those movies might be. If you think you know, then it's breakfast at bfbs.com as the tunes continue with Morrissey.

0: This is Cam and Danny at BFBS, the Forces Station. Right, do you want to go through some TV shows that came out in this year by way of Top Trumps?
1: Yeah, Family Feud.
0: Rabsy Nesbitt.
1: America's Most Wanted.
0: Home and Away.
1: Oh, I had that next. Garfield and Friends.
0: Roseanne.
1: Red Dwarf would have been my top trump, but we both have the same top trump, so I'll say Red Dwarf next.
0: I had Red Dwarf next after that. All right, well, I've got The Wonder Years.
1: I've got my top trump.
0: One, two, three.
1: Count Dracula.
0: Of course it was always going to be Count Dracula. Right, our rewound, rewind tune. Sounds like that. Anyone else getting it right?
1: Yep.
0: Yeah, okay, all right. we will play it the right way round and in full before the hour's out. First up, though, Sade.

0: Aztec Camera, Somewhere in My Heart on BFBS Rewind. Well done if you got the year 1988 we were after.
1: And what was your movie?
0: Child's Play.
1: And mine was Coming to America. Our Rewound Rewind tune came from Natalie Cole.
0: Oh, that's so mean.
1: Mm-hmm.
0: Just that one sound. And well, we got correct guesses.
1: Yeah, I know. We could have rewound this bit, though, couldn't we?
0: Of true, yeah.
1: It was Pink Cadillac from Natalie Cole from 1988. Joe Carden's up next on Totally Connected. Enjoy the rest of Tuesday.

0: A jury in America has found an ex-gang leader guilty of murder over the drive-by shooting of rapper Tupac Shakur in 1996. Dwayne Davis, also known as Keefy D, is the only person convicted over the killing in Las Vegas 30 years ago. He denied the charge, though authorities claim it was his own memoir that reignited the investigation. Tupac fan Jessica Martin has been in the courtroom throughout the trial.
1: I feel like I understand him more, and I know it sounds weird, but it just makes me appreciate all his work a lot more and very happy for the outcome and for his family, most of all.
0: Officials say the number of people killed in last week's flash floods in Nepal and Tibet has risen to more than 1,000. There's still no update on the up to 48 British nationals potentially missing. Search and rescue teams are scrambling to save hundreds of workers thought to be trapped in hydropower tunnels. Al Khans, a former Armed Forces Minister who served for 24 years in the Royal Marines, has backed a new report which argues that soldiers who fought the IRA are now being judged using human rights standards developed years later. The government says it will invest £110 million in building hundreds of new prison places in existing jails in England and Wales. Unused areas such as laundries and office space will be converted into cells. The Justice Secretary, Alex Norris, is expected to set out further details later today about plans to boost jail capacity, including by releasing some offenders early. Nick Hardwick, who's a former chief inspector of prisons, says while some measures will make a difference, ministers need to take more action.
2: There is a real danger here that the system will run out of space. And even with the measures the government is suggesting, if there was to be a prison riot that took some capacity out of the system, if there was to be disturbances that involved a sudden increase in the prison population, the system would collapse. It is a very dangerous situation and it requires a significant, substantial response.
0: Andy Burnham's preparing to face MPs for the first time as Prime Minister as Parliament returns from its summer break. He's expected to say he wants to decentralise power and unlock a feeling of positivity. Mr Burnham will meet his cabinet this morning before facing questions from opposition parties in the Commons. And the rollout of this year's winter flu vaccine begins today. Health leaders say it's been updated to protect against last year's strain, which arrived earlier than expected and put intense pressure on the NHS. It will initially be available to school children and pregnant women before being released more widely. Dr. Amanda Doyle from NHS England.
3: Most people will be contacted by their GP practice. You can go online and book at a pharmacy and lots of places around the country. There are mobile vans going to places like car parks where you can usually just walk in.
0: And that's the latest. I'm Vicky Turner.

0: the energy we needed to start off Tuesday's show. It's Silver Bumper, George Ezra in there before it. Welcome along to Totally Connected. How you doing? You're on with Joe Carden. Thank you for your company today, wherever you are around the forces world. Good to see you. Been a little bit, hasn't it? UK bank holiday yesterday, so we indulged in the BFB estival. How was your weekend? Did you manage to get some extra time off? Did you manage to get any R&R at all? What you been up to? If you want a little mention on today's show, it is connected at bfbs.com. You can DM me on Insta. We're at BFBS Radio. I have to say, it's always weird when you have like an extra day off and you try and come back to work, because you're like trying to catch up on everything that happens. You're trying to, you know, talk about what's going on in the world and stuff like that. I am amazed that three of the things that happened in the world over this weekend that caught my eye are just such big examples of the world going slightly off the rails. So this is how we're starting Tuesday. The three things that I have noticed over the weekend. Supermarket shops seem to be putting up their Christmas stuff, despite August only having finished about 20 minutes ago. Renowned internet person Bonnie Blue gave birth in the same hospital ward that apparently Kate Middleton gave birth in.
1: Sure, why not?
0: And in Lancashire, the World Gravy Wrestling Championships took place over the weekend. Any questions? No, me neither. Should we get on the show? Busy one today. Takeover track from Best of British on the way. New week of fresh new music tunes to kick off. Plus, if you heard the show on Friday, you might have caught Mark in Brunson, our winner on last month's Five-A-Side. Brand new prize up for grabs. I'll tell you more after.

0: bad if we ever broke up.
1: Mae Stevens playing right around the Forces World and across the UK on BFBS. You're on with Joe for Totally Connected. Tame Impala on the way. We'll do a little throwback from Madonna in a sec as well. What's the lamest excuse you've ever used to get out of something? Maybe something you've used to get out of work. Maybe something you've just used an excuse to get out, like boring day-to-day admin stuff. I want to hear from you today. 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If it's easier, you can DM me. We're on Instagram at BFBS Radio. I think I might have reached a new level of lame excuses, right? So I went home to parents over the bank holiday weekend. Very nice.

0: That's right. My parents are in the New Forest in the south of England, right? Beautiful, lovely countryside. It's always really nice, really pretty to visit, especially if you get good weather and that, like we had for a fair bit of this bank holiday. Unfortunately, going home, going to the forest comes with all of the realities of rural life. And unfortunately, that weekend, that meant all of the insects, the creepy crawlies, particularly the bites. I am absolutely covered in little midgey bites and stuff. And honestly, I don't think I've been this badly bitten since I like first arrived in Brunei and before I became good friends with the sprays and stuff like that. But I think it has given me just a really good excuse to not do any work today, because I've got one bite that's right on the top of me index finger on my right hand. So, like, if you were expecting to hear from me today electronically, I mean, it's just not going to happen. Don't think anyone's ever claimed to be a conscientious objector to Microsoft Word before, but I think that's what I need to do this Tuesday.
1: Hey, Mr. DJ, put a record on. I want to dance with my baby.

0: 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Stick about. We keep it homegrown. A takeover track from BFBS. Best of British on the way for you after Tame Impala.
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0: if you did get that extra day off the bank holiday over the weekend, you're just kind of easing your way back into Tuesday and need a bit of chill. That's the one, innit? Tame Impala, it's Loser, it's BFBS, the Forces Station. I'm Joe. Stick about, Bieber Doobie on the way. We'll get some D-Light lined up, some Alex Warren playing in a bit. But first, should we get on the ginger one off of Harry Potter?
1: Takeover track.
2: Best of British.
0: Jen, he was in the video. Look it up. Bet you haven't watched it in ages. We are going homegrown today for our takeover track. BFBS Best of British is all about bangers from these shores. We go right across the genres, right across the years, and we bring a load of variety. So if you need a little bit of non-stop music in your life, go get BFBS Best of British on. Today, we go back to the Mighty Plus album, the breakthrough from Ed Sheeran, and to the tune that honestly is just the most beautiful, gentle example of what Ed can do in a really minimalist way. And of course, getting Ron Weasley in the video. It's a plus, isn't it? This is Lego House.

you better now. Get ready to feel old. 15 years since that song came out. I remember that being on like the first ever iPod I owned. Yes, iPods were still a thing. That's how far back in time we are talking. Ed, Lego House, our takeover track today from BFBS Best of British, where you can get even more homegrown bangers all day long. Everything in the last few from the likes of Adele, Spandau Ballet, some Girls Aloud in there, Massive Attack, it's all happening. 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Just say enable BFBS. Right, Alex Warren's on the way after new Bieber Doobie. This is Sun Has Set.

0: Delight and Groovers in the Heart on BFBS, the Forces Station. You're on with Joe for Totally Connected. Alex Warren's on the way. We'll get some Killers on as well. First, though, happy 1st of September to you. Pinch and punch and all that. How do you fancy a new challenge for a new month?
1: The Op Summit Challenge for the BFBS Big Salute. Climb and conquer.
0: Right, so many parts of the Forces world kind of coming towards the end of summer stand down period now. So I need you to lock in, right? Op Summit is the name of our Big Salute challenge this year. The idea is we want to raise a load of money for those kind of smaller military charities, the ones that don't necessarily make the headlines every day. And we want to do that by collectively, you, me, anyone else you can drag along. We're going to try and climb the highest peak possible, collectively as a group. So whether you're able to maybe genuinely get yourself out and about, get some steps and get up a mountain, if you're lucky enough to be somewhere with like really gorgeous scenery, if you're on the island of Cyprus, if you are maybe repping Team Way or something like that, if you've got some gorgeous land near you that you want to go out and explore, do it for a good cause. If you want to just get yourself into your gym and get yourself on the step machine, we'll take that. If maybe you've got little ones at like a school on base, we'd love to get them involved as well. We're collectively trying to do this ahead of Big Salute Day, our massive day of fundraising on the 8th of October. So you've got a month and a bit to go. If you want to help us out, if you want to get more details, head online to bfbs.com/summit, where you can also see details of the incredible charities that we are supporting this year.
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0: latest one from Alex Warren. Gorgeous, isn't it? It's called Rescuer. It's playing on Totally Connected with Joe. This is BFBS. Happy 1st of September to you. If you have little ones going back to school this week, good luck. I know it is never easy. What have they spent their summer doing? Have they managed to get up to anything Gucci? Kids around RAF Bryce Norton have had an incredible break. Our Gemily James has been finding out a little bit more about a STEM, a science, tech, engineering and maths kind of camp that's been taking place this summer. In fact, we'll get details on the way for you after The Killers.
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0: It's the Killers on BFBS. Happy Tuesday to you. Formal weekend anthem from another on the way. We'll get some throwback U2 in there. First day of September today. Best of luck if your little ones have got school on the horizon. Did they manage to do anything Gucci with their time off? Very, very busy one around RAF Bryce Norton. The service children in the area had the chance to go to a STEM camp that happens every year. It's a chance for little ones to experiment, to build, to problem solve, and maybe even push a few of those big red buttons that you're not normally allowed to. Our Gemily James from BFPS in Bryce went along to the camp to find out what's been getting on. Squadron leader Adam, who is the exec officer, Aero Engineering, and Bryce's STEM ambassador, had a little explanation of the week.
1: And then are you ready to push fire?
2: 3, 2, 1!
3: So STEM is science, technology, engineering and maths. So what we do is try to enthuse our young students in those subjects and how interesting they can be. So where they might learn the theory in school, we try to provide some interesting examples, put it into practical perspective, get them doing real life experiments, launching rockets and planes and seeing how that transfers into real life.
4: Okay, Alex, show me what your robot can do.
5: It like walks like a horse.
4: How long did it take you to create the robot?
5: I've been doing it since yesterday, like 6 hours.
4: I mean, it looks really fun because you've got the Lego out as well. I mean, why use things like Lego in a STEM week?
3: Lego is a really fantastic mechanism for exactly the kind of things we're trying to teach. So the children can make a design, then they can build it, they can program it to move, they can test it, and then if things they've built don't work as well as they want, they can adjust that, improve it, make it better and better. And those are all the kind of things we're trying to teach the children that happen in technology and engineering.
4: And all the kids seem to be really excited, you know, to show me their Lego robots or, you know, the rockets that they've built. Has there been any surprises this week?
3: Yeah, there absolutely has. So we set the children challenges, but what really amazes us is when they just take those and go further than we ever thought. So we set the children a challenge to build us a rover, thinking it would all be wheeled simple vehicles. But we just saw earlier a child who'd made one with 6 legs that could walk around and could recognise obstacles and move out of the way. And that's far and beyond what we thought they'd be able to do, so they're always surprising us.
6: Yeah, so put your foot on it and then pump as hard as you can.
3: So we've had air rockets where we let the children choose the pressure they want to launch at. We've had a few of those explode when we decided to choose maximum pressure right off the start.
7: So stay back!
1: Ground control, mission to ground control.
6: Are we ready?
1: You're Kate Kennedy.
6: One. Look at that!
7: It went in the tree!
3: And we've also built some towers that have had some successes and some catastrophic failures, but the children have enjoyed it either way.
6: So do you see how it goes higher when there's water in versus air? Because the water's heavier, so it's a better propellant. So we push the water out the back and it fires the bottle much higher than the air rocket.
8: Hi, my name is Esther.
9: Hi, my name is Caitlin.
8: On Monday, we had to create our own type of aeroplane. I did one that was environmental friendly.
9: And then on Tuesday, we were making electronic robots with sphere balls that ran around the room with the joystick. We did a race on them.
10: We could use Technic Lego as well.
9: Yeah.
4: And tell me what you've been doing today, because it looks really exciting.
10: So we had to make rockets, like these rockets, out of a tube and then wrap paper around it. And then we would put it on the machine over there, and then we'd pump lots of air into it, and then it would fire up into the sky.
4: And how high did your rockets go?
10: Mine was a bit of a failure because the cap just went pinging off, so the actual rocket stayed on the machine and it was just the cap that went off.
9: My cap went about 2 times the size of that tree.
4: Right, you know when rockets go into space, they've got names. What would you like to name your rocket?
10: My rocket's called Toxic Poison.
9: Mine's just Caitlin's rocket because that's my name.
4: And whose rocket is the best? Sisters, come on.
10: Mine.
4: What do you hope the children take away from this week?
3: So our main hope is just to show them that careers in science, technology, engineering and maths can be really good fun, and just to get them thinking about that future and how they might want to apply those subjects and get into those career fields.
4: What would you rather do this week, build rockets or sit in a maths class?
10: Build rockets.
11: I hate maths, I prefer building robots.
4: What do you want to do when you're older? Do you fancy becoming an engineer?
11: Yeah, I fancy becoming an officer in the RAF.
0: Do you know my favourite bit out of all of that? It is little Alex, bless him, and his dedication to the cause when Jem asked this.
4: How long did it take you to create the robot?
11: I've been doing it. Oh, it broke again.
0: Alex is the honesty that we all need in our lives. Honestly, if you want to see some pics of what the guys got up to this summer, there's details on the BFBS Bryce Norton Facebook page.

It's a former weekend anthem for us here at BFBS. It's another 50 for Ultra and Talk to You. You're on with Joe. This is Totally Connected. Happy Tuesday. Happy first day back to normal. If you manage to get an extra day off for the bank holiday, if you're already kind of looking for a little excuse to get a bit of time off, do something a little bit different. One to keep free a week Thursday. If you're on the rock, it's Jibs National Day on the 10th of September. You can get yourself along to Casemates Square anytime. They're kind of starting celebrations around 9:30. There's going to be entertainment. It's going to be stuff for the little ones. There's going to be some fireworks and drone displays in the evening as well. Nice little excuse to do something different for a Thursday, isn't it? Right, Years and Years, Sweet Talker, playing on BFBS after you two.

0: It's you two and a Estelle Amphan, what I'm looking for on BFBS, the Forces station. I'm Joe. Thank you for getting totally connected on this Tuesday, wherever you are around the Forces worlds. On in the next few, we'll get Vicky lined up with your latest Forces news. First, let's do Years and Years. This is Sweet Talker.
1: You

0: Former gang member found guilty of Tupac's 1996 murder.
1: Ladies and gentlemen of the jury, is this your verdict as read? So say you won, so say you all.
2: Yes.
0: Royal Marine turned MP Al Carnes voices his support for SAS veterans.
3: Mr. Carnes has said no soldier should be above the law, but that equally no soldier should face endless legal jeopardy.
0: And the new battle tactic of hijacking drones.
4: It's in the shadows. It's something that the countries who are capable of it do not really want to talk about and share in the public domain.
5: This is Forces News with Vicky Turner.
0: A former gang leader has become the first man to be convicted over the murder of the rapper Tupac Shakur, who was shot dead in Las Vegas 30 years ago. Dwayne Keefe D. Davis, who is now 63, had denied ordering the killing. After 30 years of mystery, the jury took just 3 hours to return their verdict.
1: Count one, murder with use of a deadly weapon. Guilty of first-degree murder with use of a deadly weapon, dated this 31st day of August 2026. Ladies and gentlemen of the jury, is this your verdict as read? So say you won, so say you all.
2: Yes.
0: Davis was convicted after bragging he'd ordered the hit in his own memoir. Fox News' Victoria Saha was in the court and says it was an emotional day for Tupac's family.
6: His immediate family has been in the courtroom every single day of this trial, starting from opening statements, and they were hugging each other. They were hugging their prosecutors after that guilty verdict was read out loud. We had fans of Tupac Shakur who say that they've been waiting for this day. One even said that now Tupac's spirit can fly free.
0: Tupac was just 25 when he was killed, at the height of his career as one of rap's most influential voices. He's sold more than 75 million records worldwide. Tupac superfan Jessica Martin has been in the courtroom throughout the trial.
7: I feel like I understand him more, and I know it sounds weird, but it just makes me appreciate all his work a lot more, and very happy for the outcome and for his family, most of all.
5: Forces News.
0: A Labour former defence minister has said SAS veterans who served in Northern Ireland should not face endless legal jeopardy decades after the Troubles. Tanya Snuggs reports.
3: Al Carnes, a former armed forces minister who served for 24 years in the Royal Marines, has backed a new report which argues that soldiers who fought the IRA are now being judged using human rights standards developed years later. The Policy Exchange think tank says the Labour government's Northern Ireland Troubles Bill could leave older veterans facing investigations, uncertainty and potential prosecution. Mr. Carnes has said no soldier should be above the law, but that equally no soldier should face endless legal jeopardy, adding that accountability is not the same as perpetual investigation, saying justice is not served when the process itself becomes the punishment. A government spokesperson said there was no question of needless repeat investigations or of any veteran being prosecuted for having followed the rules. They said more than 1,000 families of murdered UK civilians and soldiers were left without answers, and that the Troubles Bill aims to fix that broken system, with the reformed Legacy Commission becoming the primary route for families to get the answers they're entitled to.
5: BFBS. Forces News.
0: More than 1,000 people are now confirmed to have died in the flash floods that struck a Himalayan region in the Nepal-Tibet border last week. The overwhelming majority have been reported on the Nepalese side. Ukraine's capital and the surrounding region have come under a massive Russian ballistic missile attack. At least 12 people were killed. The strikes came after 5 days of non-stop drone attacks. A 23-year-old man is due in court charged with the murder of a woman and a child in a fire at a house in Grangetown near Middlesbrough last week. Natalie McDonald, who was 34, and her 7-year-old niece, Valentina Foster, died last Wednesday morning. Andy Burnham is making his first appearance in the Commons as Prime Minister today. He's expected to tell MPs that he'll not stand by and watch as bills go up. Ministers hope to build hundreds of extra prison places in England and Wales faster after bringing forward £110 million worth of spending. The money, which comes from existing budgets, will also help convert unused spaces in jails into cells as part of plans to tackle overcrowding. Around 5,000 inmates could be freed early next month. Justice Secretary Alex Norris says today's announcement could prevent that happening again.
8: We would have wanted to go further than we've been able to, but people were saying to me, we'll show some creativity. You've got this big building programme. A, hurry up, and B, do some creative things. Well, actually, this is A, hurrying up, and B, showing creativity.
0: Around 1,000 veterans who lost their careers when it was illegal to be homosexual in the armed forces still haven't come forward to claim tens of thousands of pounds they're entitled to. That's according to Fighting With Pride. Tracy Ollerenshaw reports.
9: The charity launched a campaign in June and say just 65 ex-service personnel have come forward so far, and there are very low numbers of claims from North and South West England and parts of Scotland. Under the ban, which was in place between 1967 and the year 2000, gay men and women in the Army, Navy and Air Force were subjected to brutal interrogation and bullying and forced out of service, often with long-term impacts on their life and careers. Their application to the financial recognition scheme could result in them receiving up to £70,000. The Ministry of Defence says it deeply regrets the treatment of LGBT personnel during the ban and is working to make sure those eligible come forward.
5: This is Forces News.
0: Can militaries really hijack an enemy drone or missile? Every time an unmanned aerial platform lands somewhere it's not supposed to, new questions are being asked. Tom Sables reports.
10: Dated techniques like jamming and spoofing involve interfering with, blocking, or even manipulating radio signals received from space by a drone or missile relying on a global navigation satellite system. But associate fellow at the think tank RUSI, Dr. Thomas Withington, says a new method may be in the works.
4: What hijacking is if you like, it takes spoofing to the next level. So you've gained access to your missile, to your drone. And at that point, what you try and do is you actually try to take over control of that weapon and then fly it where you want, or get it to behave exactly how you want. It's in the shadows. It's something that the countries who are capable of it do not really want to talk about and share in the public domain.
10: The expert cited an instance in 2011 when Iran claimed to have landed a secretive US drone at an Iranian airbase. So how difficult is this to pull off against military equipment?
4: The code for that system will be unbelievably complex. You've got to be able, first of all, to get hold of that code and then to know what you need to do with that code in order to take control of the system. Now, imagine if you've got AI that can help you do that, and imagine how that then speeds up as a tactic that you can use on the battlefield.
10: The expert referenced eye-watering levels of cybersecurity to ensure the hacking of one drone doesn't also open doors to other platforms it's talking to. Dr. Withington says the direction of travel points towards an increased uptake in hijacking as an electronic warfare technique.
5: Forces News Sports.
0: Arsenal's manager Mikel Arteta praised the strength of depth in his squad after a tight Premier League win at Aston Villa. Bukayo Saka scored as the defending champions ground out a 1-0 victory. Arteta says it was a strong performance at what he considers a sturdy Villa side.
11: Quality squads, these quality coaches that they know how to make life really tough for you. You really have to be at it. And I think consistently throughout the game and individually, I think we did that really well.
0: Arsenal are two wins from two in the league and level on points with Manchester City, Hull and Chelsea. Arsenal striker Gabriel Jesus looks set to be heading to Barcelona on transfer deadline day. It's understood the fee would be £8.6 million for the 29-year-old. Barcelona head coach Hansi Flick admits he was surprised they've got the opportunity to bring the Brazilian in.
12: I really love him and I really like how he's playing football, the style how he's playing football. I think it's fixed also with us, with our style. I think for us, important on

Endless legal jeopardy for SAS vets who served in Northern Ireland. And the death toll from floods on the Nepal-Tibet border has reached more than 1,000. 48 British people are still missing. And that's the latest. I'm Vicky Turner.

Pharrell and Happy on BFES. Hey, welcome on to Tuesday, Pinch and Punch and all that. Happy 1st of September to you. I'm Joe. Thank you for getting totally connected on today, wherever you find yourself around the Four Seasons world. Good afternoon to you. If you're on Ops this Tuesday, hope you are doing all right. Hey, if you are maybe getting us on this lunchtime in Germany, in Belgium, the Netherlands, Gibraltar or Cyprus. Hey, if you're up early this morning in Canada, hope you're doing all right. Good morning if you're getting us on in the UK. And of course, good evening if you are kind of done and dusted for a Tuesday in Brunei or on Diego Garcia. On in a little bit, we'll talk all things military sport. Craig Tilly going to be dropping by the show. We'll start a brand new week of fresh

music tunes for you. Plus, did you hear Friday's show? We wrapped up last month's game of Five-a-Sides. The AirPods currently being BFP'd as quick as our little legs can take them to Brunsum, where Mark was our winner last month. If you fancy being the owner of some new tech, stick about. Tell you how you could be a winner after Taylor.

Taylor Swift, and I knew it, I knew you, on BFBS, the Forces Station. I'm Joe, Tuesday, 1st of September today, and a brand new prize up for grabs on Five Sides. So Mark at JFC Brunsum last week became our winner of August prize draw. The AirPods are on their way. I've seen them. I've seen them in the flesh. I've been seeing them put in their little box and being put in the post, right? How do you fancy winning some new tech? This month, I have the latest Amazon Echo Dot up for grabs. So if you're maybe not yet a smart speaker person, trust me, this will convert you. You can do anything. Listen to stuff, get it to help you with stuff. You can even, by the way, if you say enable BFBS, you can get us on it, right? If you want to win the latest Amazon Echo Dot, it's real simple. I've put together a team of five. One of these shouldn't be on the lineup. Who doesn't belong today? On our lineup this Tuesday, we have Eric, we have Dennis, we have Agnes, we have Bradley, and we have Amy. Bit of a tricky one today, I think. I think this is going to take a few minutes to think about, so I'll give you that lineup one more time. Eric's on there. We have Dennis. We have Agnes. We have Bradley. And we have Amy. One of those doesn't belong. If you can tell me who the odd one out is today, it will get you into that prize draw where at the end of this month, somebody is going to be winning that Amazon smart speaker. If you want it to be you, email your answer over to connected@bfbs.com within the next 30 minutes while I stick on some Biffy.

0: 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Your chance to win a new smart speaker is on this month with our game Five Aside. Feeling quite smug, we've had very few correct answers so far. I'll give you a reminder of today's lineup after Dido.
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It's Dido and thank you on BFBS, the Forces Station. It is Totally Connected with Joe. Cheers for your company this Tuesday. How are you getting on with today's game of five-a-side? I think we've gone for a tricky one today. I've put together a team of five. One of them shouldn't be there. Who doesn't belong on my lineup today? Today we have Eric. We have Dennis, we have Agnes, we have Bradley, and we have Amy. One of those shouldn't be there. Well done to Stu, first in correct today in Hull. Getting it right. Hope your Tuesday is going all right, mate. Good morning to Yuli, also repping Team UK. Getting it correct. Val in Surrey, I'm afraid not, mate. Have another guess. If you want to have a guess, the email you need, connected@bfbs.com. Today on our lineup, we have Eric, we have Dennis, we have Agnes, we have Bradley, and we have Amy. One of those shouldn't be there. If you can tell me who, it could win you a brand new Amazon Echo Dot smart speaker when we do the prize draw at the end of this month. 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

0: Gaga and Bruno Mars on BFBS, the Forces Station. I'm Joe. We'll get back to Five Aside in a sec. First of all, though, do you recognise these chords? It's the song Brazil by a fella called Declan McKenna from 10 or so years ago that recently became a thing again thanks to TikTok. If you like it, I think you're going to like today's fresh new music.
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0: So Declan McKenna got himself genuinely into an Airbnb with the boys from Blossoms and went, right, we're going to bash out a song together. It's a tune from Blossoms' new album that's going to be coming out soon. It's called Songs from the Wedding Cake. Incredible name for an album. There's something really, really touching about the lyrics and the meaning behind this song, but mate, oh my days, just the funk behind it. They deliver it in a way literally only Blossoms can. Fresh new music from them. It's called Additional Driver.

gorgeous, isn't it? Blossoms, Declan McKenna. Track's called Additional Driver. If you like it, it needs your votes, right? Last week, Fontaine's DC became our record of the week thanks to your votes. You get to decide what we crown on Friday's show this week by heading to bfbs.com/music, where you can vote there for Blossoms or check out the other tunes that we have for you this week. Right now, let's get some Oasis on. This is Supersonic on Totally Connected.

0: The mighty Oasis and Supersonic on BFBS. You're on my show for Totally Connected. Hope your Tuesday is going all right. Gonna get that former record of the week from Ariana Grande playing in a few. A little bit of Niall Horan lined up for you as well. First, I am kind of enjoying the fact that people are finding this tricky today. Kicking off a new month on Fiverr Side, right? Markin Brunson was our winner on Friday's show. AirPods on the way to him. My prize for you this month is the latest Amazon Echo Dot. It's a smart speaker that can literally do anything. I'm quite worried, in fact, about the capabilities of this machine. If you've not become a smart speaker person yet, I think you might just be. If you want to win it, all you need to do is listen out for this lineup of five. Tell me who don't belong. Today on our lineup, we have Eric. We have Dennis, we have Agnes, we have Bradley, and we have Amy. If you can tell me who shouldn't be there, you've got a few more minutes to get your guests over to connected@bfbs.com and email. In fact, I'll give you till the end of Niall Horan. Tastes so good to have a guess.
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Niall and Taste So Good playing right around the Forces world across the UK on BFBS as well. I'm Joe, Major Lazer and Biebs on the way. We'll get some Ariana Grande playing as well. First though, first one of a new month and a new prize. Let's close off today's five-a-side. You could be winning a brand new Amazon Echo Dot smart speaker just by telling me what doesn't belong from this lineup. Today we had Eric, we had Dennis, we had Agnes, we had Bradley, and we had Amy. Well done to Yuli getting it right. Well done to Stu smashing it. Yamas to Jill in Cyprus. Oh, mate! I hear stormy weather in the Meds this weekend. Absolute madness. Hope you're doing all right. Listen, well done. If you, like these wonderful people, got it right, the odds one we were looking out for today was Bradley. All of the others on that list are recent UK storm names. As today, the Met Office has announced the list for 2026 and 27 of storm names, including one that has genuinely been inspired by Shaun the Sheep, who says weather can't be a little bit fun occasionally. If you got that right, well done. You're in the prize draw. Even more chances to win that smart speaker when Five Aside returns, same time tomorrow.

0: Biebs, Major Lazer, it's Cold Water playing on BFBS Tuesday today. First day of September, which means we are officially into the month where we will be crowning a winner of this year's BFBS Esports League. We call it the Pro League.
1: Pro League Esports for the Armed Forces.
0: Right, so this year, once again, we have run an esports tournament. We've run a couple different games in our esports tournament. However, the one where we're going to be seeing the big final this month is a game called Rocket League. Believe it or not, someone's actually given us the keys to the RAF Museum in London. We're going to be taking over towards the end of this month. And on the latest episode of The Lobby, our esports podcast, we found out who is going to be representing in person at this final. Check this out.
2: We have our confirmed finalists.
3: What?
2: So the top eight teams have already been guarantees in terms of their position. There can still be some fluctuations between where those teams sit within the top eight, but the top eight is confirmed. And in fact, I've done some due diligence. I've got the points totals right here, so I might as well reel them out, Danny.
4: Drum roll.
2: At the moment, Army Buzzards with 51 points are still winning at the moment. They've won two of three events. SEA Dragons, of which our guest is actually a player for.
3: Civvies, come on.
2: 47 points to their name in second. RAF Storm Shadows, 34. RAF Typhoons, 31. So they've guaranteed two teams within the top eight there very nicely. Falcons with 30 from the Army. Royal Navy Krakens, Stimplebog, who we talked to, and we kind of hoped that he would make it, but we didn't know if he was going to make it. He's made it. 24 points to his name. The RAF Nighthawks as well with 24, and the British Army Kestrels with 23. So what that means is you've got three RAF representing teams, three British Army representing teams, one Royal Navy team, and then one civilian / MOD team in the SEA Dragons. So it is a complete mixed bag of teams, and it is going to be wicked.
0: If you want a little more insight into this year's Pro League final, you can catch the latest episode of our gaming podcast, The Lobby. 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And don't forget, Sunday 27th of this month is when that final will be. We'll stick it on BFBS Telly overseas. We'll stream it on Twitch as well. Plus, if you happen to be around the city, come join us at the RAF Museum in London.

Backstreet Boys on BFBS, the Forces Station. You're on with Joe Stickabout, extra special BFBS anthems on the way. We are giving a little nod to the world of dancehall after your latest Forces news and after we do this from Ariana Grande.

0: Ukraine's capital and the surrounding region have come under a massive Russian ballistic missile attack, which killed at least 12 people. The strikes came after 5 days of non-stop drone attacks. BBC reporter Vitaly Shevchenko has more details.
1: The mayor, Vitaly Klitschko, has been posting updates about drones falling next to residential buildings, missiles hitting the capital. Security has been worsening in places like Zaporizhia, even though the Ukrainian forces are pushing the Russians back slowly. The Russian military technology appears to be improving.
0: Palestinian medics say at least 2 children and a woman have been killed by Israeli fire in Gaza City. Reports say an Israel-backed militia carried out a raid and the military started shelling and launched airstrikes in response. Nepal's prime minister says last week's devastating flash floods, which struck a region on the border with Tibet, was driven by climate change. Rescue efforts continue, but more than 1,000 people are now known to have died. Kani Wignaraja, regional director for Asia at the United Nations Development Programme, says more must be done to help support the area in the future.
2: We've got to rethink investment, rethink the types of livelihoods and the people living in these catchment areas. And really now looking at big financing instruments, including insurance.
0: A jury in Las Vegas has convicted Dwayne Keefe D. Davis of killing rapper Tupac Shakur, bringing one of music's most notorious murder cases to a close. The former gang leader was found guilty of orchestrating the 1996 drive-by shooting and could now face life in prison. Jurors reached their verdict after less than 3 hours' deliberations. A man's appeared in court charged with the murder of a woman and her niece after a house fire killed 2 people in Middlesbrough last week. Natalie McDonald, who's 34, and 7-year-old Valentina Foster died after the blaze in Grangetown on Wednesday. 23-year-old Jaden Wright is due in court again on Thursday. The Justice Secretary, Alex Norris, says hundreds of prison places will be created by converting existing spaces inside jails, such as laundry rooms, into accommodation. The measure's part of efforts to tackle overcrowding in prisons in England and Wales. Chairman of the Prison Officers Association, Mark Fairhurst, says it's not clear who'll staff the new cells.
3: If you create additional space, you need additional staff. Where are these staff coming from? Because we can't retain staff. The workplace is too violent. The wages are too low and the retirement age is too high. Nobody wants to become a prison officer these days.
0: Andy Burnham's preparing to make his first appearance in the Commons as Prime Minister. He's expected to tell MPs he wants to create a sense of optimism in Britain. And the rollout of this year's winter flu vaccines got underway. Health leaders saying it's been updated to protect against last year's strain and it's initially available to school children and pregnant women. That's the latest. I'm John Adderley.
4: 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Anthems.
5: Cheers, John. Welcome along to Tuesday. It's Joe with you on Totally Connected, where right now we are doing 3 back-to-back bangers. We call them BFBS anthems. And today I thought we would have a little nod to a big one yesterday in the UK, the 60th anniversary of the Notting Hill Carnival. So a perfect excuse to get on some dancehall bangers that, trust me, get these turned up loud. Your Tuesday will not feel like a Tuesday anymore. I've got Sarani on the way. We go proper up tempo with some Nina Sky in a bit, but first we start with the legend that is Sean Paul.

For the OG himself, Sean Paul, on BFBS Anthems. I'll level with you. One of the first ever, like, regular features, regular, like, games I remember doing on the radio was a game purely based around Sean Paul noises and trying to catch people out with fake ones. And I'll level with you, not the worst idea that I've ever had, unfortunately. Extra special BFBS Anthems today with Carnival on yesterday, 60th anniversary of it in Notting Hill. It's just a really nice chance to bang out some kind of reggae, dancehall-inspired Caribbean goodness. We're going to finish off what I think might actually be the best BFBS anthems we've done in quite a while by keeping it noughties, keeping it that massive period of dancehall and the massive, massive sing-along anthem that is Serrani. This is No Games on BFBS.

strong finish to today's festival, to today's carnival themed BFBS Anthems. It is Sarani, it's No Games on BFBS Anthems. They'll be back on the show same time tomorrow. If you fancy a little kind of festival inspired goodness in your life, you are in luck if you are getting us on in Cyprus this afternoon, because this Saturday, Party in the Park returns to Happy Valley. Anyone from across the BFC community, welcome to head along. All starts at 4:30 on Saturday. Here's Ella Langley.

0: That song has literally taken over the world. Did you see the other day it broke the record? It's now the second ever longest running number one single, even at the top of the US Hot 100 charts. Literally, the only thing beating it is Festive Mariah. If Ella Langley did a Christmas tune, we're all in danger. You're on with Joe. It's BFBS. We'll talk all things military sport. Craig Tilley's going to be joining the show after NSYNC. BFBS.
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0: right around the forces world and across the UK. This is BFBS. Here on with Joe for Totally Connected. We'll do some Sigala in a little bit. Plus, do you remember Slater off of that tune Dance that went everywhere on TikTok? She's got brand new music on. We'll get that playing in a bit as well. First, though, it is a Monday, and a Monday means we like to talk all things military sport. Craig Tilley joining us on the show today. Craig, I hear a lot of kind of girl power type headlines from over the weekend.
1: Indeed. Indeed. Yes. Well, the most exciting news to bring to you today is that our Army Reservist Kerenza Bryson has won two bronze medals at the Modern Pentathlon World Championships out in China over the last week, and is her first set of international medals since returning to international competition after taking a short break following the Paris Olympics. So she won two bronze medals in the women's individual and in the women's team event. The individual bronze may have come as a surprise, considering she almost didn't make the final, Joe, grabbing the final spot from the semi-final into the final. So amazing achievement for her. And just one thing to point out, modern pentathlon has changed quite a bit since the Paris Olympics. They no longer have the equestrian event, and they've replaced that with obstacle course racing, which, in the best way I could describe it, is basically monkey bars on steroids. And
0: oh yes,
1: it's been a bit of a challenge for Kerenza since she returned to international competition, but winning that bronze medal will boost her in confidence as she looks ahead to LA 2028.
0: Monkey bars on steroids is going to be what I name my hip hop album, and I will have no argument about that. What else have we seen over the weekend, mate?
1: Well, more medals coming from boxing this time, and of course, RAF boxer Emilia Kennedy won bronze at the Silesian Championships out in Poland over the weekend, which is an all-female tournament, and was hoping to upgrade the colour of the medal after she made it to the final round, but had to settle for bronze after defeating Jelena Jelic from Serbia. So really well done to Emilia. And of course, Army boxer Terry Stewart was also out there, sadly didn't get a medal on this occasion despite a great performance up against the current World Championship silver medalist. But both of them were named to the England squad earlier this year and are eyeing up spots on the GB squad in the future, perhaps with the next Olympics in mind. We'll see.
0: Interesting stuff. And away from things that have happened this weekend, because I know I need to let you go in a sec, we wanted to give you a little heads up. We've got some cricket action coming this week.
1: Yeah, so we've got the Army Cricket Championships coming up on Thursday. Our reporter Julian Evans will be going out to cover that, so keep an eye on our channels for more news on that coming up.
0: Nice one. ForcesNews.com for the latest. Craig, thanks so much, mate. Stay there.

It's Primal Scream and Moving On Up on BFBS, the Forces Station. This is Totally Connected with Joe. First day of September today. It's always a little bit meh, start of September. If you could use something to kind of boost you up a little bit at the start of this month. Exciting one in Brunei. Tis the season once again. The patio is reopening in Mumong after being closed for a little while. You can get yourself along there. 7 p.m. this Saturday to go check out what the guys have been up to there. Honestly, many, many a happy evening spent at the patio of Mumong when I was in Brunei. Right now, let's do Georgia Q. This is Little More Lost on Totally Connected.

Georgia Keir and a little more Lost, bringing that energy to your Tuesday. How you doing? Joe on Totally Connected. This is BFPS, the Forces Station. When was the last time you treated yourself? I mean proper treated yourself, like maybe bought something silly that you're like, nah, I don't deserve this, but I want this. First of the month, so I'm thinking, money's come in, bills immediately gone out. Probably not in a position to be treating yourself too much. How about we change that? 200 quid's worth of online shopping vouchers could be yours, all thanks to the BFBS survey. 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While right now I stick on something new from, do you remember Slater, this lady? I kinda hate you. That song Dance took over the world on TikTok. She's got brand new music out and we are giving it its first play on BFBS at the moment. It's proper gorgeous. It is like dance pop is back in a way we haven't seen in years. New from Slater, this is called Brand New Chanel.

0: Mate, dance pop is back. New from Slater, it's called Brand New Chanel. It's playing on BFBS. You're on with Joe for a Tuesday. I want to tell you about a really, really incredible organisation. They're called Aggie Westerns. They do kind of pastoral and wellbeing support for serving sailors, for RFA personnel, for naval families as well. George Ryland has been finding out a little bit more about what they do. We'll hear that conversation after NSYNC.
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0: NSYNC on BFBS. I'm Joe, Sienna Spyro's new one on the way. Do you remember Jungle off of Back on 74? They've got a new tune out. We'll get that playing in the next 15. First, though, I want to tell you about the brilliant, brilliant Aggie Westerns. They deliver pastoral and wellbeing support to the naval community, their families and the RFA group as well. George Ryland has been finding out a bit more recently from their Director of Comms and their Deputy CEO, Catherine Hearn.
1: We have a team of workers across the country, from Culdrose up to Arbroath, and from HM Naval Base Devonport all the way across to Portsmouth. There is a pastoral worker in every single RN and RM unit and establishment in between those places. Every single establishment is slightly different because every single establishment needs something slightly different. So in Devonport, we have some things on in the evening because there's a lot of people living on base in the evenings. In Arbroath, we have a lot more family events on because that's what the base has told us they need. In terms of the activities that we host, they can be very different depending on where you are. In terms of the actual support, what our people are there to do is offer comfort and support. They're a listening ear. They are somebody who can absorb what you need them to absorb. They are there to help you, to comfort you, to support you. They are, as Aggie was in her day, they are there to be the sailor's friend. Now, one thing I must stress is they are not counsellors, but the benefit of our team is that they are outside the chain of command. So if you've got a serving person who's got a slight issue and they're worried about who to talk to, they can go in, seek out a pastoral worker, and they can just have that like off books chat. Now, if that off books chat leads to a big safeguarding issue or something like that, we are obligated to put it back into the chain of command, but we will do that via the chaplaincy service, because we do know that a lot of people are really worried when they have an issue that they don't want to go and talk to somebody because what if it affects my career? What if it affects my promotion prospects? That's why we're there. We're there just as that first port of call where we might say to you, do you know what? Actually, you need to go and talk to this external charity, or if you get in touch with someone like the Naval Children's Charity, they're going to be able to help you in this situation. So it is really about that initial, you've got an issue, you need to talk to somebody, you're not really sure who to talk to, you don't want to go and talk to your DO or your commanding officer, but you just need to have that chat. That's what our team are there for.
2: And that must make a real difference to serving personnel and their families.
1: Oh, it absolutely does. We've had stories of people who have very sheepishly walked into the chaplaincy, which is quite often where our pastoral workers are based, so worried about what they need to talk about, because obviously it's a big problem. And actually by going in, having a cup of tea or a coffee with our pastoral worker, they've just been able to decompress a little bit. They've been able to go, oh, okay, I can talk to somebody within the service. I can talk to a specific naval charity about this, or in some cases it might be a civilian charity like Dementia UK.
2: How do people access your support, and is it just in person?
1: The best way is in person with our pastoral workers, and a map of where we're based is on our website, which is aggies.org.uk. We also have two community teams, one in Plymouth and one in Portsmouth, and some of our pastoral team are based in community centres around the country.
0: That website once again, aggies.co.uk. Thank you to Catherine Hearn for speaking with us. At George Ryland, back on your radio today from 4 p.m. UK time. This is Sienna Spyro.

is Supergrass and Going Out on BFBS, the Forces station. I want to say a very quick hello to Mark, who sent in a really nice message after hearing that chat with Aggies just now. He says, "Hi Joe, I'm ex-RAF, and I actually spent some time volunteering for Aggies not too long ago." Mark, lovely to hear. If you ever want to come say hi, connected@bfbs.com is my email. This is new from Jungle. It's called Someday, Somewhere.

proper like Fleetwood Mac-esque, isn't it? New from Jungle, it's called Someday Somewhere. And that is pretty much a lot from me. Thank you so much for getting totally connected on today. Enjoy the rest of your Tuesday, wherever you find yourself around the forces world. I will see you tomorrow from 10 UK time. Stick about. We'll get John on with your latest forces news after Rudimental. This is Green and Gold.

0: More than 1,000 people now confirmed to have died in the devastating flash floods on the Nepal-Tibet border.
1: Access is really difficult. Most of the roads have gone. At least 70 bridges have gone.
0: Former gang leader guilty of the murder of rapper Tupac Shakur 30 years ago.
2: They were hugging each other. They were hugging their prosecutors after that guilty verdict was read out.
0: And Andy Burnham prepares to face MPs for the first time as Prime Minister.
3: Today, for the first time in 16 years, actually, Andy Burnham will speak at the dispatch box to MPs.
4: This is Forces News.
0: I'm John Adderley. Rescuers are trying to reach more than 600 workers believed to be trapped in a vast network of mud-filled tunnels after the devastating floods on the Nepal-Tibet border. The rescue operations being spearheaded by an international team made up of Chinese and Nepalese military personnel with experts from India, Korea and Australia. Kani Wignaraja from the United Nations says access to the hydropower sites is very difficult.
5: We do know there are still people there who are trapped and trying to get them out, while a lot of the bridges and roads have been destroyed. And trying to get heavy machinery in there to do this and clear the debris is indeed top priority.
0: The overall death toll from the disaster has reached more than 1,000, with nearly 4,000 people still missing, up to 48 of them British nationals. There are fresh fears of further flooding as lakes in the region continue to fill rapidly. One villager says he's been trying to salvage what remains of his food business.
6: We have nothing. We're left with empty bags, says Deepak. I've got nothing to repay my debts, and I have to repay them. We have bank loans, things on credit. What are those companies going to do to us?
0: Rob Fenn is Britain's ambassador in the capital, Kathmandu.
1: Access is really difficult. Most of the roads have gone. At least 70 bridges have gone, and helicopters have to choose between landing in quicksand and landing on a mountaintop.
0: Meanwhile, the foreign ministry in Beijing has rejected claims it's under-reporting casualties in Tibet. The official death toll there is 16, with footage of the floods heavily censored in China.
4: This is Forces News.
0: A former gang leader has become the first man to be convicted over the murder of the rapper Tupac Shakur, who was shot dead in Las Vegas 30 years ago. Duane Keefe D. Davis, who's now 63, had denied ordering the killing. After 30 years of mystery, the jury took just 3 hours to return their verdict.
7: Count one, murder with use of a deadly weapon. Guilty of first-degree murder with use of a deadly weapon, dated this 31st day of August 2026. Ladies and gentlemen of the jury, is this your verdict as read? So say you one, so say you all.
8: Yes.
0: Davis was convicted after bragging that he'd ordered the hit in his memoirs. Victoria Saha from Fox News was in court and says it was an emotional day for Tupac's family.
2: His immediate family has been in the courtroom every single day of this trial, starting from opening statements, and they were hugging each other. They were hugging their prosecutors after that guilty verdict was read out loud. We had fans of Tupac Shakur who say that they have been waiting for this day. One even said that now Tupac's spirit can fly free.
0: Tupac was 25 when he was killed, at the height of his career as one of rap's most influential voices. He sold more than 75 million records worldwide. Tupac's superfan Jessica Martin has been in court throughout the trial.
9: I feel like I understand him more, and I know it sounds weird, but it just makes me appreciate all his work a lot more and very happy for the outcome and for his family, most of all.
4: BFBS, Forces News.
0: A man has appeared in court charged with the murder of a woman and her niece after a house fire killed two people in Middlesbrough last week. Natalie McDonald, who's 34, and 7-year-old Valentina Foster died after the blaze in Grangetown on Wednesday. 23-year-old Jaden Wright is due in court again on Thursday. A Russian ballistic missile attack has killed at least 12 people in Ukraine's capital and the surrounding region. 7 railway employees died when a missile hit a depot in Kyiv. The strikes come after 5 days of non-stop drone attacks. And Palestinian medics say at least 2 children and a woman have been killed by Israeli fire in Gaza City. Reports say an Israel-backed militia carried out a raid and the military started shelling and launching airstrikes in response.
4: This is Forces News.
0: Andy Burnham is preparing to make his first appearance in the Commons as Prime Minister. It comes after his predecessor, Sir Keir Starmer, said he'll stand down as an MP. PM is expected to argue for more public control over water, energy and transport before facing a grilling from MPs. Sky reporter Lucy McDade is in Downing Street, where the Cabinet met this morning.
3: Well, of course, Andy Burnham has been Prime Minister for about 6 weeks, but when he came into office, when he walked through the doors of Number 10, he was somewhat protected, I suppose, by the fact that MPs were about to go on their summer break back to their constituencies. That gave the Prime Minister the space to go on this summer tour. He's visited parts of the country. He has spoken a lot about the cost of living. Number 10 says that he's been hearing from voters about what's important to them. Today, for the first time in 16 years, actually, Andy Burnham will speak at the dispatch box to MPs.
0: The Conservatives say their new top team is ready if an early election is called. But Justice Secretary Alex Norris says people won't hear about that today.
10: They're going to see a hopeful agenda set out, after, and I think people are ready for that. And I'd encourage.
11: Are you ready for a general election?
10: No, I think they're ready to see the Prime Minister set out a hopeful agenda to address their concerns.
0: Kemi Badenoch reshuffled the Conservative top team yesterday. Shadow Tory Justice Secretary is Nick Timothy.
12: This reshuffle gives us a team that is, I think, not only a strong set of communicators and people with the experience for their positions, but also a group of people who I think are a very plausible government in waiting.
4: This is Forces News.
0: It's the 1st of September, and according to the meteorological calendar, it's officially autumn. To mark the occasion, the full list of storm names for the coming season's been announced. This year's picks include Austin, Chloe, Olaf, and Sean, after Sean the Sheep. BBC's Helen Willits has more details.
13: It's Sean the Sheep. It's Sean the Sheep.
14: Behind every name, there's a story. In fact, more than 40,000 suggestions were submitted by members of the public, with many chosen names, not only popular choices, but they've been inspired by much-loved family members or pets and personal experiences. And this season sees the special edition of Sean the Sheep. This will now be the 12th year of storm naming, and the list is drawn up by the UK Met Office, working alongside Ireland's Met Aaron and the Dutch Weather Service, KNMI. One of the first names on the list is Chloe. It was nominated more than 130 times and was chosen by the Met Office. Amongst those suggestions was a five-year-old weather enthusiast whose mum says she's fascinated by the weather and can even create a storm herself when she's tired. Other names include Finn, inspired by a two-year-old boy described by his family as wild and a force to be reckoned with. Ivy was named after a Labrador puppy affectionately known as the Absolute Destructor. And Theo, a cat whose owner joked he could predict thunderstorms because he always disappeared before they arrived.
4: Forces News Sports.
0: Ahead of the summer transfer window closing tonight, the big deal of £80 million between Liverpool and Manchester City for Cody Gakpo looks to be off. Sports pundit Gary Neville can't believe Liverpool would have sold to a Premier League rival.
15: If you sell Gakpo, you don't bring in a midfield player, you don't bring in two fullbacks. The signals that you're sending to everybody are that you're not going to be competitive or as competitive as we should be. And that can't happen. Liverpool's fan base are not going to accept that.
0: Arsenal striker Gabriel Jesus looks set to be heading to Barcelona for a fee of £8.6 million. Barcelona head coach Hansi Flick says he's a good fit for the team.
16: I really love him and I really like how he's playing football, the style how he's playing football. I think it's fixed also with us, with our style. I think for us, important transfer.
0: Hull have signed German forward Ilias Ansar from Union Berlin. England international Jack Grealish looks set to join Everton on loan for the season. Sir David Beckham says Lionel Messi's achievements will live forever after the Argentina World Cup winner announced his international retirement. Messi led his country to be crowned world champions in 2022 and twice lifted the Copa America. He played 207 times, scoring 125 goals. And after spending over 4 months out with injury, Carlos Alcaraz is back to winning ways at the US Open. The seven-time major winner began his title defence with a straight sets victory over Russia's Roman Safulin. There were also some British successes, Jacob Fernley and Harriet Dart coming through their first round matches. This afternoon, Wimbledon semi-finalist Arthur Ferry takes on the Italian Lorenzo Musetti.
4: Forces News headlines.
0: Military personnel are leading a rescue operation to find 600 workers trapped in mud-filled tunnels at former hydropower plants in Nepal as over 1,000 people are now confirmed to have died in the floods on the border with Tibet. A jury in Las Vegas has found a former gang leader guilty of the murder of the rapper Tupac Shakur 30 years ago. And Andy Burnham's preparing to face MPs for the first time in the Commons as Prime Minister. That's the latest. I'm John Adderley.

Gracie Abrams up very soon. It's not the UK Afternoon Show. It is Tuesday, 1st of September. It's a little chillier today than it has been here in the UK. The weekend was... I was in North Yorkshire the weekend, so in Catterick, if you know it, which is very nice. A lovely little place right next door called Richmond. So I was there for, like, the last 3 days. We were up there for, like, a family birthday. And we did kind of like little day trips where we went to go and sort of see stuff. We went to... Have you ever been to a place called Tynemouth? Tynemouth, am I saying that right? Tynemouth. A couple of little beaches. God, it's absolutely gorgeous. Everyone being really fit and healthy. Everyone running along the seafront and going wakeboarding and surfing. And there were like little sort of surf shacks selling sort of like grilled fish. And I was just like, wow, this is... It's amazing, that, isn't it? When you go to different places, you're like... There are all these gorgeous places that I've never been to, and this is just in the UK. It's crazy. But yeah, I had a very nice weekend, lots of sort of family stuff and hanging out and chatting and all the rest of it and catching up. Hopefully you had a nice one as well. I'll tell you what's in the show very soon, but if you want to get in touch, that would be nice as well. Tell us about your weekend, rich@bfbs.com.

Nice one, Amy. It's just sometimes it's just nice to get a reaction. Amy's just emailed in. She says, "Hi, Rich, writing to you from Tynemouth." I'm saying it wrong deliberately. In Devon, as I shout at the screen, it's pronounced Tynemouth. Gorgeous area, beautiful beaches, wonderful people. Enjoying the Tuesday. Have a good one. Thank you, Amy. But it's not, though. That's not where I was. I wasn't in Devon. I was in Tynemouth. Tynemouth. That's where I was. Which is, I've just had to look it up now because I'm terrible with geography. Coastal town in the metropolitan borough of North Tyneside. Yeah? So now, yeah, I'm shouting at you now, Amy. Yeah? Do you like that? Yeah? Okay, so I was also testing out my, basically, because a lot of my family are from North Yorkshire, when I go up there, I can ask them all kind of like outdoorsy kind of questions. So because I'm doing the BFBS Diner Dash in October, I've got nothing. I've got trainers, but obviously I can't wear those. But, you know, everyone in sort of North Yorkshire understands, you know, socks, you know, walking boots, waterproof trousers. They know all the labels, all that, you know, stuff I need to buy. So I just kind of went, look, what trousers do I need? And everyone's just like handing me stuff. So I think I've got a good pair of socks. I've got the trainers that I've, not trainers, I've got the walking boots I got off Vinted secondhand. They got some stick off last week. What's the matter with secondhand stuff? I've got a pair of waterproof trousers, and I'm assured that it's pretty standard that they are as heavy as they are. They are so heavy. They are just about trousers, but they're kind of quilted. They've got like a zip up the side to let the air in. They've even got like buttons up the side if it gets really hot. And I kept on asking, really, should they be this heavy? And they're like, yeah, it's fine, it's fine, it's fine. So I did wear them for like a little sort of hour walk on the Saturday just to try and get used to them, see what it was like. They're fine. They were actually fine. But they are seriously heavy. Are they they keep saying, no, you're fine, they're Paramore. And I'm like, all right, I don't know. But yeah, so I'm guessing there. So I did a little run on the Friday. I did an hour walk on a Saturday, 40-minute run on Sunday, 40-minute run on Monday. Yeah. So I'm doing all right, getting ready for my Yorkshire Three Peak Challenge, along with the lovely Mark Airy from Team True Spirit, who's looking after us, and of course his team of mountain heroes looking after us, and of course all the others that are already sort of signed up and on the page. If you want to check out what we're up to, all the information is on bfbs.com/dino.

0: What's it gonna be? What we gonna do? Here we go again. This ain't nothing new. I ain't trying to run game, but it's true. Cause you
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0: 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Need time for yourself, you gotta heal. This ain't something you felt, it's how you feel.

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Spiff BS, Horses Station. Good afternoon if you're listening across the UK. Good afternoon if you're in Scotland. Good afternoon if you're listening in Gibraltar. Afternoon if you're joining us in Germany today, or the Netherlands, or Belgium. And good evening if you're listening in Bahrain. If you're listening along the Arabian Peninsula, good evening to you. Live. Also good afternoon if you're in Estonia today. Right, if you'd like to get in touch, richardbfbs.com. I've just been talking about Tynemouth, Amy, haven't I? Haven't we? And basically, we had some fish and chips at lunch, right? It's lovely when you go to the actual seaside where, you know, the fish has sort of been caught that day and that's the one you're having. But this was really nice. The fish and chips shop we went to was just down from this beautiful little beach. But they actually told you which fishing vessel had caught your fish. How nice is that? So you can actually say, oh yeah, that's what's caught by, you know, Fisherman John or whoever his name was, yeah. It's a shame that they couldn't give you the name of the fish. You can't get that kind of detail. I mean, it'd be nice to know it was called Colin or something, but he wasn't. But we could, and also all the potatoes came from a local place. So it was one of those kind of places where, it's the old Les Dawson joke, isn't it? It used to be a comic in the UK years and years ago. The fish was so fresh, it was sucking the vinegar off the chips. It was literally that fresh. Colin, talking about. Right, this is Cat Burns on BFPS.

Spear FBS, the Forces Station. Now, in exactly 5 weeks, the BFBS Dino Dash team will take on the Yorkshire Three Peak Challenge to raise money for the BFBS Big Salute. And joining the team today is Army veteran Ollie Aspinall, who's representing the Felix Fund, who've helped him back on his feet after three difficult tours in Afghanistan. We're chatting to Ollie about joining the Dino Dash and his story in just over 25 minutes. This is Fontaine's DC, Marianne.

0: Think about the last time your plans at work suddenly changed. 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

Biff Biesta, Forces Station. So coming up in about 20 minutes, we're going to have a new team member for the BFBS Dino Dash. We're basically trekking across the Three Peaks on October the 6th. We've got a little team together. I think there's going to be about 15 of us at the moment. And joining the team is going to be Army veteran Ollie Aspinall, who's representing the Felix Fund, who are one of the charities that have benefited from the BFBS Big Salute. So we'll chat to Ollie about his story and why he's coming along in about 20 minutes.

BFBS, the Forces Station. Hope you're well today. So I got a nice little, a little WhatsApp message yesterday from Steve, who is part of the BFBS Dyna Dash team. And he went for a little walk yesterday, but got into a bit of trouble. Look, let me read you what he said. He says, look, went for a little Three Peaks training walk today with Lindsay, that's his girlfriend, around the fields near Newark. Nice, peaceful, wholesome stuff. Farmers' piles, public rights of way, fresh air. Until we entered the field of death, filled with a herd of cows. They initially looked at us, then seemed to lose interest. So we carefully skirted around the edge, trying not to disturb them. Then a few at the back started looking suspiciously interested. I said to Lindsay, if they get any quicker, we're going to go through that hedge. Seconds later, the entire herd charged us. One had large horns, so we executed a tactical withdrawal through the hedge, which turned out to be less of a hedge and more of a medieval torture device made entirely from thorns. We stood there while the cows stared at us from the other side, presumably deciding whether to finish the job. Eventually, we made a break for the next fence, but they stalked us across the field. I was eventually impaled by a massive twig and started bleeding like I'd been shot, while Lindsay and I were shredded by the thorn bushes and emerged looking like we just lost a fight with the tiger. Anyway, if I don't make it to the start of the Three Peaks, think of us fondly when you're crossing the finish line. Look, we leave no one behind on the Three Peaks. Unless, of course, they've been cornered by cows, in which case, you're on your own.

We're going to get some news quite soon. That's like 7 minutes. Also, we're going to have the Tuesday Hero Quiz, where basically we want to start the new week by

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2: Military personnel are leading a rescue operation to find 600 workers trapped in mud-filled tunnels at former hydropower plants in Nepal. Over 1,000 people are now known to have died in the floods on the border with Tibet, with nearly 4,000 still missing. Kani Wignaraja from the UN Development Programme says more must be done to help support the area in the future.
3: We've got to rethink investment, rethink the types of livelihoods and the people living in these catchment areas, and really now looking at big financing instruments, including insurance.
2: At least 12 people have died in a massive Russian ballistic missile attack on Ukraine overnight. Seven of those killed in Kyiv were railway employees who died when a depot was struck in the capital. The BBC's James Landale reports.
4: The last 5 days we've had wave after wave of attack drones coming against the city. And then last night, early this morning, what was significant was that those fast attack drones were joined by ballistic missiles. There was a substantial attack, various targets around the city, but in particular a railway depot was struck, and the authorities say that 7 people died in that one attack.
2: A jury in America has found an ex-gang leader guilty of murder over the drive-by shooting of rapper Tupac Shakur in 1996. Dwayne Davis, also known as Keefy D, is the only person convicted over the killing in Las Vegas 30 years ago. He denied the charge, though authorities claim it was in his own memoir that reignited the investigation. Tupac fan Jessica Martin has been in the courtroom throughout the trial.
5: I feel like I understand him more, and I know it sounds weird, but it just makes me appreciate all his work a lot more and very happy for the outcome and for his family, most of all.
2: Andy Burnham is preparing to make his first appearance in the Commons as Prime Minister. He's expected to tell MPs he wants to create a sense of optimism in Britain. The Conservatives say their new top team, reshuffled yesterday by party leader Kemi Badenoch, is ready if an early election is called. Here's the Justice Secretary, Alex Norris.
6: They're going to see a hopeful agenda set out, after, and I think people are ready for that. And I'd encourage.
7: Are you ready for a general election?
6: No, I think they're ready to see the Prime Minister set out a hopeful agenda to address their concerns.
2: Sir Keir Starmer is to step down as an MP. The former Prime Minister says he's taken the summer to reflect after leaving Downing Street in July. He said he'll now focus on international affairs. Sky's deputy political editor Sam Coates says it seems that Sir Keir Starmer doesn't want to hang around on the back benches in the Commons.
8: The optics of being a former Prime Minister still in the Commons has always been awkward. And while some, like Theresa May, attempted it, it is tricky. And so Keir Starmer really sort of doing the cleanest thing.
2: And that's the latest. I'm John Adderley.

0: It's BFBS, the Forces Station. Now, in exactly 5 weeks today, the BFBS Dyna Dash team will take on the Yorkshire Three Peak Challenge to raise money for the BFBS Big Salute. Joining the team today is Army veteran Ollie Aspinall, who's representing the Felix Fund, who helped him get back on his feet after three difficult tours in Afghanistan. And he's on the line. Good afternoon, Ollie.
1: Afternoon, bud. How are you doing?
0: We are very good. Thank you for joining the team. Why did you want to take part in the Dyna Dash, Ollie?
1: Well, since I left the military only a few months ago, I've missed it. It's an opportunity to get back into the fold, really, some like-minded people, while raising awareness and funds for a really great charity.
0: Good. And you like a bit of fizz anyway, do you?
1: Yeah, it's good stuff.
0: Tell us a little bit about your time in the military. Who were you with?
1: So I spent 24 years in the Royal Engineers, supported parachute regiment, supported the Marines, and the probably highlight of all that time was supporting the EOD and search, so bomb disposal, counter IED task force. So that was sort of more prominent on the third Herrick tour, Herrick 13, where I was part of an RE search team. Pretty cheeky tour, quite a lot of accidents, a few friends sort of lost.
0: Okay, and just tell us what you were actually doing. So what, as an engineer, when you're supporting EOD, what are you doing? Tell us a bit about that.
1: Well, as a combat engineer, close support to, you know, a battle group, you will be our patrols, you'll be embedded with sort of fighting patrols. And then when any other combat engineering tasks come up, building a bridge, clearing any explosive devices, anything that's sort of construction orientated, you'll be then called forward, do your task, so everyone else can move forward, can live, fight, survive.
0: You had some problems after Afghanistan. Tell us what happened to you.
1: Well, to add a bit more context, got to go right back to childhood. Abusive upbringing, really, really abusive. 10 years of what I normally refer to as mental torture, more mental and emotional abuse than anything else. Joined the army at 16. Really to get away from it. Flew to corporal really quickly. But then after my third Herrick tour, things started to go downhill. The wife noticed, started becoming a bit more sort of reclusive, pulling back from people, not talking, not going out, not doing things that I used to enjoy doing.
0: Yes.
1: Really nasty, intrusive thoughts, if you like. But it got to a point where I needed to ask for some sort of help. And when I was referred to DCMH, the floodgates just opened and everything started coming out. And I got iller and iller. Ended up being diagnosed with psychotic depression. I think there was talk about schizophrenia, but the two have similar sort of symptoms, yeah. I think.
0: Yeah.
1: Was on antipsychotic medication. I had therapy and treatment for going on for about 6 years.
0: Yeah. And so the Felix Fund got involved. The Felix Fund, of course, and you know this, is one of the military charities that's been given a grant by the Big Salute. Tell us a little bit about the Felix Fund generally, will you? And then more specifically about how they help you.
1: Yeah. So they're a UK-based charity that specifically support the EOD and search community. And that's not just the Army, that's Navy, RAF, and SO15, Met Police. So health and well-being, they provide financial support for mobility, prosthetics, house adaptations and modifications for any disabilities. Really amazing charity. So they run a course. It's now a 3-day residential course. It's called a dashboard course. But when I asked why it was called a dashboard, it was, imagine you're looking at a dashboard on your own car. A light comes on, and there's a visual representation of something.

0: to me. I've spent about 8 years training and teaching. I trained through a school in Rishikesh in India as a yoga teacher. It's not just about bending yourself in half, tying yourself in knots at all. It's an awareness science.
1: That's so good. I was going to say, how do you feel now? But you got a big smile on your face. You look in a good place.
0: It's great, but there's ups and downs.
1: Yeah.
0: We still have bad days. And when I do have a particularly bad day, it's crushing. Mm-hmm. And it feels like everyone around me is being brought down at the same sort of time. But I'm aware of it. Yeah. And instead of that lasting weeks, potentially months, 6 hours to a day.
1: The Felix Fund have done a great job, haven't they? And they've really kind of put you back on your feet. And I can see it. I can see it in your face, which is amazing. Look, it's so nice to have you on the Dino Dash, the BFPS Dino Dash. Looking forward to hearing about your training schedule in the next few weeks. I want you to tell me what you're doing and all the rest of it. But look, we'll speak again soon. But thank you so much for coming on today. And thank you for joining the BFPS Dino Dash.
0: Oh, good. Yeah, I'm looking forward to it. It'll be good to meet you in person.

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So let's, every time we do that, we play this. 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Also, thank you to Louis Rudd, MBE, also donated £100 today. That's brilliant, within the last 15 minutes. 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

0: SPFBS, the Forces Station. It's not the UK afternoon show. I'm Richard Hatch. We'll get some news very soon. Then after the news, we're going to do the Tuesday Hero Quiz
1: and Punch Tuesday in the face.

0: Donald Trump's vowed retaliation for Iran's strikes on American bases in Jordan. The US president told Fox News, "We're going to hit them hard." Here's the vice president, J.D. Vance.
1: We know that they continue to shoot at commercial shipping. We continue to have a lot of tools at our disposal to prevent them from doing so, or at least cut down on them from doing so. And that's what the president is saying is, look, you guys are shooting at commercial shipping. You guys are behaving like a terrorist country. You've got to stop, or there are going to be some consequences.
0: Meanwhile, the U.S. Army Secretary Dan Driscoll has resigned after around 18 months in the role. A Labour former defence minister says SAS veterans who served in Northern Ireland shouldn't face endless legal jeopardy decades after the Troubles. More on this from Tania Snuggs.
2: Al Carnes, a former armed forces minister who served for 24 years in the Royal Marines, has backed a new report which argues that soldiers who fought the IRA are now being judged using human rights standards developed years later. The Policy Exchange think tank says the Labour government's Northern Ireland Troubles Bill could leave older veterans facing investigations, uncertainty and potential prosecution. Mr. Carnes has said no soldier should be above the law, but that equally no soldier should face endless legal jeopardy, adding that accountability is not the same as perpetual investigation, saying justice is not served when the process itself becomes the punishment. A government spokesperson said there was no question of needless repeat investigations or of any veteran being prosecuted for having followed the rules. They said more than 1,000 families of murdered UK civilians and soldiers were left without answers, and that the Troubles Bill aims to fix that broken system, with the reformed Legacy Commission becoming the primary route for families to get the answers they're entitled to.
0: Around 1,000 gay veterans who lost their careers when it was illegal to be homosexual in the armed forces still haven't come forward to claim tens of thousands of pounds they're entitled to. That's according to Fighting With Pride. Here's Tracy Ollerenshaw.
3: The charity launched a campaign in June and say just 65 ex-service personnel have come forward so far, and there are very low numbers of claims from North and South West England and parts of Scotland. Under the ban, which was in place between 1967 and the year 2000, gay men and women in the Army, Navy and Air Force were subjected to brutal interrogation and bullying and forced out of service, often with long-term impacts on their life and careers. Their application to the financial recognition scheme could result in them receiving up to £70,000. The Ministry of Defence says it deeply regrets the treatment of LGBT personnel during the ban and is working to make sure those eligible come forward.
0: And that's the latest. I'm John Adderley.

Somber, my body isn't ready. Right, let's do the Tuesday Hero Quiz. Five questions just for fun. Let's try and start the week on the front foot and punch Tuesday squarely in the face. Question one. How many people were arrested at the Notting Hill Carnival over the weekend? Was it 70 people? Was it 350 people? Or was it 550 people? So guess how many people were arrested at the Notting Hill Carnival over the weekend. Was it 70, 350, or 550? That's question one. Question two. Which footballing superstar has just announced his retirement from international football? If you are listening closely to the news, you'll know the answer. Which footballing superstar has just announced his retirement from international football? That's two. Question three. According to a new Time Out survey of best cities for nightlife in the world, put the top three cities in the correct order, starting with third. Okay, so the top three cities in no order are Berlin, New York, and Bangkok. Okay, so put those in order from third to first. So according to a new Time Out survey, best cities for nightlife in the world, the top three cities in the correct order, that's Berlin, New York, Bangkok, put from third to one, and then finishing with the best city for nightlife. Right, that's three. Question four. The World Gravy Wrestling Championships took place yesterday in Lancashire, of course. Guess how much gravy was poured into the wrestling ring? Was it enough for 5,000 Sunday roasts? Was it enough for 10,000 Sunday roasts? Or was it enough for 15,000 Sunday roasts? Yes, the World Gravy Wrestling Championships took place yesterday in Lancashire. Guess how much gravy was poured into the wrestling ring? Was it enough for 5,000 Sunday roasts, enough for 10,000 Sunday roasts, or enough for 15,000 Sunday roasts? And final question, question five. How many weapons were seized by police at the Notting Hill Carnival over the weekend? Was it 25, 37, or 48? How many weapons were seized by police at the Notting Hill Carnival over the weekend? 25, 37, or 48 weapons? If you want to play, rich@bfps.com.

So that's the Tuesday Hero Quiz. Five questions just for fun. Let's see how you do. Doesn't matter. You might get one out of five. Might get none. Doesn't matter. It just matters that you come out swinging. Do a little recap of those five questions soon.

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Calvin Harris, Jazzy, Satisfy. We'll get some news in just over 10. How are you getting on with the Tuesday Hero Quiz today? Let's just do a little recap. So, question one. How many people were arrested at the Notting Hill Carnival over the weekend? How many people were arrested at the Notting Hill Carnival over the weekend? Was it 70 people? Was it 350 people? Or was it 550 people? So how many people were arrested at the Notting Hill Carnival over the weekend? Was it 70, 350, or 550 people? Question two. Which footballing superstar has just announced his retirement from international football? Which footballing superstar has just announced his retirement from international football? End of an era. Question three. According to a new Time Out survey of best cities for nightlife in the world, put the top three cities in the correct order, starting with third. So the top three cities are Berlin, New York City, and Bangkok. Put those in the correct order, starting with third. Okay, so according to a new Time Out survey of best cities for nightlife in the world, put the top three cities in the correct order, starting with third. So Berlin, New York, and Bangkok. Starting with third, remember? Question four. The World Gravy Wrestling Championships took place yesterday in Lancashire. Guess how much gravy was poured into the wrestling ring? Was it enough for 5,000 Sunday roasts? Was it enough for 10,000 Sunday roasts? Or was it enough for 15,000 Sunday roasts? That's four. Final question. How many weapons were seized by police at the Notting Hill Carnival over the weekend? How many weapons were seized by police at the Notting Hill Carnival over the weekend? 25, 37, or 48? If you want to play, richbfbs.com.

Got a really good guess how much. We can do that in about 10 minutes. We've also got some fresh new music. We'll do that. Plus a little recap of the Tuesday Hero Quiz if you're struggling. I think that's really hard today. It is hard today. There's a lot of guessing. I quite like guessing, don't you? Multiple choice. Rihanna and SOS. Right, two more tracks. We'll get some news. This is Ariana Grande.

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1: A man has appeared in court charged with two counts of murder after a woman and a child died in a house fire near Middlesbrough last week. The blaze in Grangetown killed Natalie McDonald, who was 34, and her seven-year-old niece, Valentina Foster. Jaden Wright, who's 23, was remanded in custody. BBC reporter Fiona Trott was at Teesside Magistrates Court.
2: The court clerk outlined the six charges against him: two counts of murder, two of grievous bodily harm, and two attempted GBH with intent. Now, they relate to six people who were in that house in Grangetown. Aside from Valentina and her aunt, four others were also injured. Two of them can't be identified because of their young age.
1: Sir Keir Starmer's announced he's standing down as an MP. The former Prime Minister says his focus will now be on international affairs, including defence. Tulip Sadiq is the Labour MP in a neighbouring North London constituency.
3: Speaking to Keir and to his wife Vic over the weekend, it's a decision they've made that they feel is right for them. Pass on the baton to someone else. He's going to stay involved in social causes.
1: A mental health nurse who didn't check on a patient before her death has been jailed for 4 years. Lawrence Chapong should have carried out observations every 5 minutes on Amy Barber. She took her own life at a hospital on the Wirral in Merseyside in 2022. The nurse hadn't checked on the 22-year-old for 25 minutes when she was then found by another nurse. Israel's Defence Minister Israel Katz says a senior member of Hamas has been captured. He gave no further details, but Palestinian officials say the Israelis had targeted Hamas internal security. Palestinian medics say Israeli airstrikes carried out in apparent support of the operation in Gaza City killed at least two children and a woman. £110 million worth of cash will go into speeding up the building of more prison places in England and Wales. To free up space, some criminals will be eligible for early release from next month. Tim Edwards' daughter Ellie was shot outside a Wirral pub on Christmas Eve in 2022. He's worried that a man jailed for assisting the gunman could be freed with the weapon never found.
4: He's never shown any remorse. All he's shown is absolute contempt for the justice system, and he's tried to use the justice system to get his own freedom. That gun is still out there, and there's nothing to stop him in October coming out and using that gun on someone else.
1: A search for a 15-year-old boy who went missing on the Pembrokeshire coast on Saturday has been called off. Police say two other people who were reported to be in difficulty in the sea at Marlow Sands returned to shore. The Met Office says this summer was provisionally the UK's warmest since records began in the 1800s. Forecaster says it measured a mean average temperature across June, July and August of 16.5 Celsius, beating last summer's record of 16.1 Celsius. And that's the latest. I'm John Adderley.
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So I've got to guess how much. I'll do it very soon. In probably the least surprising news of the week last week, I don't know whether you saw the story about the ludicrous Tate brothers. Did you see that story about their lives? It was so funny. It came out in court that, you know, they're always posing with loads of cars. I'm talking about Andrew Tate, Tristan Tate. All their kind of the sort of trappings of, look at my life, yeah, look at my cars, look at this, look at that. They rent it all. This house of cards is falling down. I love that story. That basically they rented them all to make out that they are wealthier and more successful than they actually are. I just think that's so brilliant. And also, I had a nice little thing last week as well. This little article was talking about this, and it described the Tate brothers as the Manosphere's answer to Right Said Fred, which I

Spiff BS Forster Station, the lovely Olivia Dean, Man I Need. I'll do the answers for the Tuesday Hero quiz quite soon, but let's just roll with this. So, it's a little guess how much. One of the rarest Pokemon cards in the world has just sold for an absolutely staggering amount of money. It's called the Pikachu Illustrator card, right? And it was never actually sold in shops, this card. It was given away as a prize in a Pokemon illustration competition in Japan back in 1998, right? It's crazy, this. It's thought there's only around 40 were ever made, and Logan Paul owned one of them. He bought it in 2021 for about 3.8 million. I'll say that again. He bought this Pokemon card in 2021 for 3.8 million pounds. Then famously, I don't know whether you saw it, he wore it round his neck at his first WWE WrestleMania inside a sort of custom gold case on a gold chain. Very, very, you know, classy. Now, 5 years later, the card has gone under the hammer again. And after 41 days of bidding, this is the guess how much. So guess how much do you think Logan Paul's Pokemon card has just sold for? Okay, so he bought it for 3.8 million. He's just sold it. Guess how much it's sold for? If you want to play, richardbfps.com.

Spiff BS, the Forces Station. Okay, a perfect location for an air show is Ayrshire in Scotland. Gavin Davey is the regional director for the RAF.

0: benevolent fund in Scotland, and he's been telling Mark McKenzie about the Air Show.
1: It's a tremendous air show. In fact, it's the largest air show in the UK, and it's the largest free event in Scotland. This is the fourth year that we've been the charity partner. It's a charity partner with the Air Show and working closely with South Ayrshire Council, who organise it and put it on. But for us, it was more than just being at the Air Show. Ayrshire and Lanarkshire for us are areas of high density for RAF veterans and where we provide a lot of support. And what we find is if we support a lot of veterans in a particular area, there'll be an awful lot more. And our challenge then is just to find them. So the Ayrshire partnership allowed us to do that and create a model that we've done with South Ayrshire Council, and we then replicated that with 28 of the local authorities across Scotland. It's worked really well, but it allows us to reach more veterans, reach more people who need us, and inform them. And the bit we can't really control is them actually coming to us. But there have been some tremendous examples where we've supported families and veterans.
2: The air show, biggest in the UK, which was a pleasant surprise for me. It seems to be getting bigger each year as well.
1: It is. Well, it's really popular. And I think especially with REAP being cancelled this year, sadly, for obvious reasons, there'll be the interest in air shows generally. It's the only air show in Scotland. The display is on the Friday night. It's a twilight display, and it's just fantastic. The likes of the Red Arrows and the Typhoon come across in a different way when it's a twilight display than they do the next day, on the Saturday, the 5th, when it's a full display then as well. So I think they're expecting over 200,000 people there on the Saturday, probably about 260,000 altogether on the low green at air. But then, because the display line is so long, parallel to the beach, over the sea and air, then people from the Heads of Air to the south, all the way out Prestwick, Troon, and further north can see the display. So probably more than 260,000 altogether.
2: That's incredible, isn't it? As well as the display and things happening in the air, there's a lot on the ground as well.
1: The low green in air is massive. Huge showground, lots of space. The centrepiece, really, will be the military village. We're just next to the military village, just opposite the Chinook that'll be there. And so we'll be there to meet veterans, let them know what we do, to meet families. And what we found over the last 4 years, the number of people that come up to us at the air show and they'll say, my dad was in the Air Force, my granny was in the Air Force, my auntie was in the Air Force, my daughter or my son are in the Air Force, which just shows that it's a huge recruitment ground for the RAF and for the military generally. And by doing that, we're able to let them know what we do, because there may just be someone in their family, someone in their network, someone in their community who needs our help, so we can reach them indirectly through the people we meet at the air show.
2: And you mentioned the word free.
1: It is free. It is free. We obviously use it not only to reach and inform families, people, about the RAF Benevolent Fund welfare services, but we also use it for some fundraising. So I suppose really, if there are RAF veterans, RAF families who are thinking about going to the air show, we'd love to see you. We'd love to say hello, let you know what we do. But we also use it for fundraising as well.
0: That report from BFPS's Mark McKenzie.

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It's BFBS, the Forces Station. It's not the UK Afternoon Show. Right, let's do the answers for the Jazeera quiz. I've got the answer for the Guess How Much and some fresh new music coming up. That's Hugo, Moving to the Sun. Okay, question one. How many people were arrested at the Notting Hill Carnival over the weekend? Was it 70? Was it 350? Or was it 550? The answer, 550. If you said that, give yourself a point. Question two. Which footballing superstar has just announced his retirement from international football? It's all over the news today. He actually announced this yesterday, I believe. Lionel Messi is retiring from international duty. The end of an era. So give yourself a point if you said Messi. Question three. According to a new Time Out survey of best cities for nightlife in the world, put the top three cities in the correct order, starting with third. So in the top three, there are Berlin, New York City, and Bangkok. So put them in the correct order, starting with third. The correct order is New York third, Berlin second, the number one city for best nightlife in the world, Bangkok in Thailand. Amazing. Give yourself a point if you got that. Question four. The World Gravy Wrestling Championships took place yesterday in Lancashire. Guess how much gravy was poured into the wrestling ring? Was it enough for 5,000 Sunday roasts? Was it enough for 10,000 Sunday roasts? Or enough for 15,000 Sunday roasts? The answer is the biggest, 15,000. A lot of gravy. And the final question. How many weapons were seized by police at the Notting Hill Carnival over the weekend? 25, 37, or 48? The answer is 48. So, special mentions today to Mo. Well done, Mo. You got three. Colin got three. And Sally also got three. So, special mentions to you guys. Well done.

Bieber and anyone. Right, let's clear up the guess how much today. So, one of the rarest Pokemon cards in the world has just sold for just a huge amount of money. It's called the Pikachu Illustrator card. It was never actually sold in shops. It was given away as a prize in a Pokemon illustration competition in Japan back in 1998. I think they're worth a fortune, these things. It's thought that only around 40 were ever made. Logan Paul, the influencer, wrestler, you know, all the other stuff, he owned one of them. He bought his in 2021 for £3.8 million, right? Now, 5 years later, the card has gone under the hammer again. There's been bidding on it for 41 days. Guess how much do you think Logan Paul's Pokemon card has just sold for? You're not going to believe it. He sold it for £12 million. £12 million. He's made £8 million. Forget going to university. Trade Pokemon cards. Forget everything you've learned at school. Just trade Pokemon cards. That's the future, I think.

Spear of Bias, the Forces Station, Dominic Fike, Three Nights. We've got some fresh new music. We'll do that in about five. Love this track. Charlie XCX, Camera.

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So, this is Olivia Rodrigo. This is Serena Joy. See what you think of this.

SPFBS, the Forces Station. Don't forget, George Ryan with you after the news. That's One Direction, of course. Thanks for your company. I'll catch you tomorrow.

0: Andy Burnham says his support for Ukraine will be unwavering, whatever the threats we face. He was speaking in the last half hour in his first appearance in the Commons as Prime Minister.
1: We do not seek escalation, but instead will stand firm in providing what help we can to enable Ukraine to defend itself from this illegal invasion. Britain's defence starts in Ukraine, and the defence of our nation will always be my first priority.
0: Sir Keir Starmer's standing down as an MP. The former Prime Minister's decision will trigger a by-election for the Holborn and St Pancras North London seat, which he'd held for 11 years. Sir Keir says he's ready to pass the baton to a successor, and he wants to concentrate on international affairs, including defence. Political commentator John McTernan says there'll be mixed feelings over his decision.
2: I think it's probably good for him to move to international rather than domestic affairs. He's always been better on international affairs, I think more sure-footed. But it's a sad moment for somebody who had a great election victory for Labour.
0: At least 60 children are among more than 1,000 people killed in the flash floods in Nepal and neighbouring Tibet. Thousands are still missing, including up to 48 British nationals. Nearly a week on, rescuers are only just reaching some of the affected areas. Vikash Khatri is from the Nepal Internet Foundation. He says some communities are entirely cut off.
3: There are multiple camps they have set up in schools. There is no connection. And we have provided them a mobile charger with solar backup so that they can charge their mobile and talk to their relatives or loved ones, or we can rescue them.
0: Israel's defense minister says a senior member of Hamas has been captured. Israel Katz gave no further details, but Palestinian officials say the Israelis had targeted Hamas internal security. Palestinian medics say Israeli airstrikes carried out in apparent support of the operation in Gaza City killed at least two children and a woman. Prison sources say there are around 1,500 free spaces in prisons for men across England and Wales. That's the lowest figure so far this year, and less than half the total recorded 3 months ago. The Ministry of Justice hasn't confirmed the figure, but pointed to plans to release more prisoners early from October. This summer's been the UK's warmest on record. Provisional statistics from the Met Office show temperatures averaged 16.5 Celsius during June, July and August, beating the previous high of 16.1 Celsius reached last year. The extreme weather led to wildfires and a drought covering most of England and all of Wales. And a report has found a wildfire in the Cairngorms across July and August exposed a dangerous weakness in Scotland's response to major fires. More than 3,000 hectares were burnt with over 500 firefighters involved. And that's the latest. I'm John Adderley.
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0: In his first appearance in Parliament as Prime Minister, Andy Burnham says a top priority is support for Ukraine.
1: I was there to send a very clear message that with a change of Prime Minister, there does not come any change, Mr. Speaker, in Britain's approach.
0: Search continues for hundreds trapped in tunnels after the Nepal flash floods.
2: There are still people there who are trapped and trying to get them out, while a lot of the bridges and roads have been destroyed.
0: And autumn's here as the list of storm names for the new season's revealed.
2: There are still people there who are trapped and trying to get them out, while a lot of the bridges and roads have been destroyed.
3: This is Forces News with John Adderley.
0: Andy Burnham's told MPs that the defence of the realm will always be his top priority. He was speaking in his first appearance in the Commons as Prime Minister and paid tribute to Sir Keir Starmer's commitment to Ukraine.
1: We do not seek escalation, but instead will stand firm in providing what help we can to enable Ukraine to defend itself from this illegal invasion. Britain's defence starts in Ukraine, and the defence of our nation will always be my first priority.
0: In a wide-ranging statement, he pledged to offer devolution deals across England and to take stronger public control of essential services such as water. In reply, the Conservative leader, Kemi Badenoch, accused Andy Burnham of living in the past. She said the last Prime Minister and Chancellor had left an enormous hole in Britain's defence budget.
4: We know this because the current Chancellor quit as Defence Secretary over that black hole, saying it could put British troops at risk. He said that there could be an attack by Russia on NATO as soon as 2030 and that not funding the defence investment plan reduces the readiness of our forces. So let me ask the Prime Minister very clearly, will he provide the funding which his own Chancellor said was necessary to keep British troops safe? And that means 3% by the end of this decade.
0: Andy Burnham said it was right that she'd raised defence as it's a changing and challenging world.
1: But can I say to her very directly, I appointed this Chancellor of the Exchequer precisely because of his commitment to the defence of our realm and the arguments he has made. And he will set out at the spending review the path to honouring our international commitments in full, as I said we would when I was before the steps of Downing Street.
0: Meanwhile, Sir Keir Starmer is to stand down as an MP, saying it's time to step aside and focus on international affairs, including defence. It will trigger a by-election for his seat in North London. Political commentator Sonia Soda has this assessment.
5: When he got to number 10, it turned out he didn't really have much of a plan or a vision, and I think he really suffered from that. So I'm afraid his tenure was not quite as short as Liz Truss's, but because it is an extraordinary story, you know, from huge majority to being evicted from number 10 less than 2 years later, I think that is what he's going to be remembered for.
3: This is Forces News.
0: Military personnel from Nepal and China are trying to reach more than 600 workers believed to be trapped in a vast network of tunnels after the devastating floods on the border with Tibet. Engineers have been pumping air into the tunnels. One team did manage to gain entry to one of them, but found no one there. Sky reporter John Sparks has joined a team surveying the devastated region.
6: Helicopters are bringing in supplies, but they're also taking people out. We've seen more people with their arms up side of the river, a helicopter going in to remove them, to take them to safety. It goes to show this disaster is not over. It continues apace. We've seen search and rescue workers at the mouth of tunnels, and there are dozens of tunnels along the river valley. Hydroelectric workers who believe took shelter in these tunnels as the water came down.
0: Kani Wignaraja from the UN says access to the hydropower sites is very difficult.
2: We do know there are still people there who are trapped and trying to get them out, while a lot of the bridges and roads have been destroyed. And trying to get heavy machinery in there to do this and clear the debris is indeed top priority.
0: The overall death toll from the disaster has reached more than 1,000, with nearly 4,000 people still missing, up to 48 of them British nationals. There are fresh fears of further flooding as lakes in the region continue to fill rapidly. One villager says he's been trying to salvage what remains of his food business.
7: We have nothing. We're left with empty bags, says Deepak. I've got nothing to repay my debts, and I have to repay them. We have bank loans, things on credit. What are those companies going to do to us?
0: Meanwhile, the foreign ministry in Beijing has rejected claims that it's underreporting casualties in Tibet. The official death toll there is 16, with footage of the floods heavily censored in China. BFBS. Forces News. A man's appeared in court charged with two counts of murder after a woman and a child died in a house fire near Middlesbrough last week. The blaze in Grangetown killed Natalie McDonald, who was 34, and her seven-year-old niece, Valentina Foster. Jaden Wright, who's 23, was remanded in custody. BBC reporter Fiona Trott was at Teesside Magistrates Court.
8: The court clerk outlined the six charges against him: two counts of murder, two of grievous bodily harm, and two attempted GBH with intent. Now, they relate to six people who were in that house in Grangetown. Aside from Valentina and her aunt, four others were also injured. Two of them can't be identified because of their young age.
0: Germany says Russia was responsible for a drone attack at Leipzig airport last month. A drone carrying an explosive device was discovered close to Ukrainian cargo planes, but it failed to explode. Germany's interior minister says the attack followed the pattern of Russian hybrid operations in Europe. Russia's previously rejected claims of any involvement. A mental health nurse who didn't check on a patient before her death has been jailed for 4 years. Lawrence Chapong should have carried out observations every 5 minutes on Amy Barber. She took her own life at a hospital on the Wirral in Merseyside in 2022. The nurse hadn't checked on the 22-year-old for 25 minutes when her body was discovered by another nurse.
3: This is Forces News.
0: Well, this summer's been the UK's warmest on record. Provisional statistics from the Met Office show temperatures averaged 16.5 Celsius during June, July and August, beating the previous highest 16.1 Celsius reached last year. Now it's the 1st of September, and according to the meteorological calendar, it's officially autumn. Marking the occasion, the list of storm names for the coming season's been announced. This year's picks include Austin, Chloe, Olaf and Sean after Sean the Sheep. The BBC's Helen Willett has the details.
9: It's Sean the Sheep. It's Sean the Sheep.
10: Behind every name, there's a story. In fact, more than 40,000 suggestions were submitted by members of the public, with many chosen names not only popular choices, but they've been inspired by much-loved family members or pets and personal experiences. And this season sees the special edition of Sean the Sheep.
11: Oh, one man blink with Sean the Sheep.
10: This will now be the 12th year of storm naming, and the list is drawn up by the UK Met Office, working alongside Ireland's Met Éireann and the Dutch Weather Service, KNMI. One of the first names on the list is Chloe. It was nominated more than 130 times and was chosen by the Met Office. Amongst those suggestions was a five-year-old weather enthusiast whose mum says she's fascinated by the weather and can even create a storm herself when she's tired. Other names include Finn, inspired by a two-year-old boy described by his family as wild and a force to be reckoned with. Ivy was named after a Labrador puppy affectionately known as the Absolute Destructor. And Theo, a cat whose owner joked he could predict thunderstorms because he always disappeared before they arrived.
3: Forces News Sport.
0: Newcastle's spending has passed £250 million this summer as the transfer window closes in England tonight. They've signed Lille forward Matias Fernandez-Pardo in a deal which will surpass £51 million. Aston Villa have made a double signing. 18-year-old Senegal winger Abraham Mbe joins on a £47 million deal from Paris Saint-Germain. Villa have also signed defender Taylor Harwood-Bellis from Southampton for £29 million. Former Arsenal striker Gabriel Jesus has completed his move to Barcelona. The 29-year-old cost £8.6 million, but the big deal of £80 million between Liverpool and Manchester City for Cody Gakpo looks to be off. Sports pundit Gary Neville can't believe that Liverpool would sell to a Premier League rival.
12: If you sell Gakpo, you don't bring in a midfield player, you don't bring in two fullbacks. The signals that you're sending to everybody are that you're not going to be competitive or as competitive as we should be. And that can't happen. Liverpool's fan base is not going to accept that.
0: And former England cricket captain Ben Stokes has signed to play in Australia's T20 Big Bash League. He'll appear for Adelaide Strikers.
3: Forces News. Headlines.
0: Andy Burnham says his support for Ukraine will be unwavering, whatever the threats we face, as he made his first appearance in the Commons as Prime Minister. At least 60 children are among more than 1,000 people killed in the flash floods in Nepal and neighbouring Tibet. Over 1,000 are still missing. And this summer is now officially the UK's warmest on record. That's the latest. I'm John Adderley.
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Martin Solvig and Dragonette, that's Hello on BFBS, the Forces Station. I'm George Island. Hope you're doing well today, wherever you are around the Forces world. On the way, I have a double-decker made by George Wedlake. And he really did get the memo on the way that I like them to be made. It's terrible. Joe Carden's had a listen, and the way he's described it's quite special. I will share that with you after another in 50-foot Ultra. 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

0: talk to you from another and 54 Ultra on BFBS. We've got music on the way from Chase and Status, their latest ones. Absolute banger. Also got a 90s classic from Aaliyah coming up.
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0: We've got a treat. George Wedlake has left me a Double Decker. So good. And just everything that I would want had I made it myself, that we've given him the day off. He'll be back tomorrow on the evening show, but listen to this. Yes. Yep. Yep. Come on, George Squared. That is exactly how I make them. Terrible. And I appreciate him for that. So there are two tunes in there. I know what they are, but only because he told me. I would not be able to work that out. And Joe Carden, Totally Connected, weekdays 10 a.m. UK time, has had a listen. And the way he described it was very niche, but I think he's nailed it. He said, you know when you have some milk and it's a couple of days out of date and you think it's going to be all right, and then you make a brew with it and it separates and it's just not right? If that was a sound, it would be that. Yeah, that is 2 day gone off milk in audio format. What do you reckon is in there? Messages at bfbs.com or give me a voice note via the BFBS app. Really nice and easy to do it. Just open it up. There's a picture of me and there's a little button. And that's how you do that. This is Leanne.

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from the year 2000, Y2K, when all the computers died. Except they didn't. That's Aaliyah's Try Again on BFBS, the Forces Station. I've got Chase and Status, their new one with J-Hus and Ira. I love it. That is on the way. Gaga's Dead Dance as well. And we've got a double-decker to be working on. This one is made by my favourite George Wedlake. And I don't think he would mind me saying, it's terrible. It's exactly how I would have made it. Yep, that is the audio sound of some Gone Off Milk. Hello to Lizzie, who's got in touch. No, it wasn't the Long Road Festival that I was planning to go to before the weather turned. It was a folk one in Buckinghamshire. I don't know. I didn't have to go. It was for the best. It's not really my thing, to be honest. And it's one thing if you're at a festival and you sit on a hay bale and a glass of wine. Lovely. It's quite another if you're just drenched all the time. So, yeah, I dodged a bullet on that one, frankly. So, Lizzie is not long back from Edinburgh. I know I've got to head north of the border sometime. It's on my list for next year. I've never been. It's terrible. And I've got to meet our Mark McKenzie. That's happening next year for sure. So, some guesses on that double-decker. Careless Whisper by George Michael. Baker Street, Jerry Rafferty. Born to Run by The Boss. Last Friday Night by Katy Perry. Or Edge of Glory by Lady Gaga. None of those, Lizzie. But thank you very much for one of your famous lists. A valiant effort, as always. I will say, just think about who George Wedlake is as a person, right? He's an indie boy. That should help you. Not much. It just, you know, narrows it down to one genre, but it's somewhere to start, isn't it? This is Lady Gaga's Dead Dance.

I just love them so much. Energetic Chaos, courtesy of Chase and Status, featuring Jay Huss and Ira. That is Disgruntled. And I've just been having a look at their live dates for this year. They're currently doing some festivals in the States. And I think this is going to be the most Chase and Status gig ever. And I wish I could go to it. Las Vegas, Zouk Nightclub, Halloween night. That would be incredible. Perfect blend of chaos. Right, back to the double decker, made by George Wedlake. It's an absolute beast of a thing, exactly like the ones that I make. Have a listen. It's horrible. Brilliant. Really did read the memo on how to make a double decker, and I love him for that. So, Lizzie's wondering if it could be Spandau Ballet's True, Destroyer and Kaput, Beck and the New Pollution, or Midnight City. No, it's none of those, Lizzie, but thank you very much. The only clue I'm going to give you right now, because I actually genuinely want to see how many days this thing could roll over until anyone has any clue, is an indie boy, is our George Wedlake. About 80% of his days are spent wearing a Blur badge. So it's a place to start for a genre. That's about all I'm going to give you right now, by choice. We got a fresh new music track on the way. Taylor Swift coming up as well. And I will play you that pig of a thing once more after Daft Punk. It's Around the World on BFBS.

0: one of their finest, but it is a crowded field. Around the World from Daft Punk on BFBS, the Forces Station. Let's have one last listen to this double-decker so it can bother you for the next 24 hours. Beautifully crafted by George Wedlake. Lizzie, thank you for trying again. It is not a Blur tune, no. That was just an example of George being an indie kid, that he always has his Blur badge, and we love him for it. So it's not Girls and Boys, and it's not Park Life. What I'm going to do is I'm going to play it one more time, and then we're just going to pop it up on that top shelf where we can't see it, but it can still bother you until tomorrow. Glorious. Taylor Swift's on the way. Let me introduce you to my friend.
1: 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Talking to you. Think about the last time your plans at work suddenly changed. New priorities, new technology, fewer resources, a challenge you hadn't expected. How did you adapt? A new defence research project wants to understand how people across the workforce respond to change, what helps them adapt, and what can get in the way. 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
4: to the music.

I knew it, I knew you, from Taylor Swift on BFBS, the Forces Station. I've said it before, I'm not ashamed, I'm a sucker for Taylor Swift clickbait. Any ridiculous article on her pops up on my phone and I'm going, oh, okay. The last one was the haircut. Taylor Swift had a dramatic haircut. Go on, I'll bite. It was a trim. It was a trim at most. Today's nonsense was that the dog's name has been revealed. Now, oh, come on then. Because I'm going to need to see the dog now. And the way my brain is, I will need to know what Pooch is called. I didn't even know she had one. But now that I do, I'm going to have to know its name. Come on then, show me this article. Wendy, the dog is called. It's a lovely dog, big white fluffy thing. It's very nice. Apparently they're on trend now. Can't remember the breed, but it doesn't really matter because the thing that's got me... Oh, it's a Samoyed. Samoyed, however you say it. The big white fluffy cloud anyway. Has made its Tommy Hilfiger debut. I'm so happy for Wendy. Really? Her cat is a millionaire or a billionaire or something. Could the dog not just chill? Apparently not. No, it's a Swift. Well done, Wendy.

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0: So, a bank holiday week, which means there are three fresh new music tracks to pick from this week. I'm never sure if that makes it harder or easier. But what I'll do is I'll just get on with playing the first one of this week, which comes from Alex Warren, who is turning into a one-man hit factory a la Ed Sheeran. And frankly, I love him for it. He makes some great pop. This is from his new album, Wild Child. It is Emerald Eyes.

Emerald Eyes from Alex Warren. That is one of this week's fresh new music tracks. He's up against Blossoms and Olivia Rodrigo for your votes. As soon as you've had a listen to all three, please do decide on your favourites and then head to bfbs.com/music. Click next to that one and that is your vote registered. And the track of the week will be announced on Friday's Totally Connected after 10 a.m. UK time.

0: Andy Burnham says Britain must be blunt about what went wrong as he addressed MPs for the first time as Prime Minister. He told the Commons that taking back control over services and utilities will be at the centre of government efforts to create growth. On defence, the Prime Minister said the UK would honour its commitments to increase spending and stand firm behind Ukraine.
1: We do not seek escalation, but instead will stand firm in providing what help we can to enable Ukraine to defend itself from this illegal invasion. Britain's defence starts in Ukraine, and the defence of our nation will always be my first priority.
0: Germany says Russia was responsible for a drone attack at Leipzig airport last month. A drone carrying an explosive device was discovered close to Ukrainian cargo planes but failed to explode. Germany's interior minister says the attack followed the pattern of Russian hybrid operations in Europe. Russia has previously denied claims of involvement. Israel's defence minister, Israel Katz, says a senior member of Hamas has been captured. The announcement follows reports of a raid by Israeli special forces and an Israeli-backed Palestinian militia in Gaza City. Here's the BBC's Katie Watson.
2: There was chaos in Gaza City this morning after more than a dozen Israeli airstrikes, with video from the scene showing people fleeing explosions and gunfire. The Israeli Defense Minister, Israel Katz, said a senior Hamas official had been arrested, and while he didn't give any details about who it was, how the arrest happened, or even where it took place, both Palestinian and Israeli sources have reported that there was an Israeli-backed ground operation that appears to have been interrupted. That then prompted a heavy air bombardment, causing the deaths and injuries.
0: Jurors in the trial of a woman accused of murdering her three small children in the US say they can't reach a unanimous verdict. The judge, William Sullivan, has asked them to keep going.
3: I know that this was a long trial. I know there were over 80 witnesses. There were over 300 exhibits. But because of that, I'm going to ask you to go back out and to continue your deliberations at this time.
0: Former nurse Lindsay Clancy admits strangling her kids at their home in Massachusetts. Her lawyers say she can't be criminally responsible because she'd been suffering from postpartum psychosis. The Met Office says provisional figures suggest this summer has been the hottest since records began in the 1800s in the UK. The agency said it measured a mean average temperature across June, July and August of 16.5 Celsius, beating the last record of 16.1 set last year. With 5 hours left until the transfer window closes, Man City have agreed a joint British record fee of £125 million for the Chelsea midfielder Enzo Fernandez. Sky's Jamie Carragher says the move weakens Chelsea but improves City.
4: He's gone to Man City. It's a huge fee. Of course it is, but yeah, they look a lot stronger now. I would say Manchester City, and I would say they're going to be the biggest challengers to Arsenal right now.
0: Fernandez worked with Enzo Maresca at Chelsea, of course. That's the latest. I'm Andrew Peach.

Rita Ora, I will never let you down on BFBS, the Forces Station. I'm George Ryland. Morning if you are listening in Canada, afternoon if you're in the Falklands, evening if you're in the UK, UK, Germany, Gibraltar or Cyprus. Lovely to have you on board. Coming up, I have a takeover track from our sister station, Best of British. I've also got music from Clean Bandit to play you after Ariana Grande. And after this, I'm going to tell you about the most amazing thing which I heard in a ladies' clothing store at the weekend. I'm pretty sure it's from the woman's mum, and there's no one like your mum to really tell you how things are. I'll give you the rest of that story after Ariana Grande's Petal.

Petal from Ariana Grande on BFBS, the Forces Station. So on Saturday, I was supposed to be heading to a little folk festival. It was just too bad weather-wise, so that got canned. Bummer. And I ended up going shopping instead. And I was in a ladies' clothes shop in St Albans when I heard the most amazing feedback. I think it was the woman's mum, because sometimes in life there's only that one type of person that could deliver news like this. So the coat was quite something. It was a full-length trench coat, but and I have looked it up afterwards because I couldn't understand it. I'm still not convinced. But it's what's called a multi-way trench coat. What? Basically, around the middle, it has this sort of ruffle thing around the waist. And you can actually take off the rest of it. So it could be a short coat or a long coat. It was kind of plaid and it had some bow thing on it somewhere. Lots of going on. An awful lot going on. Busy item of clothing it was. And then some. And this girl was trying it on in the shop. And I turned around and I nearly said out loud, "Wurzel Gummidge!" If that doesn't mean anything, she basically looked a bit scarecrow-like because of all these things jutting off it. So she turns to this woman, who I presume was her mother, and went, "Is this unflattering?" And mum just turns around and goes, "Very much so." Amazing. Yes. Yeah, that couldn't look worse. Don't buy it.

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It's there whenever you want it. Easiest way to get it is via the BFBS app. If you've never tried them, it is well worth it. They're just there whenever you want them, whatever genre you feel like. And we get a little taste of how Best of British sounds on a Tuesday. And for today, it comes from Level 42. This is Running in the Family.

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0: Deutsche's Anxiety on BFBS, the Forces Station. We have been following probably one of the most unique bits of adventure training going on right now in the Arctic. Exercise Greenland Legacy nods to a historical expedition from 1888 and sees a tri-service team sailing from Norway to Iceland and then on to skiing across the Greenland ice caps. Joe Carden had a catch-up with the Navy's Surgeon Lieutenant Commander Josh Becker-Dios to find out about his various roles in the team.
1: I am the 2IC for the Exped for Greenland Legacy. I'm also the Exped Doc and the Research Lead. Yeah, that's me.
2: So that's a lot of hats. Did you save a job for anyone else or...?
1: Yeah, I've taken a few of them, but everyone's got their own individual roles and they're doing it very well.
2: And of course, a big part of this, apart from the whole idea of it being adventure training and putting you guys outside of your comfort zone, working with people you haven't worked with before, a big part of this is the fact, of course, you're recreating a bit of history and a bit of kind of scientific influence from back in the day. Can you tell me a little bit about the research work that you've been doing particularly?
1: So, absolutely. So, Nansen, who was the first to cross in 1888, was a scientist, and he famously defended his PhD thesis 3 days before sailing from Norway. He was a zoologist by background, and I'm an anaesthetist and a human physiologist, and I'm in a fortunate position. I'm currently doing a full-time defence-funded and defence-sponsored PhD. It all relates to the impact of energy deficit and extreme physical activity. So when this opportunity to be part of this trip came up, I was very keen to do some opportunistic research which fitted in with that theme. So really, what we're trying to do is understand the energetic demand of this sort of activity, and that has, and then the physiological impact, and that has really, really important for our military personnel who engage in arduous activity and do hard things, often in a state of energy deficit where you simply can't eat enough to maintain your output. So we're trying to really better understand that. And this is an amazing opportunity and an amazing model to do that because, of course, it's real. So this is a field research study, and that's what's made it really exciting. It's taken some of the lab work that I've been doing in my PhD and it's putting it into a field environment.
2: I know you've still got a lot further to go. Has anything kind of surprised you already? Has anything kind of jumped out from your findings yet?
1: I think, and I always knew this, I think, you know, people are already starting to lose weight, and I think that was expected, even though we've got loads of rations and we're trying to eat 5,000 up to 6,000 calories per day, but it's really hard to do that. It's really hard. And so, you know, this, what we call energy deficit, is really inevitable. And the better we can kind of understand what happens to the body and how we can maximize energy intake, that's going to be better for our defense people who are really doing these hard things, whether it's AT or in a really operational environment.
2: There you go. You heard it yourself. We have essentially got the anti-poster boy for Ozempic on the phone with us today. I rate it.
1: Exactly.
2: I really do. Josh, it's been a pleasure. I won't take up any more of your time. Just remind us, how much further have you guys got to go?
1: We're halfway through in terms of time. We've probably got about 250K thereabouts to the coast. And then we've got to get out, and that's going to be complex. Although the distance isn't as hard, we've got to get through the crevasse fields on the west coast. So we anticipate being no later than the 6th of September back in Nuuk. That's our target, and we've got rations for that amount of time. So okay, hopefully we are currently on track.
0: And there'll be more updates on Totally Connected as it continues this adventure training, which is being partly funded by the BFBS Welfare Grants. Got music on the way from Arctic Monkeys and All Saints after Fisher. 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
2: A few questions that I need to know. How you could ever hurt me so. I need to know what I've done wrong.

All Saints Never Ever on BFBS, the Forces Station. Got music from Lewis Capaldi. That was really weird. Lewis Capaldi, as most people refer to him as. And Ella Langley. That came out normally. Good times. That's all coming up. I'm George Ryler. This is BFBS, the Forces Station. And you got a big week next week if you're in Gibraltar. Evening. Get your red and white ready. It is National Day, 10th of September, 9:30 a.m. onwards, Casemate Square, John McIntosh Square, Victoria Stadium, Governor's Parade and the Bay of Gibraltar. Loads happening as always. There's more information on Gibraltar Cultural Services on Facebook. It's always a great day on the rock, that, isn't it? Arctic Monkeys now? Do I want to know?

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Ella Langley's Be Her on BFBS, the Forces Station. Music on the way from Sienna Spiro and Amy Winehouse. Lewis Capaldi next with Survive. I just want to know, have you started watching Trigger Point yet? New series started on Sunday evening. And I just want to thank whoever at ITV decided they would pop the whole series on ITVX immediately. It's so good, I almost wish that I wasn't going to binge watch the entire lot in the first few days of it being there, but clearly I am, and I'm going to enjoy it. I hate it when they do that once a week thing. It really does drive me insane.

survive from Lewis Capaldi, who's had a massive summer of UK headline shows. And he's not done for the year. He's playing the Superboom Festival in Munich tomorrow before heading to Australia for some winter sun in December. Sienna Spiro on the way after Amy Winehouse. This is Back to Black. Back to Black, even on BFBS.

Sienna Spiro, Great Expectation on BFBS, the Forces Station. I'm George Ryland. I will be back tomorrow as usual from 4pm UK time. Latest news is coming up after Shivers from Ed Sheeran. And after that, Jason Webster will be with you. Enjoy the rest of your day wherever you are around the Forces world.

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2: Germany has announced the closure of Russia's consulate in Bonn after accusing Moscow of several recent hybrid attacks on infrastructure. The Interior Minister, Alexander De Brenn, said this included an attempted drone attack at Leipzig airport 4 weeks ago. He said Germany wasn't at war but was the target of daily acts of warfare. His words here have been translated.
3: We do not see Leipzig as a single case. We assume that Germany is going to be the target of future hybrid attacks by Russia.
2: Russia has rejected the accusations. Andy Burnham has pledged to boost defence spending as he addressed Parliament for the first time as Prime Minister. He also told MPs he has a clear, coherent and credible approach to growth and wants to look at every facet of the cost of living crisis.
4: We can make this next decade better than the last. We can lift the prospects of all our people and places. We can put more power into every postcode. We can let Britain believe again.
2: Andy Burnham's predecessor, Sir Keir Starmer, has announced he's standing down as an MP, triggering a by-election in his London seat of Holborn and St Pancras. He previously said he'd stay on the backbenches until the next election, but now says it's the right time for him to focus on a new role in international affairs. It's been confirmed a newborn baby girl who was found at a property in Sheffield was stabbed to death. Officers reported to concerns for the child's welfare in the Winnebank area on Sunday. The Met Office says this summer was the hottest in the UK since records began in 1884. There have been five widespread heat waves. Here's the BBC's Elizabeth Rizzini.
5: The provisional average mean temperature for June, July and August, which is measured across the UK by day and by night, was 16.5 degrees Celsius. That breaks the previous record, which was set just last year by 0.4 Celsius. All of the UK's hottest five summers have now occurred since 2003, and the Met Office says that the heat experienced this year has been made 130 times more likely by human-induced climate change.
2: Manchester City have agreed a deal with Chelsea to sign Enzo Fernandez for a record equaling £125 million. The fee equals the British transfer record set last summer when Liverpool signed Alexander Isak from Newcastle. Former Liverpool and England defender Jamie Carragher says if the move goes ahead after a medical this evening, it'll weaken Chelsea and improve City.
6: He's gone to Man City, it's a huge fee. Of course it is, but yeah, they look a lot stronger now. I would say Manchester City, and I would say they're going to be the biggest challengers to Arsenal right now.
2: Jonathan Bailey's pulled out of the London revival of Sunday in the Park with George after the exit of Ariana Grande. The singer recently said she'd take a step back with the final show on her tour at the O2 this evening. That's the latest. I'm Andrew Peach.
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It's you too, and beautiful day here on BFBS. I'm Jason. Thank you so much for joining me today. How are you? Did you have a nice BFBS full weekend? We did. We loved it. I hope you enjoyed it too. And what a great amount of music we had. We had that kind of thing. You were just here and just send some U2 and Beautiful Day, the best rock music. We had some awesome pop tunes as well and some excellent dance songs. I mean, really, really good. It was a bit of me, definitely. Hope you enjoyed it. I've got some good stuff on the way too. Jungle coming up. I'll play Flo and Lenny Kravitz too. And this is Wet Leg.

Nice from Lenny Kravitz, and it ain't over till it's over here on BFBS. I'm Jason. I've got Jungle on the way very soon with Someday Somewhere, The Weeknd still to play as well. And I love it when artists these days, if they're brand new artists, they go, right, who can we work with to really boost our profile? And they might go maybe not as famous, or they'll go for the stars, and that's literally what they've done here. They've gone, who can we go for? What about Missy Elliott? And she said,

It's Flo and Missy Elliott. It's called Fly Girl. It's BFBS. I'm Jason. Bieber Doobie on the way. The weekend's still to come too. This is brand new music from Jungle. It's called Someday Somewhere.

0: Girl. It's called Someday Somewhere, the perfect type of song that we would have played on the BFB Festival weekend. If you want to listen back to any of the great music and any of the great things that happened over that long weekend, then you can do right now. Go to bfbs.com/festival. I'll play Paul Woolford next.
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sleeping. It's the weekend and Blinding Lights here on BFBS. My mate went and saw him at Wembley a couple of weeks ago, and he showed me some videos of it, and it looked insane. I mean, what a performance that guy puts on. Unbelievable show. I've got Caesars and Jerk Out. It's coming up very soon. This lady, real name, Beatrice Christie Leje Laos, born in the Philippines and decided to change the name to make it sound a lot easier for me to say. This is Biba Doobie, and this is Sun Has Set.

0: It's the Caesars and Jerked Out here on BFBS. If this is the kind of music that you like, then let us know, please. 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

It's Holly Murs. It's called Dying for Broken Hearts. It's BFBS. I'm Jason. Did you listen to the BFBS Festival weekend? Because here's the kind of pop act that you would have heard and you would have really enjoyed over that weekend, right? Okay, got James on the way. A nice song from them. And this is Kungs and This Girl on BFBS.

It's Kungs and Cooking on Three Burners and This Girl here on BFBS. I'm Jason. Thank you so much for listening to me on your Tuesday. James on the way. Harry Styles still to play too. And did you hear Zara Larsson recently turned down the Grammy for Best New Artist? Because she was like, I've been around for 13 years. That's not exactly new, is it? And she's still bringing out bangers after 13 years, just like this one. This is Midnight

It's James. This is Born of Frustration here on BFBS. A great throwback. I've got another one on the way for you now on BFBS, which you're going to really enjoy. It's from the album A Rush of Blood to the Head, the fifth track from that 2002 album, which just blew up worldwide as well. Won Record of the Year at the Grammys in 2004. Thanks, Wikipedia, for all these facts and Coldplay. This is Clocks.

It's Coldplay. What a throwback from them. This is Clocks here on BFBS, the perfect kind of song you'd have heard on the BFBS full weekends. I'm Jason. I've got some really good music coming up for you today. Lady Gaga on the way, Chaka Khan too. And this is Harry Styles. This is American Girls taking you up to the news today.

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1: Germany has accused Russia of carrying out a drone attack at Leipzig airport 4 weeks ago. The device targeted a Ukrainian cargo plane but didn't explode. Berlin's interior minister told a news conference the attack was part of a well-established pattern by Moscow. The BBC's James Landale is in Kyiv.
2: During this period, Western governments have sometimes blamed Russia, other times they have not, and it's deliberately the actions that are allegedly been taken by Russia are deliberately in that sort of deniable space where it is hard to ascribe blame and responsibility. And I think what the German government is doing here is deliberately making that choice to try and ascribe responsibility to the Russians.
1: The US military says it's launched a fresh wave of strikes on targets in Iran linked to its Islamic Revolutionary Guards. US Central Command said it followed recent attacks against commercial shipping in the Strait of Hormuz. Nepal's army says a British citizen is among 119 people rescued from the scene of devastating floods. It says they were flown to safety while separate search operations have found 26 people, including foreigners, trapped in a tunnel. More than 1,000 people are known to have died across the Himalayas, with up to 48 Britain still missing. Andy Burnham has vowed problem solving over point scoring will define his time as Prime Minister as he addressed MPs for the first time since entering Number 10. He told the Commons he wants to increase defence spending, fix social care and bring back hope. Sky's John Craig says the Prime Minister will be satisfied.
3: He was pretty candid in his pledges to, as he put it, solve problems, more devolution and so on, tackling decline in the high streets. Labour MPs loved it. They're all going for drinks in the Number 10 garden this evening. That's a good way to get Labour MPs on side, isn't it?
1: Sir Keir Starmer's announced he's resigning as an MP, sparking a North London by-election. The former Prime Minister says he'll be focusing on new work on international affairs. Andy Burnham praised his lifetime of public service. Tom Baldwin, who's written a biography about Sir Keir, says he'll be relieved.
4: He didn't want to hang around staring at the back of Andy Burnham's head. He didn't want to be a Ted Heath or a Margaret Thatcher, you know, causing trouble from the back benches or sulking away. He wants to get on with his life. And I think this is the best thing for him, best thing for his family and best thing for his government.
1: The Green Party leader, Zach Polanski, hasn't ruled out running in the Holborn and St Pancras constituency by-election. The Met Office says provisional figures suggest this summer was the hottest since records began. The agency says it measured a mean average temperature from June to August of 16.5 Celsius. That beats the last record of 16.1 Celsius, which was only set last year. Now, in Premier League football, 3 hours to go until the transfer window closes. Manchester City have signed Enzo Fernandes for a record equaling £125 million. He moves from Chelsea, where, of course, he worked with the Manchester City manager, Enzo Maresca. That's the latest. I'm Andrew Peach.

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Whether life's disabilities left you outcast, bullied, or teased, rejoice and love yourself today, cause baby, you were born this way.

It's Lady Gaga and Born This Way here on BFBS. What a great throwback that is. It's such a big, iconic song, right? Do you know it was the 1,000th number one ever in the American Billboard chart? Yeah, it's a big fact, right? Royal Blood on the way. Kaiser Chiefs to play soon. Chaka Khan, Snoop Dogg. And honestly, the collaboration I didn't know I wanted in my life. This is so good. It's called Boogies in My Soul.

0: 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Show them.
1: I love this song. A bit too much, I think, actually. Chaka Khan and Snoop Dogg. It's called Boogies in My Soul. It's one of those tracks that you think, I'm not sure if I'm going to like this at all. And then when you hear it, you think, okay, yeah, it's all right. And then it just gets stuck with you. You can't get it out of your head. It's great. I really, really enjoyed it. Well, I've got Rudimental and Bring Me Joy. It's going to sound nice today. And if you liked your BFBS Spool Weekend, especially your rock music, you're going to enjoy this one a lot today. Royal Blood is called Limbo.

It's Kaiser Chiefs. What a great throwback, because every day I love you less and less. I'm Jason. Thank you so much for listening today. Hope you're doing all right. I've got an absolute clang of a story, by the way. I was at a party. This was a few years ago. I was at a party, my mate's birthday, and he was like, there might be a few celebrities there. I'm like, okay, whatever. Yeah, fine. That's okay. And I'm outside. It was quite hot in there. I was like, I'm going to get a bit of fresh air. I'm standing up there, and this guy goes, you're right, mate. How are you? I'm like, yeah, not too bad. That's when I realised it was Ricky Wilson from Kaiser Chiefs. And that's the first time I've seen him. How do you miss Ricky Wilson from the Kaiser Chiefs at a party? Not very observant, am I? I was like, hey, how long have you been here for? He's like, since the start. I'm like, how did I miss you? Ridiculous.

Shruder Mental and Karen Harding and Bring Me Joy here on BFBS. Adela and Ain't in LA coming up very soon. And do you love your esports? If you do, 27th of September, that Sunday, is the day that you're going to be wanting to be either paying attention to BFBS and our socials, or head down to RAF Museum in London for the grand final.

0: 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So it's featuring Rocket League. 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You can go. 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I've got Basement Jacks on the way and a great tune from Stella Lefty 2.
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3: 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Back to the music.

It's Basement Jacks and Rendezvous here on BFBS. Thank you so much for listening. I'm Jason. How are you today? Hope you're enjoying your Tuesday evening. Stella Lefty in Boston's on the way very soon. And I went to a karaoke bar about 4 or 5 years ago, and there was a lady that went on stage and sang the Camila Cabello part to this. There was no one else to sing the other part, so it was just silent for half of it. Genuinely true story as well. It sounded terrible, but this version still sounds good. Shawn Mendes, Camila Cabello, it's Senorita.

Lefty's having an incredible year, right? Stella Lefty in Boston here on PFBS. I'm Jason. I get Razor Light and Golden Touch on the way. And the thing I absolutely loved about this guy when he first came out, you know when you hit the big time, right? Before, you might have had loads of little gigs. Well, he honoured those little gigs, still went to them, but now he had a bit of cash in his pocket. So what he did was he just gave out a load of free drinks to everyone that came to his gigs. Like 50, 60, 70 people. He's like, next round's on me, guys. I love him. Shaboozy, this is the Bar Song Tipsy on BFBS.

0: It's your Boozy the Bar song tips here on BFBS. I'm Jason. How are you today? Hope you're doing all right. I've got the Blessed Madonna on the way and Razor Lights next.
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It's a good throwback, this from NXS. This is Mystify here on BFBS. I'm Jason. Jonas Sue and Black Magic's going to be playing very soon. And if you took part in the Midwinter Swim in the Falklands, then you would have been doing it on the same day that this song was released. It's a good song. I don't know if it'll give you much motivation to go into the ice-cold Atlantic Ocean, but it was a great song anyway. Somba, this is My Body Isn't Ready here on BFBS.

It's Shonisu and Black Magic on BFBS. I'm Jason. This track is just motivation in the song, and I'll tell you that from an actual moment that happened the other day. I started playing football for the first time since about 20 years was the last time I played a full season. Started playing for a team. I'm going to tell you now, there's a reason why footballers stop mid-30s. I'm 40 next week, and I feel so broken. I'm so broken. But that Shonisu track, that kind of helped me out a little bit. A little bit, not lots, but a little bit. Right, this is the Blessed Madonna. This is called Shades of Love. It's BFBS.

This song is such a vibe, right? It's a Blessman's Honour. And this is called Shades of Love here on BFBS. I'm Jason. Hope your Tuesday evening's going really well. I'm going to get Ellie Goulding like a saviour on the way. A throwback from Jamiroquai, which you're going to really enjoy. Also, Feeder coming up soon too. This one, take you to the news. John Newman, this is Come and Get It here on BFBS. I have-

0: Andy Burnham pledged to boost defence spending as he addressed Parliament for the first time as Prime Minister. He also told MPs he had a clear, coherent and credible approach to growth and wants to look at every facet of the cost of living crisis.
1: Britain is not where any of us would wish it to be. Things are not working as they should. Life is too expensive and too hard for too many.
0: A British national is among 119 people flown to safety in Nepal. The country's army has given an update on efforts to reach those trapped by the devastating floods in the Himalayas. Sky's John Sparks has been on a helicopter flying rescue operations.
2: Below us we've seen search and rescue workers looking for bodies, pulling them out of the mud. There are also people here who need help. Helicopters are bringing in supplies.
0: Another group's been rescued after they were trapped in a tunnel. More than 1,000 people are confirmed dead. Up to 48 Britons are still missing. A senior Republican congressman has called for Andrew Mountbatten Windsor to be investigated and prosecuted in the US over alleged sex crimes there. The former prince was among the names read out by Thomas Massie, who he alleged were co-conspirators of the late sex offender Jeffrey Epstein. Mr. Mountbatten Windsor has denied any wrongdoing. Speaking to the House of Representatives, Mr. Massie called for the rest of the Epstein files to be released.
3: Mr. Speaker, it's been a year since the president signed the Epstein Files Transparency Act, and the government continues to withhold over 3 million files. That's why we've introduced the Epstein Files Transparency Act 2, to bring the fight to the state courts, accountability to the Department of Justice, and closure for survivors. We want perpetrators of these crimes to be investigated and prosecuted.
0: The Met Office says its provisional data has experienced its warmest summer since records began in 1884. The year saw 5 widespread heat waves and 40 days of temperature above 30 Celsius. Dr. Amy Doherty from the Met Office says climate change is making extreme conditions more likely.
4: In pre-industrial times, we would have seen a summer like this year's, maybe once in every more than 1,000 years. In current conditions, we're likely to see a summer like this year. If we continue to emit greenhouse gases into the atmosphere, climate change will continue to accelerate and we'll just see more and more extreme conditions. And to be honest, I feel for my children's future.
0: In football, Enzo Fernandez is having a medical right now at Manchester City ahead of a £125 million move from Chelsea. The fee equals the British transfer record set last summer when Liverpool signed Alexander Isak from Newcastle. Chelsea goalkeeper Robert Sanchez has gone on loan to Como in Italy. Newcastle has spent £51 million on Matias Fernando Pardo from Lille on transfer deadline day. Aston Villa have bought winger Ibrahim Embe and defender Taylor Harwood-Bellis. The window closes in 2 hours from now. That's the latest. I'm Andrew Pitch.
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One anthem from Feeder and Buck Rogers here on BFPS. I'm Jason. Thank you so much for listening. Hope you're enjoying your Tuesday evening. You know, sometimes when you hear a song and it takes you to a holiday, to maybe a tour you went on, to maybe a time you're out with like your mates or your family, that song literally reminds me of one thing. And I hope, I'm going to count to three and I want you to see if you can say the same thing as me. One, two, three. Gran Turismo. Yes, am I right? Did you say that? If you'd also said FIFA 2001, I would have accepted, because it just reminds me of that time of my life. PlayStation 2, sitting there just eating crisps and pot noodles. I've got Ellie Goulding and Like a Saviour. It's going to be on the way very soon. Jamiroquai coming up too. And this is Wiz the MC. Show me

know, sometimes you hear a song on the radio and you go, what is that? That's what I did with this song. I had to like search it. I was searching BFBS, going schedule. What was the last songs they played? It's with the MC and Bees and Honey and Show Me Love here on BFBS. That sounds so good. Whenever you hear it, you want to hear it again, I feel, with that track. I've got Jazzy, Chris Lorenzo and Invisible. It's coming up. Let's go for this. Last throwback from Jamiroquai. That's Disco Funk, this. This is All Right here on BFBS.

from Ellie Goulding. It's called Like a Saviour. It's BFBS. I'm Jason. Alicia Keys and Lifeline coming up on your Tuesday evening on BFBS. Well, this is a great track. I really, really like these two guys, Chris Lorenzo and Jazzy. It's the lead single from Jazzy's debut album called Peace and Patience, out in October. And this is called Invisible.

0: This is so good, this. Jazzy, Chris Lorenzo, and Invisible here on BFBS. Something a little bit more chilled out from Alicia Keys. I'm going to play Lifeline. It's a beautiful track that's on the way very soon. Noel Gallagher's High Flying Birds and Council Sky is going to play that too. Now, if you love your football, the BFBS Fantasy Football League is up and running now. 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It's bfbs.com/fantasy. Just a bit of fun. There's no prize up for grabs, just a bit of bragging rights on the line. Because let's face it, we just want to win. Oh, who doesn't want to win? Everyone wants to win, don't they? But if you come last, you're going to look foolish. You're going to look ridiculous. you'll be fine. I'm sure you get over it. But if you want to take part in the Fantasy League right now, we did it for the World Cup and it was so popular. So get involved in this for the Premier League. bfbs.com/fantasy. Right, I've got Stereophonics on the way. And a new track from Slater soon.
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It's Noel Gallagher's High Flying Birds and Council Skies here on BFBS. Seraphonics on the way. Still got Hugel and Moving to the Sun. That's a nice song, that. Going to play that in a bit. First, a artist now who had early influences from Britney, Lady Gaga. So if your bass level is there, you know your career is going to be pretty decent, right? She made her Coachella debut this year. Her name is Slayter. It's spelled S-L-A-Y-Y-Y-T-E-R if you want to look her up. And this is called Brand New Channels. The S on channels is a dollar sign, of course.

0: Stereophonics, and maybe tomorrow for your Tuesday evening. I'm Jason. Hugel's on the way. Regard and Ride It. It's going to be coming up very soon. And September the 10th, put that date in your diary. Not only is it my birthday, true fact, it's also going to be a battle between two of the elite armed forces outfits on the football pitch, Royal Marines versus Parachute Regiment. Now, the whole match will be broadcast live on the BFBS News YouTube channel and on BFBS TV for serving personnel overseas. And it all starts at 5:45 p.m. UK time on September the 10th. Remember, my birthday. Right, BB Rex are on the way, and Sheryl Crow too soon.
1: 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Think about the last time your plans at work suddenly changed. 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

0: Regard and Ride It here on BFBS. I'm Jason. Thank you so much for listening on the Tuesday evening. Timbaland and Katy Perry. And If You Ever Meet Again's on the way soon. I haven't heard that in ages, that song. It's going to sound good today. You know, sometimes when you hear of two artists that are going to work together and you think, will that work? Well, I kind of thought that between Bebe Rexha and Faithless, but my goodness, it's worked. It does sound good. This is called New Religion.
1: Deep

Nice throwback from Sheryl Crow and All I Wanna Do here on BFPS. Teddy Swims and The Door on the way very soon. And I love how when Timbaland was asked how he got the idea of this next track, bearing in mind, he was the biggest thing in music at the time. He said, well, listen to the radio and I heard I Got a Feeling by Black Eyed Peas. So I kind of stole the idea. Simple as that, yeah. It kind of worked as well. Katy Perry is on this too. This is a great song from 2009. It's If We Ever Meet Again on BFPS.

It's Timbaland, a track that came out when he was the biggest thing in music at the time, with Katy Perry on this too. This is If We Ever Meet Again. I'm Jason. I've got Jessie J and Domino coming up after the news. Going to sound nice. Cat's Eye, also Lil Nas X 2. First, taking you up to the news. A guy who, I mean, I'm not going to lie, he looks quite intimidating, but he's got a voice on him, and apparently he's one of the loveliest guys in pop as well. This is Teddy Swims. This is called The Door. I took a

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2: Andy Burnham pledged to boost defence spending as he addressed Parliament for the first time as Prime Minister. He also told MPs he had a clear, coherent and credible approach to growth and wants to look at every facet of the cost of living crisis.
3: Britain is not where any of us would wish it to be. Things are not working as they should. Life is too expensive and too hard for too many.
2: A British national is among 119 people flown to safety in Nepal. The country's army has given an update on efforts to reach those trapped by devastating floods in the Himalayas. Sky's John Sparks has been on a helicopter flying rescue operations.
4: Below us, we've seen search and rescue workers looking for bodies, pulling them out of the mud. There are also people here who need help. Helicopters are bringing in supplies, but they're also taking people out.
2: Another group's been rescued after they were trapped in a tunnel. More than 1,000 people are confirmed dead. 48 British people are still missing. A senior Republican congressman has called for Andrew Mountbatten Windsor to be investigated and prosecuted in the US over alleged sex crimes there. The former prince was among names read out by Thomas Massie, who he alleged were co-conspirators of the late sex offender Jeffrey Epstein. Mr. Mountbatten Windsor has denied any wrongdoing. Speaking to the House of Representatives, Mr. Massie called for the rest of the Epstein files to be released.
5: Mr. Speaker, it's been a year since the President signed the Epstein Files Transparency Act, and the government continues to withhold over 3 million files. That's why we've introduced the Epstein Files Transparency Act 2, to bring the fight to the state courts, accountability to the Department of Justice, and closure for survivors. We want perpetrators of these crimes to be investigated and prosecuted.
2: The Met Office says its provisional data says the UK has had its warmest summer since records began in 1884. This year saw 5 widespread heat waves and 40 days of temperatures above 30 Celsius. Dr. Amy Doherty from the Met Office says climate change is making extreme conditions more likely.
6: In pre-industrial times, we would have seen a summer like this year's, maybe once in every more than 1,000 years. In current conditions, we're likely to see a summer like this year. If we continue to emit greenhouse gases into the atmosphere, climate change will continue to accelerate and we'll just see more and more extreme conditions. And to be honest, I fear for my children's future.
2: Enzo Fernandez is having a medical right now at Manchester City ahead of a £125 million move from Chelsea. The fee equals the British transfer record set last summer when Liverpool signed Alexander Isak from Newcastle. Chelsea goalkeeper Robert Sanchez has gone on loan to Como in Italy. Newcastle spent £51 million on Matheus Fernandes Pardo from Lille. Villa have bought winger Ibrahim Embe and defender Taylor Harwood-Bellis. 1 hour to go. That's the latest. I'm Andrew Peach. We'll

Isis and Jessie J. This is Domino here on BFBS. I'm Jason. Maroon 5 coming up. I've got a great song from Tame Impala. Really good track called Dracula. It's coming up in a bit, all right? How is your week going so far? I mean, it's only Tuesday. Tuesday's done. Looking closer to the midweek. But in the UK, there was an excellent weekend of the best music across BFBS. For BFBestival, it was rock music, the best pop music, the best dance music that you would hear at a festival. There were some amazing specials as well. If you missed any of it, you can have a look on our website right now. Go to bfbs.com/festival. Some of the specials, you just got to listen back to them. If you missed them, please do. There's Sonny Federa one, by the way. Oh, it's great. Well worth a listen. Lil Nas X coming up very soon, that Star Walking track. I've got Cat's Eye now. Now, if you are a fan of Cat's Eye, you probably already know this. I've just had a little Google of them. Yoon Chi is one of the singers in Cat's Eye. And here's the fact. Yoon Chi has a cat named Oreo, whilst Megan, one of the other ones, has a husky named Cassie. So, look, if that comes up in the quiz, you'll thank me. Otherwise, very boring fact.

It's Cat's Eye, an animal here on BFPS. Thanks so much for listening today. I'm Jason, Marie 5, and She Will Be Loved on the way. And this was the 2022 official anthem for the League of Legends World Championship. It's Lil Nas X, Star Walking here on BFPS.

22 years old that song is. That's mad, isn't it? That makes you feel like a granddad saying that. But it does me anyway. Nightcrawlers on the way. Fontaines DC going to be playing very soon. That's a good song. And this one is great too. It's Tame Impala and Jenny. This is Dracula.

0: How good's this? Tame Impala and Jenny and Dracula here on BFBS. If this is the type of music you love, do let us know. 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Do that right now. I've got Nightcrawlers on the way and Fontaine's DC next.
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It's Nightcrawlers and Push the Feeling On here on BFBS. I'm Jason. Thanks for listening for your Tuesday evening. Nikki Smith is on the way in about half an hour's time. She's got some bangers. I'm just looking at her show that she's got coming up. Huge tracks on the way. I've got good ones too before she's on though. Britney Spears and Toxic. Armin van Helden, The Script on the way soon as well. You know, sometimes you'll download an app and it will start taking over your life because maybe it's a game, let's say, and you're playing it all the time. And you're like, I can't stop playing this game. I'm doing it for hours on end. This isn't even a game. This is real life. It's a football one, right? I think it's meant to be a betting app, but it's got loads of stats and facts about footballers. Really getting into my football this year. But there's some information in there, which is so dull. Like, pointless information. This is the transfer centre. Now, I was thinking, right, I just want to see the main clubs and the main teams, you know, Premier League teams maybe some like La Liga, maybe Serie A teams. And it's given me information on teams I've never heard of. Red Star? One guy's gone from Torino to Red Star? God, get a life if you're writing that down. Seriously. I mean, good luck to you, Come Biane, who has gone there.

0: you remember when he performed this at the Super Bowl a couple of years ago? Kendrick Lamar's Not Like Us, and everyone was talking about it. It was on everyone's lips. It was such a great, iconic performance as well. I've got Britney and Toxic on the way very soon. A new episode of Daily Ditz is out. Two Paras op pitting Memorial Run in the Falklands. It's on there. Laura Mitchell is joined by Tom Payne. You can hear more about the event. 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And I'll get Years and Years on the way soon.
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It's Years and Years and Starstruck here on BFES. I'm Jason, hope you're doing all right. Script on the way, and we will end the show today with Andy C and Becky Hill, a banger called Indestructible, just before Nicky Smith takes over. Now, you know this next song I'm about to play, right? It's I'm a Van Halden, You Don't Know Me. The full version includes dialogue samples from the TV show Dexter's Laboratory. No idea why. No idea why. Just does. Why not? Armin van Helden also sounds like a guy. He's like Dutch, doesn't he? But he's actually from Boston, Massachusetts. Right, this is Armin van Helden, a banger, a nice throwback, because You Don't Know Me.

been struggling to make things right. That's how a superhero learns. Nice way to end the show with a script and superheroes here on BFPS. Thank you so much for listening today. Enjoy the rest of your evening. Also, have a good rest of your week too. Nikki Smith is on the way next. You've got The Feeling coming up. Somba and Alex Warren too. And I'll leave with this from Andy C and Becky Hill. This is Indestructible. See you later. Bye.

0: Andy Burnham says Britain must be blunt about what's gone wrong as he addressed MPs for the first time as Prime Minister. He told the Commons that taking back public control of services and utilities would be at the centre of his efforts to create economic growth. On defence, the Prime Minister said the UK would honour its commitments to increase spending and stand firm behind Ukraine.
1: We do not seek escalation, but instead will stand firm in providing what help we can to enable Ukraine to defend itself from this illegal invasion. Britain's defence starts in Ukraine, and the defence of our nation will always be my first priority.
0: Israel's defence minister, Israel Katz, says a senior member of Hamas has been captured. The announcement follows reports of a raid by Israeli special forces and an Israeli-backed Palestinian militia in Gaza City. Here's the BBC's Katie Watson.
2: It was chaos in Gaza City this morning after more than a dozen Israeli airstrikes, with video from the scene showing people fleeing explosions and gunfire. The Israeli defence minister, Israel Katz, said a senior Hamas official had been arrested. And while he didn't give any details about who it was, how the arrest happened, or even where it took place, both Palestinian and Israeli sources have reported that there was an Israeli-backed ground operation that appears to have been interrupted. That then prompted a heavy air bombardment, causing the deaths and injuries.
0: The Justice Secretary has insisted early prison release is needed to maintain confidence in British justice. Alex Norris has been setting out changes to plans to ease overcrowding in jails. They'll mean those convicted of offences including manslaughter are exempt from an early release scheme. Former prison governor John Podmore was asked if he has faith in the proposals.
3: The short answer is no. I'm not really still quite sure what the plan is. I mean, they were always going to have to make these exemptions. I mean, when the scheme was first announced, you could see from space that there were going to be problems.
0: Jurors in the trial of a woman accused of murdering her three small children in the US say they're unable to reach a verdict. But the judge, William Sullivan, has asked them to keep going.
4: I know that this was a long trial. I know there were over 80 witnesses. There were over 300 exhibits. But because of that, I'm going to ask you to go back out and to continue your deliberations at this time.
0: Former nurse Lindsay Clancy admits strangling her kids at home in Massachusetts. Her lawyers say she's not criminally responsible because she'd been suffering from postpartum psychosis. Manchester City have equaled the British transfer record after agreeing to pay £125 million for Enzo Fernandes from Chelsea. City have also confirmed they bought Illmen and Dye from Everton in a deal worth £65 million. Chelsea are lining up a £47 million deal for Monaco midfielder Lamine Kamara and allowing goalkeeper Robert Sanchez to go on loan to Como in Italy. And that's the latest. I'm Andrew Peach.
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It's Miss T then with Hot and Juicy and Horny on BFBS. And The Feeling before that and Fill My Little World. Now, it was festival fever, wasn't it, at the weekend with BF Festival and also a lot of festivals happening across the UK. A bit damp at Carfest, Leeds and also Reading Festival, where Somber did a great performance.

0: 12 to 12. And if you want to see his dramatic performance as he came out of an ambulance with Slater, then I'm sure you're going to be able to see lots of clips of that online for his festival performance at Reading. Alex Warren has got a new album out and it's called Wild Child. Rescuer is one of the tracks. He's also got a brand new single as part of our fresh new music lineup. I'll tell you more after this.
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Alex Warren is absolutely flying on a tour at the moment as well, down in Australia, New Zealand, and he's got his new album out. Emerald Eyes is also his latest single, which is part of our fresh new music lineup. You've got Blossoms as well, which is also one for you to choose, with Declan McKenna, an additional driver, great song actually, and Olivia

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It's Billie Eilish and Birds of a Feather. And of course, Billie Eilish is going to be starring in the Bell Jar movie. And it is the adaptation, of course, from the book The Bell Jar by Sylvia Plath. And she looks completely different as she had started filming already. You're the

Golden, Love Me Like You Do on BFBS. Now, we've got Daniel Powter up next then with Bad Day here on BFBS. I'm going to be finding out about the new series of Trigger Point after this with our Forces story. Where is the

0: the best one-hit wonder from Daniel Powter on BFBS. Now, the explosive drama Trigger Point is back on our screens for Series 4, and the crime thriller follows Lana Washington, a former military bomb disposal operative now working for the Met Police Bomb Squad. And Cam Kelly caught up with Natalie Simpson, who plays DS Helen Morgan, and also Manui Tiara, who plays DCI Amma Batra. And he chats to them about the highly anticipated new series.
1: Well, I would say for anyone who's watched Season 3, in terms of Lana Washington, Vicky's character, she was struggling quite a bit in Season 3. And she was struggling with PTSD, with some... She was leaning heavily on painkillers. And so I think we see that the continuation of that story. In terms of the rest of our characters, I think that you'll see us grow in different ways, and there have been some big changes, I think, in the time between Season 3 and Season 4.
2: Obviously, Trigger Point has an amazing kind of knack of making every season upon season bigger and more explosive.
1: Yeah.
2: But this one is an interesting one in terms of the character dynamics, because I think, well, I suppose all is not quite what it seems.
1: No, say that? I think you can say that. Yeah.
3: When you landed the parts, did you do much training with actual bomb disposal squads? Did you spend much time with them?
2: Well, so not with bomb disposal, but I did interview quite a lot of detectives. Got an amazing on-set, like consultants.
1: Yeah, we do. Yeah, yeah.
2: So I spoke to some detectives and kind of police inspectors just to kind of get mm-hmm. a vibe of what their inner lives are like as well, you know, because yeah. you can see what the job is, but the toll that it takes on them personally, it's mm-hmm. also, you know, they're amazing, these people.
3: Yeah, because I was going to say, I mean, how did that affect you, actually hearing the truths and knowing what they do actually go through on a day-to-day basis? But I'm assuming, because, man, of you were in line of duty as well, I'm assuming you probably spoke to some people in the force around then as well about their experiences. So was it old hat, or was there new stuff coming through that you just weren't aware of?
2: You kind of need different things for different parts. Mm. So for line of duty, he was much more junior, Vihan was, and he was kind of, you kind of was speaking to people closer to like more administerial kind of stuff. And then in Trigger Point, Amma Batra is a lot higher up the food chain, essentially.
3: Yeah, yeah.
2: And the job is a lot more stressful and takes an immense personal toll. And so it is actually, I mean, it's incredible to hear these guys. I'm, you know, I'm acting it. Mm. It's fine. These people are going through this and yeah. they're amazing, and they're always so generous with their time. And it's always funny, because whenever I speak to anyone who works in the forces, they're just so keen to make sure that... One guy told me, was like, whenever I watch a show on TV, like a police show, a procedural show, the offices are always way tidier than they ever are in
3: right.
2: real life. So
3: yeah.
2: could you tell the set designers to sort that out, please? Mm-hmm. So I would get notes from them to take back to set as well.
3: Having spoken to them in the name of research and everything, that's one thing. Actors of a certain caliber to land this kind of TV show obviously have to put a certain amount of themselves into each character. Do you find yourself mentally exhausted at the end of a particularly heavy day shooting?
1: Well, acting for me is the easiest part of my life. For example, this role that I have to do, she's a lot more confident, I guess, especially in seasons 3 and 4. She's just a lot more direct, and I think it's really freeing for me as someone who in my real life maybe lean more towards a little bit more of the anxious side or whatever. It's nice to be able to let go of all of that. The only thing that's possibly challenging is like the long hours on set, you know.
2: Yeah. There are days on Trigger Point where you'll be doing briefings after briefings,
1: yes.
2: after big kind of explosions or after big events,
3: yeah.
2: where the police force, our characters, have to like debrief everyone, or they're on a case and there are lots and lots and lots of acronyms and lots
1: yeah,
2: of kind yeah. of big speeches
3: yeah.
2: about things that make very little sense to
3: yeah,
2: me.
3: Yeah, yeah.
2: And so kind of going home and having to prep that for the next day, that's where the kind of mental work comes in.
0: Thank you very much, Cam. And Trigger Point, if you would like to watch it, airs on ITV and streams on ITVX. Serving overseas, you can find out more about that on BFBS TV. 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
0: Now, back to the music.

It's Taylor Swift then, and I knew it, I knew you. By the way, anybody hear the Country Hour with Lauren on Saturday afternoon at 12 o'clock? I thought it was amazing. Absolutely loved it. A bit of Dolly was in there as well. And I would just like to make a bit of a campaign. Let's have country more on.

Dasha and Austin on BFBS, the Forces Station. And yeah, let's make it a bit of a campaign. I will talk to the music department on your behalf. Messages at bfbs.com if you want to get behind me on that one. Another 54 Ultra and Talk to You. Still in the top 30 at the moment. And if you missed the chart show, because it moved to Thursday to make way for BFBestival. But number one, it's still Sam Fender and Olivia Dean, so no change there. They've been number one forever.

0: yesterday.
1: Hayley Steinfeld and Zed, and that is Starving on BFBS. I might be a bit late for this now, actually, especially if you're listening in Brunei, because Tamsin is about to take over your breakfast show. But just a pinch punch, first day of the month and all of that malarkey. And there's been some lunar happenings, hasn't there, with the moon and the eclipse or whatever over the last few days, like a blood moon and stuff. Does that mean we're entering into a better phase? I hope so. Right, Liam will take you up to the news.

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2: Iranian state media says the country has launched retaliatory missiles and drones towards US military targets. Earlier, the US launched new strikes, hitting a string of targets on the Gulf Coast. The Iranian Red Crescent said four people, including a young child, were killed and more than 50 injured. US Central Command said the strikes followed recent attempted attacks by the Islamic Revolutionary Guard Corps against commercial shipping in the Strait of Hormuz. Lieutenant General Carolyn Gibson is former director of intelligence for CENTCOM.
3: It is unfortunate. I don't believe the United States wants to begin a kinetic phase of the operation. Really, the intent is that the economic D-Day that Secretary Bessent laid out last week, the asphyxiation of the Iranian economy would be what is needed to bring Iran to the negotiating table.
2: Andy Burnham has pledged to boost defence spending as he addressed Parliament for the first time as Prime Minister. He also told MPs he has a clear, coherent and credible approach to growth and wants to look at every facet of the cost of living crisis.
4: We can make this next decade better than the last. We can lift the prospects of all our people and places. We can put more power into every postcode. We can let Britain believe again.
2: Mr. Burnham's predecessor, Sir Keir Starmer, has announced he's standing down as an MP, triggering a by-election in his London seat of Holborn and St Pancras. He'd previously said that he would stay on the backbenches until the next election, but now says it's the right time to focus on a new role in international affairs. Germany's announced the closure of Russia's consulate in Bonn after accusing Moscow of several recent hybrid attacks on infrastructure. The Interior Minister, Alexander Dobrindt, said this included an attempted drone attack at Leipzig Airport 4 weeks ago. He said Germany was not at war, but was the target of daily acts of warfare. His words have been translated.
5: We do not see Leipzig as a single case. We assume that Germany is going to be the target of future hybrid attacks by Russia.
2: Russia has rejected the allegation. Manchester City have announced the £125 million signing of Enzo Fernandes from Chelsea in a deal that equals the British transfer record. The fee is the same Liverpool paid for Alexander Isak from Newcastle last summer. City also bought Illiman Ndiaye from Everton for £65 million. Chelsea's deadline day move for Monaco's Lamine Kamara collapsed. And Aston Villa were also big spenders on deadline day, with more than £75 million going on two players, winger Ibrahim Mbaye and defender Taylor Harwood-Bellis. That's the latest. I'm Susan Bookbinder.

Good morning, my lovely. How you doing? It is 6 minutes past seven here in Brunei, waking up to yet again another hazy day. Yes, this haze is expected to continue to affect Brunei over the next couple of days. Borneo Bulletin, I noticed a post this morning reporting that yesterday the air quality in Brunei has reached a very unhealthy level. Members of the public are advised to remain vigilant and take necessary precautions in a accordance with advice from the relative authorities. I know here that in on the garrison, they've decided to... is it right that they've closed the school today? I think they've closed the school today. Yes. A little message went out. I'll tell you more about that in a little bit. But anyway, hello, good morning. My name is Tamsin Robson. With you till 11 o'clock this morning. If you're listening from Diego Garcia, hello, how you doing? Light showers throughout your day as well and highs of 27 degrees. I'll keep you updated throughout the show with that sort of public service announcement from the garrison, because I think they have closed the school today. Does that mean I get to go home? Probably not. Shut up.

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1: This boogie's in my soul. This boogie's in my soul.
2: Shaq Khan and Snoop Dogg, it's Boogie's in My Soul on BFBS, the Forces Station. I like that a lot. Do you know what else I like? A breakfast belter.
3: The BFBS Breakfast Belter. Wake me up.
2: Right, it's time for the Breakfast Belter. Also, time for me to go and make a coffee because it is much needed this morning. I tell you, getting out of bed was hard. Really hard. You know, when you're just lying there and you're like, five more minutes. And then I was like, if I don't get up now, we're going to have a problem. But I was in work on time, which I was pleased about. Anyway, today's Breakfast Belter is kind of probably similar to my mood, which I'm not wanting anything too loud, too heavy, not until I've had a coffee. So we're going to have a bit more of a chill Breakfast Belter this morning, but a song which is very motivational and inspirational and just fabulous. It's a fabulous song. We're going to go back to 1997 to the Verve.

Sweet Symphony. It's BFBS, the Forces Station. Tamsin Robson with you on your Wednesday morning. Hello, good morning. Hope you're having a nice start to your Wednesday. So just a couple of things to keep you updated with. Of course, you'll already know all of this if you potentially work at the school. So I think I got a message last night. Oh, this was forwarded last night. A decision has been made to close Hornbill School and Treetops Nursery for the next 24 hours due to the current conditions. Staff will be working with HQ and the UK to confirm the next steps and timings, and all school staff and children to stay home today. So that was a message that came in last night, which is very nice for you if you work at the school. I don't work at the school. Wish I worked at the school, so I'd have the day off. That'd be quite lovely, wouldn't it? Got some stuff I could crack on with. But yes, this was issued last night, went round on all the signal chats. So this is from PCMF here in Surrey, talking about the air quality advice. They said that across the region, it's currently poor due to transboundary haze from peat fires in Indonesia. Haze can irritate the eyes, the nose and throat, and may worsen asthma, COPD, other respiratory conditions and heart conditions. People at higher risk include those with respiratory or heart conditions, young children, other adults, older adults and those who are pregnant. So where possible, consider limiting outdoor time, avoid strenuous outdoor activity, keeping windows and doors closed as well. Just basically stay indoors and stay hydrated. And if it says here, if you use inhalers, please check that they're in date. Any other medication as well, please contact PCMF Surrey during working hours if you develop worsening breathlessness, wheeze, coughs, chest tightness, or need a relief inhaler. It's weird because like the last couple of days, the weather's been a bit sort of strange, it's been a bit funky, and you're just like, oh, what's going on? But actually, it's quite bad out there. It really is. I went for a walk yesterday, and I got home, and I was like, I just can't breathe. But I didn't know if that was just me being extremely unfit, possibly. But it was also just extremely hot and muggy. And anyway, stay home. Stay indoors. Curl up on the sofa. Watch a movie. Oh, I wish I could do that.

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Southcast and hey yeah, it's BFBS the Forces Station. Hey yeah, how you doing on this Wednesday morning? 2nd of September with me, Tamsin Robson. Scrolling through Instagram last night, saw something very cool, which I was like, yeah, I want to talk about that on the radio. How would you fancy cooking in space? Oh, by the way, before we talk about this story, I've got to tell you about the dinner I made last night. I tell you, I made a sauce last night, which was, it was awesome. It was absolutely fabulous. I cooked a piece of chicken, and then, we'll get on to the astronauts in a second, hang on. I cooked a piece of chicken, but I made a sauce with it, and I did, it was tarragon, garlic, a little bit of lemon and cream. And I tell you, it's like, I keep thinking about that sauce. So much so, I want the same again tonight. It was so good. I roasted a chicken and then all the bits in the bottom, all that good unctuous stuff. I then made a sauce from that. And it was like banging. It was absolutely banging. I kept walking around the house last night going, woo, I tell you, that was amazing. So much so that it's kind of made me think that maybe is my culinary... one thing I'd like to learn a bit more in the sort of the culinary world is how to make really, really good sauces. Because I tell you, you can't beat a good sauce with a bit of chicken. Anyway, let's talk about astronauts. So I was watching a video last night of the astronauts at the International Space Station, Jessica Meyer and Jack Hathaway, who demonstrated their very unique slow cooking method of how to cook onions. Yes! Apparently what they do is they get some foil, aluminum foil, and then they get like this little bottle of olive oil and they put the petals of onion and they put it in the thing. It takes them about 24 hours to cook their onions, but apparently they get really caramelized because they don't have like a conventional oven. But I mean, how amazing is that? It's nice to know, isn't it? Because I always imagine like astronauts in the International Space Station, they must just live on like rat packs, but like, you know, probably slightly better rat packs. But no, it's nice to see that they're actually like cooking up a storm. I can just imagine like when they come out the oven, all the beautiful caramelized petals of onion just floating through the sky. Could you imagine if they roasted a chicken? Oh, roast chicken floating through the sky. It's a thing of dreams.

like that a lot. It was totally giving throwbacks to Sierra. Really like that. But it's not Sierra. It is Adea. Adea. Adela. Adela. Adea. My gosh, I like that a lot. Ain't in LA. It's BFBS, the Forces Station. Apparently, she's from Slovenia. She's from Bratislava. Bratislava. I like it. I like it. It's funky. She could definitely take on this chick. After

0: He was wowing audiences at Madison Square Garden last week. Harry Styles, music for a sushi restaurant. I love how he was talking about how it was home to the New York Knicks and also home to some intimate weddings. I still don't know how on earth anyone can say that Taylor Swift had an intimate wedding, because having 1,000 of your favourite friends there is not very intimate, if I'm honest with you. Tams, I'm with you on your Wednesday morning, 20 to 8 here in Brunei, 20 to 6 in Diego Garcia. Stick around, music from Zara Larsson on the way, everyone's favourite mermaid. We're also talking Operation Summit. I'll tell you more next. 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Turn it up loud. 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
0: 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And heck, if you want to climb Mount Kinabalu, I'll sponsor you. We've got to raise money for those charities.

It's Walk the Moon, it's Shut Up and Dance on BFBS, the Forces Station. Tamsin Robson with you on your Wednesday morning, and thanks for hanging out. You are having the day off today because of the haze. Look at you. What you got planned? What are you going to do? You sit home and chill? Dead envious. Wish I could go home and sit and chill. Curl up on the sofa with a nice book and a hot chocolate. Oh, that would be lovely.

Such a beautiful song from the Cranberries. From 1994, it's Linger on BFBS of Ulster Station. If you love stuff like that, you'll love The Rewind, coming up after 10 o'clock this morning. 5 to 8 here in Brunei, 5 to 6 in Diego Garcia with me, Tamsin Robson. And don't you go anywhere, my love, because we're going to get your news next. And then, of course, going under the news desk to talk about those bizarre headlines from around the globe. What is going on in the under the news desk feature? What we're talking about? Oh, a man who's got apparently 2,000 pairs of socks. I bet he's got a big draw to keep them in. We're also talking as well about nearly 2,000 people in Chicago gathering to do shots. And if that wasn't enough, giving away vouchers to Kate's Cafe and restaurant in KB, all you've got to do is answer a very simple question. Oh, and I've got fresh new music on the way to take us to the news. He's living it up at Fire Festival. Ha ha ha. It's Ja Rule.

0: Iranian state media says the country has launched retaliatory missiles and drone attacks towards US targets. The Iranian Red Crescent said four people, including a young child, were killed and more than 50 injured when a new US strike hit a wedding in Sirikin's southern Iran. The BBC's Kashia Janaidi has spoken to the foreign minister in Tehran.
1: Ismail Baghaei, the foreign ministry spokesperson for Iran, has denounced the attack and said that by this attack, the U.S. has completed its list of war crimes against Iran following the attacks against a school in Minab on the first day of war, which was actually like 50 kilometers to the west of Sirik, and also the sports complex in Lamert and other places.
0: U.S. Central Command denied it targeted civilians, insisting the strikes followed recent attempted attacks by the Islamic Revolutionary Guard Corps against commercial shipping in the Strait of Hormuz. Andy Burnham pledged to boost defence spending as he addressed Parliament for the first time as Prime Minister. He also told MPs he has a clear, coherent and credible approach to growth and wants to look at every facet of the cost of living crisis.
2: Britain is not where any of us would wish it to be. Things are not working as they should. Life is too expensive and too hard for too many.
0: The British nationals, among 119 people flown to safety in Nepal. The country's armies given an update on efforts to reach those trapped by devastating floods in the Himalayas. More than 1,000 are confirmed dead and up to 48 Britons remain missing. Sky's John Sparks has been on a helicopter flying rescue operations.
3: Below us, we've seen search and rescue workers looking for bodies, pulling them out of the mud. There are also people here who need help. Helicopters are bringing in supplies, but they're also taking people out.
0: Germany has accused Russia of carrying out a drone attack at Leipzig airport 4 weeks ago. The device targeted a Ukrainian cargo plane that didn't explode. Berlin's interior minister told a news conference the attack was part of a well-established pattern by Moscow. The BBC's James Landale is in Kyiv.
4: During this period, Western governments have sometimes blamed Russia, other times they have not. And it's deliberately the actions that are allegedly been taken by Russia deliberately in that sort of deniable space where it is hard to ascribe blame and responsibility. And I think what the German government is doing here is deliberately making that choice to try and ascribe responsibility to the Russians.
0: Manchester City have announced the £125 million signing of Enzo Fernandez from Chelsea in a deal that equals the British transfer record. That's the latest. I'm Susan Bookbinder.